0: February Thursday, high around 85, southwest winds 10 to 15. Mostly clear, not as cool Thursday night, low near 59. And we'll see partly cloudy skies Friday, high in the mid-80s. I'm WHAV meteorologist James Covington. Your next wave weather in 30 minutes.
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3: I'm Ben Thomas with an AP News Minute. A day after Russian attacks across Ukraine killed 23 civilians and wounded 151 others, Ukraine struck back. Charles Deledesma has details.
4: Ukrainian President Volodymyr Zelensky says that long-range drones flew more than 600 miles to hit an oil terminal in St. Petersburg, setting it ablaze. Clouds of black smoke rose over the city's port after the attack. Russian authorities said only that the Ukrainian drone strike targeted the city's infrastructure without providing further details. Although the city airport briefly suspended flights overnight because of the attack, authorities also cut off mobile internet services. Putin said to speak on Friday at an economic forum in St. Petersburg that the Kremlin views as a prestige event, although major Western investors and officials will stay away. I'm Charles Deledesma.
3: The front line across southeastern Ukraine is barely moving, with swarms of drones hindering advances. I'm Ben Thomas.
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5: Good evening. Now your wave weather forecast for April and the Merrimack Valley. Clear skies tonight, low around 54, southwest winds 10 to 15 miles per hour. Lots of blue skies, warmer, more humid for every Thursday, high around 85, southwest winds 10 to 15. Mostly clear, not as cool Thursday night, low near 59. And we'll see partly cloudy skies Friday, high in the mid-80s. I'm WHAV meteorologist James Covington. Your next wave weather in 30 minutes.
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2: AP News, I'm Ben Thomas. President Trump's acknowledged having an expletive-laden phone conversation with Israeli Prime Minister Benjamin Netanyahu. He told the New York Post he was, quote, a little bit perturbed that Israel's fighting with Hezbollah in Lebanon was holding back peace talks with Iran. Kuwait reported a deadly Iranian drone strike on its main airport today, while Tehran maintains a grip on the Strait of Hormuz. That has oil prices pushing back up toward $100 per barrel. Ed Donahue has more.
3: On Capitol Hill, Secretary of State Marco Rubio says Iran's closing of the Strait of Hormuz has set off the search for alternatives.
4: The indications are that in the aftermath of what's happened with the straits, supply lines, where the world is going to be getting its energy is going to diversify away from at least the Straits traffic through a variety of means. The first is you are going to see, I believe, the construction of more infrastructure that goes to the west and even to the north to avoid the Straits.
3: Talks have dragged on for weeks as mediators seek a more enduring truce in the war. Now in its fourth month, I'm Ed Donahue.
2: The House has approved a war powers resolution that would halt the military action against Iran. Meanwhile, the Senate's moving forward with legislation to fund immigration enforcement agencies after forcing the White House to drop its settlement fund for political allies. And Julie Walker reports a new Gallup poll finds support for same-sex marriage and relationships in the U.S. has stopped rising after two decades.
5: According to the poll, about two-thirds of U.S. adults believe same-sex marriage should be legal. That's down slightly from 71% in 2022 and 23. Most of the change is driven by Republicans. The views of Democrats and independents have remained mostly stable. A 2015 Supreme Court decision led to nationwide recognition of same-sex marriage. Conservative lawmakers in some states have called for that ruling to be overturned. The poll also found a shift in views on transgender issues. I'm Julie Walker.
2: This is AP News. A big dig under Notre Dame.
6: As thousands of tourists queue under the summer sun to enter the Notre Dame Cathedral, archaeologists are working just yards away below ground, uncovering traces of nearly 2,000 years of Parisian history. The excavation started after the cathedral was rebuilt following the 2019 fire. The dig has uncovered hundreds of objects, including a 4th century coin and a medieval jug with undeciphered markings. Archaeologist Lucy Altenberg.
7: This coin there is an example of a Roman coin.
6: Discoveries offer a rare glimpse into daily life around the cathedral centuries ago, revealing the foundations and underground structures of a neighborhood that had seemingly disappeared.
7: It's a rare opportunity for us to work on something that's really tangibly going to make a difference on the history of Paris.
6: I'm Charles de Lethesma.
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9: Good evening. Now your wave weather forecast for April in the Merrimack Valley. Clear skies tonight, low around 54. Southwest winds 10 to 15 miles per hour. Lots of blue skies, warmer, more humid for every Thursday, high around 85. Southwest winds 10 to 15. Mostly clear, not as cool Thursday night, low near 59. And we'll see partly cloudy skies Friday, high in the mid-80s. I'm WHAV meteorologist James Coffington. Your next wave weather in 30 minutes.
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2: 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In the Edwin B. Johnson Newsroom, this is Jennifer Cosgrove.

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4: I'm Ben Thomas with an AP News Minute. Another major departure from the most renowned news program in TV history. Julie Walker has the latest.
5: CBS News has fired longtime 60 Minutes correspondent Scott Pelley. It came a day after he reportedly said editor-in-chief Barry Weiss was murdering the show and accused its new producer of having slender qualifications for the job. The move deepened the turmoil at the nation's most influential TV news program and the news unit that oversees it. Pelley had criticized the program's leadership during an introductory meeting Monday between the show's staff and Nick Bilton, the new executive producer named by Weiss last week. In a termination notice obtained by the Associated Press, Bilton accused Pelley of carrying out an ambush against him. Julie Walker, New York.
4: And 10-time Pro Bowl quarterback Russell Wilson is retiring from the NFL. He's taking a job at CBS Sports. I'm Ben Thomas.
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6: Good evening. Now your wave weather forecast for April and the Merrimack Valley. Clear skies tonight, low around 54, southwest winds 10 to 15 miles per hour. Lots of blue skies, warmer, more humid for every Thursday, high around 85, southwest winds 10 to 15. Mostly clear, not as cool Thursday night, low near 59. And we'll see partly cloudy skies Friday, high in the mid-80s. I'm WHAV meteorologist James Covington. Your next wave weather in 30 minutes.
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1: And here's Heather with the weather.
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2: AP News, I'm Ben Thomas. The House has approved a war powers resolution that would halt the military action against Iran.
3: On this vote, the yeas are 215 and the nays are 208. The concurrent resolution is adopted.
2: But the next steps for the measure are uncertain, and President Trump's likely to reject it. Meanwhile, as U.S. and Iranian forces continue exchanging fire, ceasefire talks appear dormant. But the president says...
4: The negotiation itself has gone very well, actually. Very well.
5: Mr. President.
4: It could happen. I mean, if it happens, and it might not happen, you know, who knows. But if it happens, it could happen, like, over the weekend.
2: Earlier in the day, Secretary of State Marco Rubio testified before a House panel at Donahue on where that went.
6: Before the House Foreign Affairs Committee, California Democrat Ted Lieu asked Secretary of State Marco Rubio about President Trump.
7: Have you been at more than one meeting where President Trump has fallen asleep?
8: That's false. That's false. I've never seen him fall asleep. On the contrary, the guy doesn't sleep.
6: Lieu showed video of Rubio sitting next to the president at a cabinet meeting.
7: You are literally talking about issues of war and peace, and Donald Trump is sleeping right next to you.
6: Rubio responded.
8: I've never been at any meeting where and the things are showing me now he was not falling asleep. And so, I think
7: so.
8: It's
7: you're lying again.
8: The Foreign Affairs
7: you're lying
8: Committee of the
7: consistently
8: United States House of Representatives
7: to
8: asking
7: Congress
8: questions about sleep.
7: You're
8: this
7: lying to Congress, Secretary Rubio.
6: Lieu showed another video.
8: I don't even know how to respond to that, other than to tell you that it's absurd and ridiculous.
6: Rubio says you may not like President Trump's policies, but he is not a president that sleeps or is cognitively impaired. Ed Donahue, Washington.
2: And North Korea says leader Kim Jong-un has visited a new facility to produce nuclear materials and announced plans to bolster the country's nuclear arsenal, quote, at an exponential rate. This is AP News. Coming to theaters.
9: Steven Spielberg's newest movie, Disclosure Day, returns the filmmaker to one of his most abiding questions. Are we alone?
10: When the time is right, everything will become clear.
9: But while he says Close Encounters of the Third Kind was speculative, this one, out nationwide June 12th, is the real deal.
11: It's easier for me to describe it as, my first film that will be, considered science fiction that I do not consider to be science fiction. You know, it's much more reflective of the world as it is evolving and discoveries that are being made as we speak.
9: Spielberg says his belief in alien life has turned into a conviction, whose dreams of extraterrestrial life have shaped all of ours. I'm Julie Walker.
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13: Good evening. Now your wave weather forecast for April on the Merrimack Valley. Clear skies tonight, low around 54, southwest winds 10 to 15 miles per hour. Lots of blue skies, warmer, more humid for every Thursday, high around 85, southwest winds 10 to 15. Mostly clear, not as cool Thursday night, low near 59. And we'll see partly cloudy skies Friday, high in the mid-80s. I'm WHAV meteorologist James Coffington. Your next wave weather in 30 minutes.
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14: Willard Waterman as the Great Gildersleeve.

0: Well, let's see what's doing at the great Gildersleeve's house. Since Marjorie and Bronco moved to their own little place next door, leaving just the water commissioner and his nephew, there's a men's club atmosphere about the house, and routines aren't so strict. Right now, Leroy is lolling at the dinner table, enjoying his second dessert.
1: Mmm, boy, this is a keen dish. Brady, you got any more peach cobbler a la mode?
2: That's all the cobbler, Leroy, but we still got a little a la mode.
1: No, I can't hold any more unless there's peaches on it.
2: Well, don't tax yourself. Now, you just run on out and play and let Bertie clean up the dining room.
1: I'd rather do something with Unc. We happen to be real pals since there's nobody in the house but us. I think I'll ask him if he'd like to walk downtown tonight. Just browse around.
2: Your uncle ain't going nowhere right now. He's going to be glued to the television.
1: What's he looking at, the fights?
2: Leroy, if you call looking at a blue-eyed girl with red hair and a lonesome voice strumming a guitar fighting, then your uncle's battling tonight.
1: Yeah? I don't get it.
2: Katie Lee's on television tonight.
1: Oh, the showgirl Unc met last year.
2: That's her. He found her listed in the television program, so now he's set for the evening.
1: No, I'll get him to go for a walk. Don't know why he wants to watch a girl on television anyway. Hey! He's already tuned in the show.
3: Hello, folks. This is Katie Lee, the Green Mountain Girl.
4: Hello, Katie.
1: How do you like that? He's talking to a television screen.
3: Now, I'm going to sit right here on this log, and you sit right where you are. Don't go away now.
4: Don't worry. I won't.
1: Oh, for corn's sake.
4: Oh, what a beautiful girl.
3: There now. Are we all comfy?
4: I'll say.
3: Are you sure you're comfy?
4: Yes, thanks. Leroy.
3: Tonight I want to sing an old favorite.
1: Unc, let's go for a walk.
4: Leroy, Katie Lee's on television.
1: I know, let's go for a walk.
3: Remember that melody? It's called The Girl in the Wood.
4: Do I? That's the song she sang to me.
1: You've been in the woods ever since.
4: Leroy, please.

0: to get some air, but Unc's the one who really needs it. Suppose he thinks more of that Katie Lee than he does of me? Nah, it's just spring. Wonder if Mr. Peavy has any new comic books. Hello, Mr. Peavy.
1: Yeah, hello, Leroy. What can I do for you this evening?
0: You got any new comic books?
1: To buy or to look at?
0: Well, I've seen those you have to look at. I guess I'll have to buy one this time.
1: And they're here behind the counter.
0: Well, here's your dime. I'll pick out one.
1: Very well. Where's Mr. Gildersleeve tonight?
0: He's home watching Katie Lee on television.
1: My, my. Is she on television? I better tune her in.
0: If you do, I want my dime back.
1: How's that?
0: Oh, I guess I'm just disgusted with Unc. I left him at home mooning at the television screen.
1: You don't say.
0: Yeah. Hello, Katie. What a beautiful girl. Hey, how can I forget you?
1: That bad, huh?
0: He's gone.
1: Well, if he acted like that just seeing her on television, what'll he do when she comes to town Friday night?
0: She coming back to town?
1: According to the paper, she's showing it to be due.
0: Is it in the paper?
1: Right here. Katie Lee, guitar and all.
0: Gosh, I hope Unc doesn't see this.
1: I never saw Mr. Gildersleeve so taken with a lady as he was with Katie Lee.
0: Yeah.
1: I remember the day she hit town. He came in here later with stars in his eyes. Feet never touched the ground.
0: Yeah?
1: I think he floated in through the transom.
0: Now I'm really disgusted with Unc.
1: Leroy, if Katie Lee was within courting distance of your uncle, there might just be wedding bells.
0: What?
1: I'm here to tell you.
0: Well, I know Unc acts silly sometimes, but he wouldn't lose his head completely and get married.
1: Speak of the devil.
2: Hello, Peavy.
1: Hello, Mr. Gildersleeve.
2: Leroy, you here?
0: Hi.
2: Oh, sorry, I couldn't take a walk with you, my boy, but I couldn't leave the TV set. Peavy, guess who I saw tonight?
1: Well, Leroy tells me you had your eye on Katie Lee.
2: Oh, what a woman.
0: What a character. I better hide this paper.
2: Peavy, you remember her.
1: Oh, very well.
2: Have you ever seen a girl with such beautiful big blue eyes, such an appealing voice, such charm?
1: Nice guitar, too.
2: It was just like her being in the parlor singing to me again. She even said goodbye to me.
1: She did?
2: She looked right at me. She even pointed at me. She said goodbye to you, and you, and you.
1: Which you were you?
2: Well, I guess I'm a little excited, Petey. I'm dreaming too much.
0: Yeah, forget her, Unc.
2: Chances are she'll never come back to Summerfield again.
1: No, I wouldn't say that.
0: Petey!

0: doing to the morning paper, Leroy?
1: I'm cutting out this picture of Katie Lee before Unc comes down to breakfast.
0: Don't he know she's coming to town tomorrow?
1: I don't think so, and he won't if I can help it. I gotta protect him, Bertie. He's the only uncle I've got.
2: Leroy, it might be good for your uncle to go off the deep end. He's been...

0: Are you through with the paper, Leroy?
1: Yeah, I just finished with it. Here you are.
0: Well, thank you. Any news of importance?
1: Nah, it's the dullest paper I ever saw.
0: Oh?
1: Nothing in it, but nothing.
0: Well, the front page looks about the same.
1: Hey, Aunt.
0: Yes, my boy?
1: Has it occurred to you that we haven't done anything together for some time?
0: What's this?
1: We've sort of drifted apart. We aren't the pals we used to be.
0: Leroy, we went fishing together.
1: That was way last Saturday.
0: Way last Saturday.
1: Now, take last night. I wanted to go for a walk with you, but you turned me down.
0: Well, Leroy, I wanted to see Katie Lee on television.
1: And I forgive you. Now, how about taking me to the ball game tomorrow night?
0: Well, we've been to 5 ball games, and Summerfield hasn't won yet. Let's see what else is going on in the way of entertainment.
1: Well, never mind, Dunk. I guess you're just trying to stall.
0: No, Leroy.
1: You just don't want to do anything with me. Your only little nephew.
0: Leroy, Say, how'd this hole get in the paper?
1: Hole? Well, I guess a moth wouldn't make a hole that big.
0: No. Besides, a moth wouldn't use scissors. What'd you cut out, Leroy?
1: Well, now that I think of it, I did cut out a picture.
0: What was it?
1: Well, it was a picture of a musical instrument.
0: Oh? A school project of some sort?
1: Yeah, you might call it a project. What about the ball game?
0: Oh, I suppose we can go to the ball game. Hey, Bertie didn't bring my orange juice.
1: I'll get it for you, Unc.
0: Yeah, thank you. I'll check the sports page to see who's pitching.
1: Okay. Bertie, it's all set. He's taking me to the ball game.
2: Leroy, you're going to be sorry. You're meddling in romance, and you're going to be sorry.
1: What's there to be sorry about? It's all set.
0: Leroy, we can't go to the ball game.
1: What?
0: According to the paper, Summerfield's playing in Center City.
1: Center City?
2: Leroy, you didn't cut enough holes in that paper.

0: feeling if Uncle Katie Lee ever meet again, we're going to have a woman in the house telling us what to do. I think I'll stop in and see old Judge Hooker. He's been a happy bachelor for a long time. He may be able to help me steer Uncle away from the trap he's walking into. What a doorbell. You must keep it to frighten strangers away.
1: Who's there?
0: It's me, Leroy.
1: Well, Leroy, I'm delighted to see you. It isn't often I have a caller.
0: No, I guess not. Can I come in for a minute, Judge?
1: Yes, you may.
0: Thanks.
1: Let's go out into the kitchen. I'm just preparing the dinner.
0: Sure.
1: I hope you'll excuse the appearance in my kitchen. Since my housekeeper left, things get ahead of me a little. I'll just drape a tea towel over my breakfast dishes.
0: Sure, go ahead.
1: I had to be in court early this morning, so I left them in the kitchen sink.
0: Judge, you get along fine as a bachelor, don't you?
1: Splendidly. Hand me the can opener, will you, Leroy?
0: Sure.
1: Thank you. Now, let's see. Which can shall I open? Boston beans or English peas?
0: You have to have one or the other?
1: Well, I like a choice. I can have dinner in Boston or dinner in England. Of course, this isn't all I'm having.
0: All?
1: Oh, I'm having a can of chicken fricassee. I have to get a new can opener. This one's wearing out.
0: Cans, cans, cans. I wonder if that's why Aunt calls him an old goat.
1: I wish you'd join me for dinner, Leroy.
0: Oh, no. No, thanks, but Bertie's expecting me.
1: I often wonder what you and Gildy would do without Bertie.
0: Gosh, I hadn't thought of that.
1: Of course, you have no assurance that Bertie will always be with you. One day, she might get married.
0: Yeah, she might. She doesn't have anything against it like you and I do.
1: No, I don't oppose marriage, Leroy.
0: You don't?
1: No. Some of the beans always stick to the bottom of the can. Oh, balderdash. Leroy, when you grow up, just remember that nothing can take the place of a good wife.
0: You don't think so, huh?
1: But here I am, prattling on, and you came to ask my advice. Now, what's on your mind, my boy?
0: Judge, I was just thinking about Uncle Mort. You know something? He's got to get married.

0: The Great Gildersleeve will be back in just a minute.
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0: Well, let's get back to the great Gildersleeve. Perhaps our perennial bachelor has never been so smitten with a girl as he was with Katie Lee a year ago. Well, she's coming back to town, and surprising as it sounds, Leroy is now trying to play Cupid.
1: Hey, Bertie, where's Unc?
2: He's around someplace.
1: I've decided I want him to go see Katie Lee tonight.
2: You do?
1: And after the show, I want him to know it's okay with me if he brings her home for refreshments.
2: Leroy, I thought you didn't even want your uncle to know she's in town.
1: Well, that was before I saw how rough it is to be a bachelor like the judge. Living all alone, eating out of cans. My uncle deserves something better than that.
2: But, Leroy, you and your uncle ain't exactly eating out of cans. Bertie's seeing to that.
1: Yeah, but you may not always be here. You could get married, you know.
2: Married? Leroy, for marriage, you need two things. A willing woman and a willing man.
1: Yeah, I know.
2: Well, here's the willing woman. Where's that willing man?
1: I knew it. We could lose Bertie just like that. Of course, I could get along. I'm young. What about Unc? Another year or so and a woman won't even look at him. Come to think of it, who looks at him now?
3: Leroy.
1: Oh, hi, Unc.
3: Leroy, I've been thinking about that baseball game you wanted to see tonight.
1: Oh, forget it, Unc. I've been doing some thinking myself. I don't want to go to the ball game.
3: You don't?
1: You might not know this, Unc, but Katie Lee's in town. She's appearing at the Bijou.
3: I know that, Leroy.
1: You do?
3: I saw a newspaper the Moors hadn't gotten to.
1: Oh. Well, maybe I did try to keep it from you, Unc. I guess I just wanted you to be with me.
3: Yeah, I realize that, my boy. That's why I want to take you to the ball game.
1: No, thanks, Unc. I don't want to go to the game.
3: We'll jump in the car and drive over to Center City. It'll be a nice evening. We might even catch a foul ball.
1: No, Unc. I want you to stay here and see Katie Lee.
3: No, my boy. I want to do what will make you happy.
1: I want to do what will make you happy.
3: Leroy, we're going to the ball game. Now be happy about it.
1: Okay. I'll go on one condition.
3: What's that?
1: I won't feel right about you taking me to the ball game until you phone Katie Lee.
3: Oh, no.
1: Sure. She's probably sitting in the hotel room right now asking herself, I wonder why Throckmorton doesn't call.
3: Oh.
1: I'd give her a ring, Unc. You can't just let an old flame sit there and flicker.
3: Well.
1: Go ahead, Unc.
3: I suppose I should call and say hello. But that's all. You and I are going to the baseball game, Leroy. I reserved the evening for you.
1: Oh, sure.
3: I'll just say, hello, Katie. How have you been? And then I'll explain I'm taking Leroy to the ball game. And I hope to see her next time she's in town.
4: Summerfield Motel.
3: Will you please ring Miss Katie Lee?
4: One moment, please.
3: Sure, I'll be very matter-of-fact about it. I'll say, hello, Katie.
4: Hello.
3: Katie.
4: Who is this?
3: Throckmorton P. Gildersleeve. Remember me?
4: Throckmorton.
3: Yeah.
4: How nice of you to call.
3: Well, nice of you to answer. Yeah, I mean...
4: Throckmorton, after the show, why don't you come backstage and see me?
3: You come backstage? I doubt if I can do that, Katie.
4: We are coming to the show, aren't you?
3: Well...
4: Oh, I'd be terribly disappointed if I don't see you.
3: You will?
4: Well, but if you... Well, if you have something else to do.
3: Well, there was something, but... I don't remember what. See you tonight.
4: Wonderful. Goodbye, Throckmorton.
3: Bye. Well, Leroy.
1: Yeah?
3: I did what you wanted me to do. I hope you're happy.

0: got the cake and the hot chocolate ready, Bertie?
1: Everything's ready. I'm just waiting, Leroy.
0: I'm going to be here with Teddy Lee any minute. Show's over by now.
2: Mr. Gilstein sure was walking on air when he left here tonight.
0: Well, Unc deserves to live a little. I'm glad I persuaded him to go see Katie Lee.
2: Well, you sure surprised me, passing up a ball game tonight just so Mr. Gilstein could step out.
0: Well, I got a feeling the only reason Unc never married is on account of Marge and me. And I'm not going to stand in his way. Come on, Bertie.
2: Okay.
0: I want to see if you approve of what I did to the parlor.
2: My, my, you sure went all out with the flowers.
0: You think we should dim the lights?
2: Well, maybe they'd like to do that themselves.
0: Oh, let's just do it. Let's not take any chances.
2: Okay. What's that I smell?
0: Incense. Hey, maybe I'm overdoing it. I don't want them to notice anything. I just want it to happen naturally.
2: Well, anybody that comes in here and gets a whiff of that is bound to notice something.
0: Hey, there's the car.
2: Uh-oh, I better scoot to the kitchen.
0: Yeah, I'll let him in, then politely excuse myself.
2: Well, that's a good idea. You've done all you can.
0: Hi, Unc.
3: Well, Leroy. Miss Lee, you remember Leroy.
4: Oh, yes, indeed. Nice to see you, Leroy.
0: Nice to see you. Unc and I have been looking forward to it. Especially Unc.
3: May I take your wrap, Katie?
4: Thank you.
0: Hey, Keen, you brought your guitar.
4: Well, your uncle insisted.
3: You bet. I'd like to hear some more songs. Not that I didn't get my money's worth at the show, but come into the parlor, Katie.
4: Oh, what lovely flowers.
3: Flowers? Oh, yes. I didn't notice them before I left. Leroy, have you been burning rubber?
0: Rubber? Maybe some of the flowers are a little strong. Well, I'll be going up to bed now. Leaving you two alone.
4: Good night, Leroy.
0: Good night. I'll stop up here on the landing. I don't want to eavesdrop, but heck, after going to all that trouble, I want to be sure it works.
3: Why don't you take that chair, Katie?
0: Oh, fine.
3: I'll sit over here.
0: Why don't they sit on the couch?
4: Oh, this is so comfortable.
3: Fine show tonight, Katie.
4: Thank you.
3: There's something about that voice of yours. Puts me under a spell.
4: Oh, Throckmorton.
3: Yes, sir. I'd like to hear it every day the rest of my life.
0: Ah, now he's cooking.
3: Mind if I light a cigar?
4: Not at all.
0: Oh, for corn's sake. How can he get romantic smoking a cigar? I better go down and give him a push. Excuse me!
3: Leroy, I thought you'd gone to bed.
0: Well, I just remembered. I put logs in the fireplace and forgot to light them for you.
4: Well, I wouldn't bother, Leroy. I can only be here for a little while.
0: Yeah, I know.
3: We don't need a fire, my boy.
0: The heck, you know. It's pretty chilly in here, if you ask me.
3: Well, Leroy.
0: Come on, you two. Sit here in front of the fire. Miss Lee, wouldn't you like to live in a nice home like this? Really settle down? Maybe get married instead of traveling?
4: Oh?
3: Leroy, don't you think you're overdoing it a little?
0: Overdoing what? I don't know what you're talking about. You, Miss Lee?
4: Well, why don't we sit by the fire, Throckmorton?
3: It's a good idea. No use wasting it, I guess.
4: Oh, boy. I was just thinking. I have a song I'd like for you to hear.
3: A song? Oh, great.
0: Yeah. Well, I'll be going up to bed now.
4: Oh, wait a minute, Leroy. I want you to hear this, too.
0: You do?
3: You really want Leroy to stay, Katie?
4: Mm-hmm.
0: Well...
4: Shh.

0: Well, Katie, that was lovely.
1: What did you think, Leroy?
2: I think I'll go to bed.
3: All right, my boy. It's time your light was out.
2: I'll put out the incense, too. Won't do any good tonight.

0: Ferguson up to bat.
1: Home run this time.
0: Hit it out of the park, Ferguson.
1: Oh, it isn't so nice, I guess, huh? Just a couple of bats.
0: You bet.
1: Who needs women when you got a hot dog and a bottle of pop?
0: Hey, yes, sir. Nothing like a free life, my boy. From now on, it'll be just you and me.
1: Atta boy, huh?
0: Say, who's that little redhead down in the second row?
1: Hey, that's a woman.
0: Isn't that Amy Dutcher? You, Amy.
1: Oh, for corn's sake.
0: I'm sure that's Amy. Oh, Amy.
1: Oh, the ball's coming out here. Let's get it.
0: Right, George. She's alone, too.
1: Oh, come away.
0: Oh, Amy. Oh, my head.
1: Left and right. Good night, folks.
2: 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The show is written by John Elliott and Andy White and is partially transcribed. Included in the cast are Walter Tetley, Lillian Randolph, Katie Lee, Earl Ross, and Dick LeGrand. 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

0: Good evening. Now your wave weather forecast for April on the Merrimack Valley. Clear skies tonight, low around 54, southwest winds 10 to 15 miles per hour. Lots of blue skies, warmer, more humid for every Thursday, high around 85, southwest winds 10 to 15. Mostly clear, not as cool Thursday night, low near 59. And we'll see partly cloudy skies Friday, high in the mid-80s. I'm WHAV meteorologist James Coffington. Your next Wave Weather in 30 minutes.
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6: An exhibit on the history of the Groveland Congregational Church will be on display in mid-June. Entitled 300 Years of Community, the exhibit includes interactive and historical displays about the church's central role in Groveland. It will be open Saturday, June 13th from 2 to 6 p.m. and Sunday, June 14th from 1 to 6 p.m. The church, located at 4 King Street, was founded June 17, 1726, as the East Parish of Bradford. 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
2: From Feature Story News in Washington, I'm Nick Harper. US President Donald Trump has admitted he did lash out at the Prime Minister of Israel, Benjamin Netanyahu, over the country's attacks on Lebanon. That fighting has threatened to derail Donald Trump's efforts to bring the war with Iran to an end. Ever since, Tony Waterman has more from Washington.
3: In an interview with conservative columnist Miranda Devine, President Trump admitted to a tense phone call with Netanyahu earlier this week, saying he was perturbed that the Israeli prime minister was constantly fighting in Lebanon. Axios had reported the president used expletives, calling Netanyahu crazy. Iran insists that any peace deal with the U.S. include a complete ceasefire in Lebanon. Trump's anger, perhaps an indication of a growing rift between Washington and Israel over how and when to bring the conflicts in Iran and Lebanon to an end. Tony Waterman, Washington.
2: The U.S. is proposing new tariffs on imports from 60 trading partners around the world. The rate of at least 10% comes after the U.S. Supreme Court ruled that many of President Donald Trump's tariffs were illegal. The new rate of 10% will be added to goods coming into the U.S. from countries including Canada, Mexico, the European Union, Taiwan, and the U.K. While other nations, including China, India, Japan, New Zealand, South Korea, and Brazil, will face a higher rate of 12.5%. Ukrainian drones have hit an oil facility in St. Petersburg, ahead of the start of a major Russian economic forum in the city. The meeting is often described as Russia's version of the famous annual business and finance summit in the Swiss resort of Davos. Evsen's Ross Cullen has more.
4: The Ukrainian president said that military infrastructure targets were hit overnight, including the St. Petersburg oil terminal, more than 1,000 kilometres from the Ukrainian border. Officials are gathering in Russia's second city for the annual economic forum, which President Putin will attend. The incident comes a day after Russia launched a massive drone and missile barrage at Ukraine, killing at least 23 people.
2: Three members of the British Royal Navy have died in a helicopter crash in the southwest of England. An investigation has been launched into the cause of the accident, as FSN's John Beaver reports.
5: The Merlin MK4 crashed shortly before 4 a.m. local time, just north of Dartmoor National Park in Devon. A Navy spokesperson confirmed that it was on a training exercise and that three Royal Navy personnel died in the crash. It's believed the helicopter was based at Yeovilton Air Base in neighbouring Somerset. Prime Minister Keir Starmer called the incident utterly tragic and said his thoughts were with the family and friends of those that had died. An investigation into the cause of the crash is now underway. John Beaver reporting.
2: From Bureaus Worldwide, this is FSN.
6: With FSN Spotlight, I'm Simon Marks, hearing today from a foreign policy veteran who has been wondering what kind of world will exist if the current rules-based order has largely been ruptured. Mark Leonard is the director of the European Council on Foreign Relations. His new book, Surviving Chaos, questions the widely held view that China is seeking to supplant the United States as the world's major power.
7: We often make the mistake of imagining that they want to create a Sino-centric system like the US world order, which has dominated the last eight decades. If you listen more carefully to what President Xi Jinping and other people in the Chinese leadership are saying, their starting point is very, very different. Whereas in the West, people talk endlessly about preserving order, about the rules-based order, the liberal international order. The key phrase that Xi Jinping uses more than almost anything else when he talks about global situation is great changes unseen in a century. What he means is that the world is going to go through convulsive, disruptive changes. From his perspective, the goal is to put China in a place where it can both survive those changes and to benefit from them.
6: He spoke to Foreign Policy magazine, arguing there's a distinction between architects like the US and Europe seeking to impose blueprints on others and artisans like China, who are more focused on repurposing relationships that currently exist. With FSN Spotlight, I'm Simon Marks.
2: And the main news again, US President Donald Trump has admitted that he lashed out at Prime Minister Benjamin Netanyahu over Israel's attacks on Lebanon. The US is proposing new tariffs on imports from 60 trading partners around the world. The rate will be 10 or 12.5%. And Ukrainian drones have hit an oil facility in St. Petersburg ahead of the start of a major economic forum in the city. That's Feature Story News, Nick Harper reporting.
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8: Good evening. Now your wave weather forecast for April on the Merrimack Valley. Clear skies tonight, low around 54, southwest winds 10 to 15 miles per hour. Lots of blue skies, warmer, more humid for every Thursday, high around 85, southwest winds 10 to 15. Mostly clear, not as cool Thursday night, low near 59. And we'll see partly cloudy skies Friday, high in the mid-80s. I'm WHAV meteorologist James Coffington. Your next wave weather in 30 minutes.
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4: Good evening. Now your wave weather forecast for April on the Merrimack Valley. Clear skies tonight, low around 54, southwest winds 10 to 15 miles per hour. Lots of blue skies, warmer, more humid for every Thursday, high around 85, southwest winds 10 to 15. Mostly clear, not as cool Thursday night, low near 59. And we'll see partly cloudy skies Friday, high in the mid-80s. I'm WHAV meteorologist James Cuffington. Your next wave weather in 30 minutes.
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6: 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It will feature Good Thomas as the caller. 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In the Edwin B. Johnson Newsroom, this is Jennifer Cosgrove.

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3: Good evening. Now your wave weather forecast for Haverhill and the Merrimack Valley. Clear skies tonight, low around 54, southwest winds 10 to 15 miles per hour. Lots of blue skies, warmer, more humid for over Thursday, high around 85, southwest winds 10 to 15. Mostly clear, not as cool Thursday night, low near 59. And we'll see partly cloudy skies Friday, high in the mid-80s. I'm WHAV meteorologist James Coffington. Your next wave weather in 30 minutes.
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2: And here's Heather with the weather.
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6: Good evening. Now your wave weather forecast for April on the Merrimack Valley. Clear skies tonight, low around 54, southwest winds 10 to 15 miles per hour. Lots of blue skies, warmer, more humid for every Thursday, high around 85, southwest winds 10 to 15. Mostly clear, not as cool Thursday night, low near 59. And we'll see partly cloudy skies Friday, high in the mid-80s. I'm WHAV meteorologist James Covington. Your next wave weather in 30 minutes.
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3: Good evening. Now your wave weather forecast for Haverhill and the Merrimack Valley. Clear skies tonight, low around 54, southwest winds 10 to 15 miles per hour. Lots of blue skies, warmer, more humid for every Thursday, high around 85, southwest winds 10 to 15. Mostly clear, not as cool Thursday night, low near 59. And we'll see partly cloudy skies Friday, high in the mid-80s. I'm WHAV meteorologist James Coffington. Your next wave weather in 30 minutes.
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0: Well, let's see what's doing at the great Gildersleeve's house. Since Marjorie and Bronco moved to their own little place next door, leaving just the water commissioner and his nephew, there's a men's club atmosphere about the house, and routines aren't so strict. Right now, Leroy is lolling at the dinner table, enjoying his second dessert.
1: Mmm, boy, this is a keen dish. Brady, you got any more peach cobbler a la mode?
2: That's all the cobbler, Leroy, but we still got a little a la mode.
1: No, I can't hold any more unless there's peaches on it.
2: Well, don't tax yourself. Now, you just run on out and play and let Bertie clean up the dining room.
1: I'd rather do something with Unc. We happen to be real pals since there's nobody in the house but us. I think I'll ask him if he'd like to walk downtown tonight. Just browse around.
2: Your uncle ain't going nowhere right now. He's going to be glued to the television.
1: What's he looking at, the fights?
2: Leroy, if you call looking at a blue-eyed girl with red hair and a lonesome voice strumming a guitar fighting, then your uncle's battling tonight.
1: Yeah? I don't get it.
2: Katie Lee's on television tonight.
1: Oh, the showgirl Unc met last year.
2: That's her. He found her listed in the television program, so now he's set for the evening.
1: No, I'll get him to go for a walk. Don't know why he wants to watch a girl on television anyway. Hey, he's already tuned in the show.
3: Hello, folks. This is Katie Lee, the Green Mountain Girl.
4: Hello, Katie.
1: How do you like that? He's talking to a television screen.
3: Now, I'm going to sit right here on this log, and you sit right where you are. Don't go away now.
4: Don't worry. I won't.
1: Oh, for corn's sake.
4: Oh, what a beautiful girl.
3: There now. Are we all comfy?
4: I'll say.
5: Are you sure you're comfy?
4: Yes, thanks. Leroy.
3: Tonight I want to sing an old favorite.
1: Unc, let's go for a walk.
4: Leroy, Katie Lee's on television.
1: I know, let's go for a walk.
3: Remember that melody? It's called The Girl in the Wood.
4: Oh, do I? That's the song she sang to me.
1: You've been in the woods ever since.
4: Leroy, please.

0: to get some air, but Unc's the one who really needs it.
1: Suppose he thinks more of that Katie Lee than he does of me? Nah, it's just spring. Wonder if Mr. Peavy has any new comic books. Hello, Mr. Peavy.
2: Yeah, hello, Leroy. What can I do for you this evening?
1: You got any new comic books?
2: To buy or to look at?
1: Well, I've seen those you have to look at. I guess I'll have to buy one this time.
2: And they're here behind the counter.
1: Well, here's your dime. I'll pick out one.
2: Very well. Where's Mr. Gildersleeve tonight?
1: He's home watching Katie Lee on television.
2: My, my. Is she on television? I better tune her in.
1: If you do, I want my dime back.
2: How's that?
1: Oh, I guess I'm just disgusted with Unc. I left him at home mooning at the television screen.
2: You don't say.
1: Yeah. Hello, Katie. What a beautiful girl. Hee, how can I forget you?
2: That bad, huh?
1: He's gone.
2: Well, if he acted like that just seeing her on television, what'll he do when she comes to town Friday night?
1: She coming back to town?
2: According to the paper, she's showing it to be due.
1: Is it in the paper?
2: Right here. Katie Lee, guitar and all.
1: Gosh, I hope Unc doesn't see this.
2: I never saw Mr. Gildersleeve so taken with a lady as he was with Katie Lee.
1: Yeah.
2: I remember the day she hit town. He came in here later with stars in his eyes. Feet never touched the ground.
1: Yeah?
2: I think he floated in through the transom.
1: Now I'm really disgusted with Unc.
2: Leroy, if Katie Lee was within courting distance of your uncle, there might just be wedding bells.
1: What?
2: I'm here to tell you.
1: Well, I know Unc acts silly sometimes, but he wouldn't lose his head completely and get married.
2: Speak of the devil.
3: Hello, Peavy.
2: Hello, Mr. Gildersleeve.
3: Leroy, you here?
1: Hi.
3: Oh, sorry, I couldn't take a walk with you, my boy, but I couldn't leave the TV set. Peavy, guess who I saw tonight?
2: Well, Leroy tells me you had your eye on Katie Lee.
3: Oh, what a woman.
1: What a character. I better hide this paper.
3: Peavy, you remember her.
2: Oh, very well.
3: Have you ever seen a girl with such beautiful big blue eyes, such an appealing voice, such charm?
2: Nice guitar, too.
3: It was just like her being in the parlor singing to me again. She even said goodbye to me.
2: She did?
3: She looked right at me. She even pointed at me. She said goodbye to you and you and you.
2: Which you were you?
3: Oh, well, I guess I'm a little excited, Petey. I'm dreaming too much.
1: Yeah, forget her, Unc.
3: Chances are she'll never come back to Summerfield again.
2: No, I wouldn't say that.

0: you doing to the morning paper, Leroy?
1: I'm cutting out this picture of Katie Lee before Unc comes down to breakfast.
0: Don't he know she's coming to town tomorrow?
1: I don't think so, and he won't if I can help it. I gotta protect him, Bertie. He's the only uncle I've got.
2: Leroy, it might be good for your uncle to go off the deep end. He's been splashing around in shallow water long enough.
1: You mean actually get married?
2: Well, he ain't getting no younger. He's got a nice home here. Nobody to fill it but you and him.
1: Now, that's the way I like it. Gosh, if Unc gets married before we know it, the house will be all cluttered up again. They might even have a set of twins. I don't trust that girl.
2: Okay, but Mr. Gilsey's bound to find out she's coming to town.
1: I know what I'll do. When he comes down to breakfast, I'll get him to promise to take me to the ball game tomorrow night. Then if he finds out she's coming, he can take his choice. It'll be me or her.
2: Shh, here comes your uncle.
1: Yeah, I'd better put the paper back together.
3: Well, good morning, everybody.
0: Morning, Mr. Gilsey.
1: Hi, Aunt.
2: I'll get you breakfast.
3: Thank you, Bertie. Yeah. Are you through with the paper, Leroy?
1: Yeah, I just finished with it. Here you are.
3: Yeah, thank you. Any news of importance?
1: Nah, it's the dullest paper I ever saw.
3: Oh?
1: Nothing in it, but nothing.
3: Well, the front page looks about the same.
1: Hey, Unc.
3: Yes, my boy?
1: Has it occurred to you that we haven't done anything together for some time?
3: What's this?
1: We've sort of drifted apart. We aren't the pals we used to be.
3: Leroy, we went fishing together.
1: That was way last Saturday.
3: Way last Saturday.
1: Now, take last night. I wanted to go for a walk with you, but you turned me down.
3: Well, Leroy, I wanted to see Katie Lee on television.
1: And I forgive you. Now, how about taking me to the ball game tomorrow night?
3: Well, we've been to 5 ball games, and Summerfield hasn't won yet. Let's see what else is going on in the way of entertainment.
1: Well, never mind, Dunk. I guess you're just trying to stall.
3: No, Leroy.
1: You just don't want to do anything with me. Your only little nephew.
3: Leroy, Say, how'd this hole get in the paper?
1: Hole? Well, I guess a moth wouldn't make a hole that big.
3: No. Besides, a moth wouldn't use scissors. What'd you cut out, Leroy?
1: Well, now that I think of it, I did cut out a picture.
3: What was it?
1: Well, it was a picture of a musical instrument.
3: Oh? A school project of some sort?
1: Yeah, you might call it a project. What about the ball game?
3: Oh, I suppose we can go to the ball game. Hey, Bertie didn't bring my orange juice.
1: I'll get it for you, Unc.
3: Yeah, thank you. I'll check the sports page to see who's pitching.
1: Okay. Bertie, it's all set. He's taking me to the ball game.
2: Leroy, you're going to be sorry. You're meddling in romance, and you're going to be sorry.
1: What's there to be sorry about? It's all set.
3: Leroy, we can't go to the ball game.
1: What?
3: According to the paper, Summerfield's playing in Center City.
1: Center City?
2: Leroy, you didn't cut enough holes in that paper.

0: feeling if Uncle Katie Lee ever meet again, we're going to have a woman in the house telling us what to do. I think I'll stop in and see old Judge Hooker. He's been a happy bachelor for a long time. He may be able to help me steer Uncle away from the trap he's walking into. What a doorbell. He must keep it to frighten strangers away.
1: Who's there?
0: It's me, Leroy.
1: Well, Leroy, I'm delighted to see you. Isn't often I have a caller.
0: No, I guess not. Can I come in for a minute, Judge?
1: Yes, you may.
0: Thanks.
1: Let's go out into the kitchen. I'm just preparing the dinner.
0: Sure.
1: I hope you'll excuse the appearance in my kitchen. Since my housekeeper left, things get ahead of me a little. I'll just drape a tea towel over my breakfast dishes.
0: Sure, go ahead.
1: I have to be in court early this morning, so I left them in the kitchen sink.
0: Judge, you get along fine as a bachelor, don't you?
1: Splendidly. Hand me the can opener, will you, Leroy?
0: Sure.
1: Thank you. Now, let's see. Which can shall I open? Boston beans or English peas?
0: You have to have one or the other?
1: Well, I like a choice. I can have dinner in Boston or dinner in England. Of course, this isn't all I'm having.
0: All?
1: Oh, I'm having a can of chicken fricassee. I have to get a new can opener. This one's wearing out.
0: Cans, cans, cans.

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3: 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In the Edwin B. Johnson Newsroom, this is Jennifer Cosgrove.

0: Well, let's get back to the great Gildersleeve. Perhaps our perennial bachelor has never been so smitten with a girl as he was with Katie Lee a year ago. Well, she's coming back to town. And surprising as it sounds, Leroy is now trying to play Cupid.
1: Hey, Bertie.
2: Where's Unc?
3: He's been out someplace.
1: I've decided I want him to go see Katie Lee tonight.
3: You do?
1: And after the show, I want him to know it's okay with me if he brings her home for refreshments.
3: Leroy, I thought you didn't even want your uncle to know she's in town.
1: Well, that was before I saw how rough it is to be a bachelor like the judge. Living all alone, eating out of cans. My uncle deserves something better than that.
3: But, Leroy, you and your uncle ain't exactly eating out of cans. Bertie's seeing to that.
1: Yeah, but you may not always be here. You could get married, you know.
3: Married? Leroy, for marriage, you need two things. A willing woman and a willing man.
1: Yeah, I know.
3: Well, here's the willing woman. Where's that willing man?
1: I knew it. We could lose Bertie just like that. Of course, I could get along. I'm young. What about Unc? Another year or so and a woman won't even look at him. Come to think of it, who looks at him now?
4: Leroy?
1: Oh, hi, Unc.
4: Leroy, I've been thinking about that baseball game you wanted to see tonight.
1: Oh, forget it, Unc. I've been doing some thinking myself. I don't want to go to the ball game.
4: You don't?
1: You might not know this, Unc, but Katie Lee's in town. She's appearing at the Bijou.
4: I know that, Leroy.
1: You do?
4: I saw a newspaper the Moors hadn't gotten to.
1: Oh. Well, maybe I did try to keep it from you, Unc. I guess I just wanted you to be with me.
4: Yeah, I realize that, my boy. That's why I want to take you to the ball game.
1: No, thanks, Unc. I don't want to go to the game.
4: We'll jump in the car and drive over to Center City. It'll be a nice evening. We might even catch a foul ball.
1: No, Unc. I want you to stay here and see Katie Lee.
4: No, my boy. I want to do what will make you happy.
1: I want to do what will make you happy.
4: Leroy, we're going to the ball game. Now be happy about it.
1: Okay. I'll go on one condition.
4: What's that?
1: I won't feel right about you taking me to the ball game until you phone Katie Lee.
4: Oh, no.
1: Sure. She's probably sitting in the hotel room right now asking herself, I wonder why Throckmorton doesn't call.
4: Oh.
1: I'd give her a ring, Unc. You can't just let an old flame sit there and flicker.
4: Well.
1: Go ahead, Unc.
4: I suppose I should call and say hello. But that's all. You and I are going to the baseball game, Leroy. I've reserved the evening for you.
1: Oh, sure.
4: I'll just say, hello, Katie. How have you been? And then I'll explain I'm taking Leroy to the ball game. And I hope to see her next time she's in town.
5: Summerfield Hotel.
4: Will you please ring Miss Katie Lee?
5: One moment, please.
4: Sure, I'll be very matter-of-fact about it. I'll say, hello, Katie.
5: Hello.
4: Katie.

0: Throckmorton P. Gildersleeve. Remember me?
1: Throckmorton?
0: Yeah.
1: How nice of you to call.
0: Well, nice of you to answer. Yeah, I mean...
1: Throckmorton, after the show, why don't you come backstage and see me?
0: You come backstage? Yeah. I doubt if I can do that, Katie.
1: We are coming to the show, aren't you?
0: Well...
1: Oh, I'd be terribly disappointed if I don't see you.
0: You will?
1: Well, but if you... Well, if you have something else to do.
0: Well, there was something, but I don't remember what. See you tonight.
1: Wonderful. Goodbye, Throckmorton.
0: Bye. Well, Leroy.
2: Yeah?
0: I did what you wanted me to do. I hope you're happy.

0: cake and the hot chocolate ready, Bertie?
1: Everything's ready and just waiting, Leroy.
0: I've got to be here with Kitty Lee any minute. Show's over by now.
1: Mr. Gilstein sure was walking on air when he left here tonight.
0: Well, Unc deserves to live a little. I'm glad I persuaded him to go see Kitty Lee.
1: Well, you sure surprised me, passing up a ball game tonight just so Mr. Gilstein could step out.
0: Well, I got a feeling the only reason Unc never married is on account of Marge and me. And I'm not going to stand in his way. Come on, Bertie.
1: Okay.
0: I want to see if you approve of what I did to the parlor.
1: My, my, you sure went all out with the flowers.
0: You think we should dim the lights?
1: Well, maybe they'd like to do that themselves.
0: Oh, let's us do it. Let's not take any chances.
1: Okay. What's that I smell?
0: Incense. Hey, hey, maybe I'm overdoing it. I don't want them to notice anything. I just want it to happen naturally.
1: Well, anybody that comes in here and gets a whiff of that is bound to notice something.
0: Hey, hey, there's the car.
1: Uh-oh, I better scoot to the kitchen.
0: Yeah, I'll let him in, then politely excuse myself.
1: Well, that's a good idea. You've done all you can.
0: Hi, Unc.
2: Well, Leroy. Miss Lee, you remember Leroy.
3: Oh, yes, indeed. Nice to see you, Leroy.
0: Nice to see you. Unc and I have been looking forward to it. Especially Unc.
2: May I take your wrap, Katie?
3: Thank you.
0: Hey, Keene, you brought your guitar.
3: Well, your uncle insisted.
2: You bet. I'd like to hear some more songs. Not that I didn't get my money's worth of the show, but come into the parlor, Katie.
3: Oh, what lovely flowers.
2: Flowers? Oh, yes. I didn't notice them before I left. Leroy, have you been burning rubber?
0: Rubber? Oh, no. Maybe some of the flowers are a little strong. Well, I'll be going up to bed now. Leaving you two alone.
3: Good night, Leroy.
0: Good night. I'll stop up here on the landing. I don't want to eavesdrop, but heck, after going to all that trouble, I want to be sure it works.
2: Why don't you take that chair, Katie?
0: Oh, fine.
2: I'll sit over here.
0: Why don't they sit on the couch?
3: Oh, this is so comfortable.
2: Fine show tonight, Katie.
3: Thank you.
2: There's something about that voice of yours. Puts me under a spell.
3: Oh, Throckmorton.
2: Yes, sir. I'd like to hear it every day the rest of my life.
0: Ah, now he's cooking.
2: You mind if I light a cigar?
3: Not at all.
0: Oh, for corn's sake. How can I get romantic smoking a cigar? Well, I better go down and give him a push. Excuse me!
2: Leroy, I thought you'd gone to bed.
0: Well, I just remembered. I put logs in the fireplace and forgot to light them for you.
3: Well, I wouldn't bother, Leroy. I can only be here for a little while.
0: Yeah, I know.
2: We don't need a fire, my boy.
0: The heck you don't. It's pretty chilly in here, if you ask me.
2: Now, Leroy.
0: Come on, you two. Sit here in front of the fire. Miss Lee, wouldn't you like to live in a nice home like this? Really settle down? Maybe get married instead of traveling?
3: Oh?
2: Leroy, don't you think you're overdoing it a little?
0: Overdoing what? I don't know what you're talking about. Do you, Miss Lee?
3: Well, why don't we sit by the fire, Throckmorton?
2: It's a good idea. No use wasting it, I guess.
3: Oh, boy. I was just thinking. I have a song I'd like for you to hear.
2: A song? Oh, great.
0: Yeah. Well, I'll be going up to bed now.
3: Oh, wait a minute, Leroy. I want you to hear this, too.
0: You do?
2: You really want Leroy to stay, Katie?
3: Mm-hmm.
0: Well... Shh.

0: Well, Katie, that was lovely.
1: What did you think, Leroy?
2: I think I'll go to bed.
3: All right, my boy. It's time your light was out.
2: I'll put out the incense, too. Won't do any good tonight.

0: isn't up to bat.
1: Home run this time!
0: Hit it out of the park, Ferguson!
1: Oh, it isn't the life, I guess, huh? Just a couple of batches.
0: You bet.
1: Who needs women when you got a hot dog and a bottle of pop?
0: Hey, yes, sir. Nothing like a free life, my boy. From now on, it'll be just you and me.
1: Yeah, boy, huh?
0: Say, who's that little redhead down in the second row?
1: Hey, that's a woman.
0: Isn't that Amy Dutcher? You, Amy.
1: Oh, for corn's sake.
0: I'm sure that's Amy. Oh, Amy.
1: The ball's coming out here. Let's get it.
0: Right, George. She's alone, too.
1: Oh, come away.
0: Oh, Amy. Oh, my head.
1: Serves him right. Good night, folks.
2: Gildersleeve is played by Willard Waterman. The show is written by John Elliott and Andy White and is partially transcribed. Included in the cast are Walter Tetley, Lillian Randolph, Katie Lee, Earl Ross, and Dick LeGrand. 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
5: Good evening. Now your Wave weather forecast for Haverhill and the Merrimack Valley. Clear skies tonight, low around 54, southwest winds 10 to 15 miles per hour. Lots of blue skies, warmer, more humid for every Thursday, high around 85, southwest winds 10 to 15. Mostly clear, not as cool Thursday night, low near 59. And we'll see partly cloudy skies Friday, high in the mid-80s. I'm WHAV meteorologist James Covington. Your next Wave weather in 30 minutes.
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3: Good evening. Now your wave weather forecast for Haverhill and the Merrimack Valley. Clear skies tonight, low around 54, southwest winds 10 to 15 miles per hour. Lots of blue skies, warmer, more humid for every Thursday, high around 85, southwest winds 10 to 15. Mostly clear, not as cool Thursday night, low near 59. And we'll see partly cloudy skies Friday, high in the mid-80s. I'm WHAV meteorologist James Covington. Your next wave weather in 30 minutes.
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4: Good evening. Now your wave weather forecast for April in the Merrimack Valley. Clear skies tonight, low around 54, southwest winds 10 to 15 miles per hour. Lots of blue skies, warmer, more humid for every Thursday, high around 85, southwest winds 10 to 15. Mostly clear, not as cool Thursday night, low near 59. And we'll see partly cloudy skies Friday, high in the mid-80s. I'm WHAV meteorologist James Covington. Your next wave weather in 30 minutes.
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2: Wave weather.
3: Good evening. Now your wave weather forecast for Haverhill and the Merrimack Valley. Clear skies tonight, low around 54, southwest winds 10 to 15 miles per hour. Lots of blue skies, warmer, more humid for over Thursday, high around 85, southwest winds 10 to 15. Mostly clear, not as cool Thursday night, low near 59. And we'll see partly cloudy skies Friday, high in the mid-80s. I'm WHAV meteorologist James Covington. Your next wave weather in 30 minutes.
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2: Acoustical guitarist Joe Leary will bring a taste of Margaritaville to the Women's City Club of Haverhill at its June meeting. 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Light refreshments will be offered. 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In the Edwin B. Johnson Newsroom, this is Jennifer Cosgrove.

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2: In a world where every second counts, where truth is buried beneath noise, one name has advanced the power of facts for over a century. 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
4: Good evening. Now your wave weather forecast for April on the Merrimack Valley. Clear skies tonight, low around 54, southwest winds 10 to 15 miles per hour. Lots of blue skies, warmer, more humid for every Thursday, high around 85, southwest winds 10 to 15. Mostly clear, not as cool Thursday night, low near 59. And we'll see partly cloudy skies Friday, high in the mid-80s. I'm WHAV meteorologist James Cuffington. Your next wave weather in 30 minutes.
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2: Wave weather.
3: Good morning. Now your wave weather forecast for Haverhill and the Merrimack Valley. Warmer and more humid for every Thursday. Lots of blue skies. High around 85. Southwest winds 10 to 15 miles per hour. Mostly clear. Not as cool tonight. Below near 59. West winds 10 to 15. Partly cloudy skies for every Friday. 86 for the high. Our weekend outlook. Mostly cloudy with showers, thunderstorms. Highs in the upper 80s Saturday. Lower 70s for Sunday. I'm WHAV meteorologist James Covington. Your next wave weather in 30 minutes.
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2: And here's Heather with the weather.
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6: Good morning. Now your wave weather forecast for Haverhill and the Merrimack Valley. Warmer and more humid for every Thursday. Lots of blue skies. High around 85. Southwest winds 10 to 15 miles per hour. Mostly clear. Not as cool tonight. Low near 59. West winds 10 to 15. Partly cloudy skies for every Friday. 86 for the high. High weekend outlook. Mostly cloudy with showers, thunderstorms. Highs in the upper 80s Saturday. Lower 70s for Sunday. I'm WHAV meteorologist James Covington. Your next wave weather in 30 minutes.
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his shoulders off to bed. Old sleepyhead, that's my boy. Gotta have a drink of water and a story read. A teddy bear named Fred, that's my boy.

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2: AP News. I'm Mike Hempen. AP correspondent Ben Thomas reports the House has approved a war powers resolution that would halt military action against Iran.
3: Displeasure with the Iran war appears to have grown on Capitol Hill.
4: On this vote, the yeas are 215 and the nays are 208. The concurrent resolution is adopted.
3: A handful of Republicans joining with Democrats to pass a resolution to end the three-month-long war. It next goes to the Senate, where four Republicans joined Democrats in advancing a similar measure last month. Yet a final vote on that one still has not been taken. While Secretary of State Marco Rubio and the Trump administration have maintained,
5: Operation Epic Fury is concluded. We achieved the objectives of that operation.
3: Arguing the War Powers Act does not apply. And the president said he's not seeking congressional sign-off.
6: Nobody's ever asked for it before. It's never been used before. Why should we be different?
3: Ben Thomas, Washington.
2: President Trump says he will nominate Todd Blanche to serve as attorney general, tapping his former personal attorney, who has aggressively pursued the Republican president's agenda while leading the Justice Department in an acting role. A NASA mission has come to an end.
7: NASA declared its Mars Maven spacecraft dead. Maven was launched in 2013 to study the red planet's atmosphere. A year later,
8: congratulations, Maven is now in Mars orbit.
9: Fantastic.
7: Maven mysteriously fell silent in early December after passing behind Mars. Data indicated it went into a fast spin, which disrupted its orbit and drained the onboard batteries. NASA has confirmed the mission is over. I'm Ed Donahue.
2: The Knicks take Game 1 of the NBA Finals, beating the Spurs 105-95. This is AP News. Former NFL star Russell Wilson is hanging up his cleats.
10: 10-time Pro Bowl quarterback Russell Wilson announced his retirement from the NFL in a video on X.
11: I thank you, football. I thank you, I thank you, I thank you. I am forever grateful.
10: He thanked his wife, Sierra, his teammates, friends, family, and former Seahawks coach Pete Carroll.
11: Thanks for taking a chance on a young 5'11 black kid from Richmond, Virginia that was told he was too small to ever make it in the NFL.
10: Wilson was drafted by the Seahawks in 2012 and spent 10 years in Seattle, leading them to their first Super Bowl championship. He was traded to Denver, then Pittsburgh, and last year the New York Giants. Wilson confirmed he'll be working with CBS Sports and the NFL Today, the network's pregame show. I'm Jennifer King.
2: The World Cup will feature star-studded opening ceremonies in the U.S., Canada, and Mexico. Each will celebrate sports and soccer, reflecting the host nation's cultures. 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
13: Good morning. Now your wave weather forecast for Haverhill and the Merrimack Valley. Warmer and more humid for every Thursday. Lots of blue skies, high around 85. Southwest winds 10 to 15 miles per hour. Mostly clear, not as cool tonight, below near 59. West winds 10 to 15. Partly cloudy skies for every Friday, 86 for the high. Our weekend outlook, mostly cloudy with showers, thunderstorms, highs in the upper 80s Saturday, lower 70s for Sunday. I'm WHAV meteorologist James Covington. Your next wave weather in 30 minutes.
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2: The Dustin Garrison House is turning the clock back and inviting the public to experience life in colonial America. The historic house's fourth annual muster will take place Saturday, June 20th, from 10 a.m. to 3 p.m. on the grounds of the museum at 665 Hilldale Avenue, Haverhill. In addition to a presentation of arms by the militia company, the Declaration of Independence will be read, crafters will show off colonial crafts, and tours of the Garrison House will be offered. The event is free. The Dustin Garrison House was built by brickmaker and stonemason Thomas Dustin of Kittery, Maine in 1697. It is listed on the National Register of Historic Places as an example of first period architecture. 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In the Edwin B. Johnson Newsroom, this is Jennifer Cosgrove.

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4: AP Sports, I'm Gethin Coolbaugh. The New York Knicks made it 12 straight playoff wins after rallying from 14 down in the second half to beat the San Antonio Spurs 105-95 in Game 1 of the NBA Finals. Jalen Brunson had 30 points to lead all scorers.
5: It's just a credit to the mentality we have as a team, but we can't just be satisfied that we have a long way to go. We have a lot of things we can do to be better, but I'm happy we came with a win.
4: In tennis, 25th-seeded Deanna Schneider upset top-seeded Aryna Sabalenka in 3 sets in the quarterfinals. Finals at the French Open. 4-seeded Felix Auger-Aliassime was ousted in 4 sets by Flavio Caboli. NFL former Super Bowl winning quarterback Russell Wilson confirmed he is retiring to join CBS Sports, and the Santa Clara County District Attorney's Office issued an arrest warrant for San Francisco 49ers receiver Brandon Ayuk on a misdemeanor charge of exhibition of speeding. Gethin Coolbaugh, AP Sports.
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6: Good morning. Now your Wave weather forecast for Haverhill and the Merrimack Valley. Warmer and more humid for every Thursday. Lots of blue skies. High around 85. Southwest winds 10 to 15 miles per hour. Mostly clear. Not as cool tonight. Low near 59. West winds 10 to 15. Partly cloudy skies for every Friday. 86 for the high. Our weekend outlook. Mostly cloudy. The showers, thunderstorms. Highs in the upper 80s Saturday. Lower 70s for Sunday. I'm WHAV meteorologist James Covington. Your next Wave weather in 30 minutes.
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1: And good morning, 55 degrees right now in downtown Haverhill at 6:02. The forecast for today, meteorologist James Covington says, it's going to be sunny and warmer than yesterday, a little more humid, and the high of 85. We'll take a look at the full forecast following this news. I'm Wynn Damon. Checking traffic right now, 495 north and southbound through Haverhill, moving along. 97 in Haverhill looks pretty good. And 125 Main Street does as well. MEVA Transit telling us all the buses are operating on a close schedule. The next train from Haverhill to Boston, that's going to be leaving at 6:12. And the one after that is 7:25. In the news, two key employees are being groomed for promotions as Haverhill plans ahead for the eventual retirement of the city's Public Works Department head, Assistant Highway Department Director Rob Kimball, and Solid Waste Recycling and Parking Manager Nicholas Alward are receiving new titles as part of succession planning in anticipation of the retirement of Public Works Director Robert Ward in 2 to 3 years. Mayor Melinda Barrett outlined the plans this week. City councilors reviewed the Public Works Department budget. Kimball becomes the Public Works Director for Highways, Parks, while Alward becomes his assistant. Ward will now be more focused as Public Works Director for Water and Wastewater. The City Council also voted unanimously to approve budgets for Assessor, Auditor, Treasurer, Conservation, Employee Benefits, Engineering, Human Services, Public Works, Parks, Stadium Committee, Water and Wastewater. The Haverhill City Councilors are expected to wrap up their review of next Monday of the mayor's proposed $285.2 million spending plan for the year beginning July 1st. Councilors will first review the city's assessment from Whittier Regional Vocational Technical High School on Monday beginning at 5 in the Theodore A. Pelosi Jr. Council Chambers, Haverhill City Hall, and that'll be in room 202. Well, Essex County Greenbelt Association has raised $2.25 million towards its $3 million goal to buy 34 acres of farmland, wetlands, and wildlife habitat in North Andover and Boxford. Officials of the Open Space Preservation Organization are looking for help raising the remaining money by the end of the year to purchase what it calls Old Barn Farm. It's part of Barker Farm, an historic working farm and orchard, and still produces locally grown vegetables and hay. Greenbelt's Director of Land Conservation, Vanessa Johnson-Hall, explains the urgency.
2: We're working with owners of this farm. It's the same family that has been farming this land since the mid-1600s, and they're no longer farming, but they want to see the land remain, you know, preserved and undeveloped, and at least some of it available for agriculture.
1: The land remains unprotected and at risk for development, which Johnson Hall describes as a, quote, challenge for sure. Officials say Greenbelt secured a $1 million lead gift from a private donor, and an additional $1.25 million will be allocated through Community Preservation Act money from the towns of North Andover and Boxford. In addition, the Boxford Trails Association, Boxford Open Land Trust, has committed to raising $250,000 toward the effort. All adds, quote, "We are extraordinarily fortunate and grateful for the amazing private funders that we have in our circle, as well as a robust state grant program and a Community Preservation Act that is pivotal in the conservation work that we do. Once Greenbelt secures permanent protection over the land, it will lease 21 acres to local farmers and secure an additional 10 acres to remain as wildlife habitat." All says, quote, "Protecting this land now will help ensure it remains available and affordable for agriculture rather than being permanently lost to development. In addition to the farmlands, Old Barn Farm Project will protect. The project also plans to protect wetlands that contribute to the health of Lake Kachekwik, which directly impacts the quality of local drinking water." Essex County Sheriff Kevin Coppinger reacted yesterday to what he called a broad brush media coverage surrounding a report by State Inspector General Jeffrey Shapiro, saying the Essex County Sheriff's Office stands out as being responsible to taxpayers. In fact, Shapiro noted time and again in charts, Coppinger's office was an exception to most of his counterparts in 13 counties. For example, the report, final report on sheriff's budgets and expenditures, notes Bristol, Dukes, Essex, and Hampshire counties, whose sheriffs did not receive unauthorized pay from fiscal year 2021 to 2025. Coppinger said, quote, "Those questions are fair. They deserve serious answers. What's not fair, however, is the idea that every sheriff's office should be judged by the same headlines without examining the facts department by department. As Inspector General Jeffrey Shapiro stated in his letter to lawmakers, the report was not intended to, quote, paint these 14 sheriff's offices and the sheriffs that lead them with one broad brush. Shapiro's report shows Essex County was one of only two that had no outlays for discretionary activities such as community engagement, safety initiatives, and animal shelters during the last three budget years. It also found, quote, Barnstable, Berkshire, Essex, Middlesex, Norfolk, and Worcester counties also stayed within their budgets in fiscal years 2023 when accounting for reserve funding, and only one of the 14 sheriff's offices and with Barnstable, Berkshire, Bristol, Essex, Hampshire, Nantucket, and Plymouth remitted any portion of civil process fees to the Commonwealth in fiscal year 2025 as required by law. Coppinger notes, quote, "It's also important to acknowledge what the report itself makes clear, the financial challenges facing sheriff's departments did not develop overnight or in isolation. For years, sheriffs have been asked to absorb state-mandated costs such as taxpayer-funded phone calls, expand medication-assisted treatment, and enhance reentry services. Our facilities operate 24 hours a day, 365 days a year. When costs rise for food, medication, transportation, mental health care, substance use treatment, collective bargaining obligations, or other mandated services, sheriffs cannot simply close a unit, delay care, or stop accepting individuals committed to our custody by the courts. The work must continue," Coppinger wrote in a submission distributed to the media. As Coppinger mentioned in April, ahead of Shapiro's report, quote, "Essex County has achieved the lowest one-year recidivism rate among Massachusetts sheriff's departments while maintaining the lowest per inmate cost in the Commonwealth." Coppinger wrote, quote, "We support clear standards, consistent reporting, and a funding process that is transparent, predictable, and fair. We also support reforms that help the public better understand how sheriff's departments are funded, the services that we are required to provide, and the real financial pressures created by state mandates. But reform should be guided by facts, not assumptions. It should distinguish between statewide funding challenges and the performance of individual departments. It should not reduce the complex issue to the simplistic narrative that all sheriff's departments are the same. And Emmaus is planning its 38th annual bicycle fundraiser. The 2026 Cycle for Shelter ride is going to be taking place on Sunday, September 13th, beginning at 7 that morning at Northern Essex Community College in Haverhill. Six routes are offered this year, from 15 to 100 miles. A barbecue lunch will be served following cycling, and games and wellness stations are going to be set up. Individual cost is $35 per rider, and rider commits to raising a minimum of $250. Those interested may register at emmausinc.org. Currently in downtown Haverhill, the temperature is 55 degrees at 6:12. There is always more in the next newscast, and also at WHAV.net. That's where you can sign up for the Wavelengths Local News e-newspaper. From the Edwin V. Johnson Newsroom, this is Wynn Damon.
3: AP News, I'm Mike Hempen. President Trump acknowledges calling Israel's prime minister crazy and says Israel is complicating peace talks with Iran.
4: President Donald Trump has acknowledged criticizing Israeli Prime Minister Benjamin Netanyahu in a phone call that involved expletives. President Trump discussed the tension between the two leaders and admitted he called Israeli Prime Minister Benjamin Netanyahu crazy in an interview released Wednesday. Trump said he was a little bit perturbed that Israel's actions in Lebanon were holding back peace talks with Iran. The president's comments about the Monday call in a New York Post interview offered a sign of the growing pressure that the president faces to resolve the U.S.-Israel war with Iran. The pressure comes as higher energy prices and economic uncertainty threaten Republican prospects in the midterm elections and hamper global commerce. I'm Karen Shamas.
3: The House, for the first time, has approved a war powers resolution that would halt the U.S. military action against Iran. The vote was 215 to 208, defying President Trump as a handful of Republicans joined with Democrats to end the three-month-long war. However, the next steps are uncertain. Trump would likely reject any measure from Congress to limit his authority. An Associated Press investigation reveals dozens of children who were separated under the first Trump administration have been re-separated, despite a judge's order to reunite them. Some of their parents have been locked in immigration detention facilities for months, others deported back to their home countries after being taken from their families once again. The Knicks beat the Spurs 105-95 in Game 1 of the NBA Finals. This is AP News. The NBA is preaching the unified power of sports amid talk of President Trump attending an NBA Finals game.
5: There has been no announcement that President Donald Trump plans to attend an NBA Finals game at New York's Madison Square Garden next week. However, NBA Commissioner Adam Silver hinted at Trump's intentions Wednesday when he said sports remains something that unifies even in divided times. Silver, without saying Trump's name, responded to a question about unique people coming to finals games in New York and how the league prepares for such events. The New York Post, citing anonymous sources, reported Wednesday that Garden officials have performed security walkthroughs in anticipation of a Trump visit. I'm Geffen Coolball.
3: Ohio State University has agreed to pay approximately $100 million to settle the hundreds of legal claims from former student athletes who say they were sexually abused by a doctor at the university decades ago. I'm Mike Kempin, AP News.
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7: Good morning. Now your wave weather forecast for Haverhill and the Merrimack Valley. Warmer and more humid for every Thursday. Lots of blue skies. High around 85. Southwest winds 10 to 15 miles per hour. Mostly clear. Not as cool tonight. Low near 59. West winds 10 to 15. Partly cloudy skies for every Friday. 86 for the high. Our weekend outlook, mostly cloudy with showers, thunderstorms, ice in the upper 80s Saturday, lower 70s for Sunday. I'm WHAV meteorologist James Covington. Your next wave weather in 30 minutes.
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0: It is Wave 97.9 WHAV and Maxine Nightingale. Boy, I had a very nice, beautiful coating of green. I think it might be pollen on my car this morning. Oh boy, that stuff's out, and it's out in quantity this morning. Hey, good morning. It's Win for Breakfast. Currently 55 degrees in downtown Haverhill, and meteorologist James Covington is telling us that for today, it's going to be sunny and warmer, a little more humid with a high of 85. Tonight, mostly clear and the low of 59. Tomorrow, being Friday, it's going to be partly cloudy and 86. The weekend forecast, mostly cloudy with showers and thunderstorms throughout, with the high on Saturday in the upper 80s and in the lower 70s on Sunday. Right now, his extended forecast calls for mostly sunny conditions and less humid on Monday, with a temperature in the mid-60s and the mid-70s on Tuesday. So I see his pattern here. It get rain on the weekends and a nice weather on a Monday and a Tuesday. Just an observation. Traffic-wise, 495 north and southbound in Haverhill, moving along. 97 in Haverhill looks pretty good. 125 Main Street. It is, a little slow right around the lights near the Plasto line. The rest is okay. MEVA Transit telling us all the buses are operating on or close to schedule. Next train from Haverhill to Boston, that is going to be at 7:25. And let's see what we have going on today. You might say, well, what can we celebrate today? Today is a wonderful day. Today is National Cheese Day. All types of cheese out there. And cheese is, all types. We'll let you figure out the diet part, but National Cheese Day today. It's a wonderful thing. It's Win for Breakfast here on the Wave, 97.9 WHAV. Let's see what else we have going on.
1: AP Sports, I'm Gethin Coolbaugh. The New York Knicks made it 12 straight playoff wins after rallying from 14 down in the second half to beat the San Antonio Spurs 105-95 in Game 1 of the NBA Finals. Jalen Brunson had 30 points to lead all scorers.
2: It's just a credit to the mentality we have as a team. But, we can't just be satisfied that we have a long way to go. We have a lot of things we can do to be better, but I'm happy we came with a win.
1: In tennis, 25th-seeded Deanna Schneider upset top-seeded Aryna Sabalenka in 3 sets in the quarterfinals. Finals at the French Open. 4-seeded Felix Auger-Aliassime was ousted in 4 sets by Flavio Caboli. NFL former Super Bowl winning quarterback Russell Wilson confirmed he is retiring to join CBS Sports, and the Santa Clara County District Attorney's Office issued an arrest warrant for San Francisco 49ers receiver Brandon Ayuk on a misdemeanor charge of exhibition of speeding. Gethin Coolbaugh,

Tattersall Farm is hosting a sheep meet and greet to introduce its new flock to the public. The free event will be held Sunday, June 28th, from 12 noon to 2 p.m. at the farm, 542 North Broadway, Haverhill. Shepherds Mark and Margaret Cottrell will answer questions about their flock and introduce individual sheep to the public. Jeff Burton, a Tattersall Farm trustee and educator, will talk about sheep herding during colonial times, as well as the farm's history. The event is part of coordinated celebrations across Haverhill in June and July, marking America's 250th anniversary. Those with questions are advised to go to tattersallfarm.org. Submit your own nonprofit events and announcement at least 3 weeks in advance. 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In the Edwin B. Johnson Newsroom, this is Jennifer Cosgrove.

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3: And a good morning, 56 degrees in downtown Haverhill at 6:32, the forecast for today. Meteorologist James Covington says it's going to be sunny, warmer than yesterday, a little more humid, and a high of 85. We'll take a look at the full forecast following this news. I'm Wynn Damon. Checking traffic right now, 495 north and southbound through Haverhill. That's moving along. 97 in Haverhill looks pretty good. 125 Main Street, a little bit slow around the lights in the downtown area by White and Main, Winter and Main Street. Meva Transit telling us all of the buses are operating on or close to schedule, and the next train from Haverhill to Boston is going to be leaving at 7:25. In the news, two key employees are being groomed for promotions as Haverhill plans ahead for the eventual retirement of the city's Public Works Department head. Assistant Highway Department Director Rob Kimball and Solid Waste Recycling and Parking Manager Nicholas Albert are receiving new titles as part of succession planning in anticipation of the retirement of Public Works Director Robert Ward in 2 to 3 years. Mayor Melinda Barrett outlined the plans this week as city councilors reviewed the Public Works Department budget for the upcoming fiscal year. Kimball becomes the Public Works Director for Highway Parks, while Albert becomes his assistant. Ward will now be more focused as Public Works Director for Water and Wastewater. The City Council also voted unanimously to approve the budgets for assessors, auditor, treasurer, conservation, employee benefits, engineering, human resources, Public Works, Parks, Stadium Committee, Water and Wastewater. Haverhill City Councilors are expected to wrap up their review next Monday of the mayor's proposed $285.2 million spending plan for the year beginning July 1st. Councilors will first review the city's assessment from Whittier Regional Vocational Technical High School. That'll be taking place on Monday at 5 in the Theodore A. Pelosi Jr. Council Chambers of Haverhill City Hall. Well, the Massachusetts Department of Environmental Protection last week recognized students from 75 classrooms across Massachusetts with Green Team Awards for outstanding environmental stewardship and educational activities. Area schools receiving accolades include Andover High School, Comprehensive Grammar School, Methuen and North Andover High School, Atkinson Elementary School, and North Andover Middle School, all of North Andover. Energy and Environmental Affairs Secretary Rebecca Tepper said, quote, across Massachusetts, students and teachers are stepping up to protect our environment and make a difference in their communities. Climate change is one of our biggest challenges. When young people are involved in climate action, they gain the knowledge, skills, and sense of responsibility needed to make informed decisions and drive change over time. Green teams recognized for their particular focus areas were Andover High School, activism and civic engagement, led by team leader Melanie Cutler, and Methuen's Comprehensive Grammar School, energy, idle reduction, transportation, led by team leader Sarah Foley. Earth Day stickers for reusable water bottles were awarded to students in grades 1 to 5 at North Andover's Atkinson Elementary School, led by team leader Mandy Amogosi, and grades 6 through 8 at North Andover Middle School, led by team leader Aaron Gordon. Grades 1 and grades 9 through 12 at North Andover High School, led by team leader Sarah Valdo. Mass DEP Commissioner Bonnie Heppel explained, quote, "The Green Team program supports our schools, teachers, and students in taking meaningful action to conserve water and energy, reduce waste, and preserve natural resources. Through this work, students are helping to limit our dependence on landfills and incinerators, advancing energy efficiency and reducing greenhouse gas emissions, creating lasting environmental benefits for communities across our state. The program incorporates classroom disciplines from the fields of science, technology, engineering, and mathematics, otherwise called STEM for short, as well as reading, writing, art, and other non-classroom interrelated projects." And in business news, Haverhill Mayor Melinda Barrett is set to speak at the Greater Haverhill Chamber of Commerce August Eggs and Issues Breakfast, where she plans to discuss issues and opportunities facing the region and answer questions. Barrett, who is the first female mayor in Haverhill history, previously served on the Haverhill City Council for 10 years, also becoming the first female city council president in 2020. Eggs and Issues takes place on Tuesday, August 4th from 8:30 to 9:30 that morning at the Hampton Inn on the Bank Road in Haverhill. Admission is free thanks to sponsorship from Cedars Mediterranean Foods and the Hampton Inn. Registration takes place at haverhillchamber.com. In WHAV sports, Red Sox were winners last night. Red Sox beating the Orioles at Fenway Park 8-1. Two teams wrap up their series this afternoon. First pitch is going to be at 1:35. High school playoff action going on the schedule for today. Division 4 boys lacrosse, the round of 16. Pentucket is going to be taking on Sandwich. That'll be at 6 o'clock at Pentucket. Division 1 softball, the round of 16. Methuen is at Bridgewater Raynham at 5. Division 3 softball, the round of 16. Pentucket takes on Sandwich at Pentucket. That'll be at 6 o'clock. New Hampshire Division 2 boys lacrosse. Quarterfinals set for Saturday with Timberlane at Portsmouth, and New Hampshire Division II girls lacrosse. The quarterfinals will be today with Timberlane taking on Merrimack Valley at Timberlane. That'll be at 4. And New Hampshire Division I softball, first round action. Timberlane advanced, beating Wyndham yesterday 9-8. And New Hampshire Division I baseball, first round. Timberlane advanced, beating Dover 8-3. Currently at 56 degrees in downtown Haverhill at 6:39. There's always more in the next newscast and at WHAV.net, where you can sign up for the Wavelength's local news e-newspaper. From the Edwin V. Johnson Newsroom, this is Wynn Damon.
4: I'm Mike Hempen with an AP News Minute. At least 9 people have been killed in overnight strikes in Gaza. That's according to local hospitals. The Palestinians were killed in at least 4 separate strikes in Gaza City. The fatalities are the latest since an October ceasefire attempted to halt a 2-year war between Israel and Hamas. The AP's Marissa Duhaney reports Los Angeles Mayor Karen Bass now has 5 months to prepare for a November runoff.
5: The mayor race was jolted by the candidacy of Spencer Pratt, who starred on the reality TV show The Hills. The Republican has focused his campaign on reducing homelessness and boosting police ranks, arguing that an outsider is needed to shake up City Hall. Pratt has been trying to capitalize on dissatisfaction with Democrat Karen Bass, who is seeking a second term. After a tough first term, framed by the most destructive wildfire in city history and an ongoing struggle with widespread homelessness, Bass had enough votes in the primary to qualify for the November election.
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6: Good morning. Now your wave weather forecast for Haverhill and the Merrimack Valley. Warmer and more humid for every Thursday. Lots of blue skies. High around 85. Southwest winds 10 to 15 miles per hour. Mostly clear. Not as cool tonight. Below near 59. West winds 10 to 15. Partly cloudy skies for every Friday. 86 for the high. Our weekend outlook. Mostly cloudy with showers, thunderstorms. Highs in the upper 80s Saturday. Lower 70s for Sunday. I'm WHAV meteorologist James Covington. Your next wave weather in 30 minutes.

0: It is Wave 97.9 WHAV and the Undisputed Truth. They even sing about their own name. 56 degrees right now outside the WHAV building at 30 Howe Street, downtown Haverhill. And meteorologist James Covington says that for today, it's going to be sunny, warmer than yesterday, more humid too, at a high of 85. And tonight, it's going to be mostly clear with a low of 59. Tomorrow, Friday, partly cloudy, 86 degrees. And the weekend forecast, mostly cloudy with showers and thunderstorms throughout the weekend, with Saturday's high in the upper 80s and Sunday's high in the lower 70s. And right now, James' extended forecast is calling for mostly sunny conditions on Monday and Tuesday, with the temperature in the mid-60s on Monday and the mid-70s on Tuesday. Traffic-wise, 495 north and southbound in Haverhill. That is all moving along. 97 in Haverhill looks pretty good. 125 Main Street, a little bit slow around the lights between 495 and Plasto, also in the downtown area. Viva Transit telling us all the buses are operating on or close to schedule. And the next train from Haverhill to Boston, that's going to be at 725. So National Cheese Day today. Oh, boy. Also, fun day taking place on the pet front. It's International Corgi Day. They're so cute. And it's National Hug Your Cat Day. Yeah, right.
1: Today is June 4th. On this day in 1875, Ellen Swallow married MIT professor Robert Hallowell Richards. 3 days later, they set off on a wedding trip to Nova Scotia, accompanied by Robert Richards' entire class in mining engineering. When they returned to Cambridge, Ellen Swallow Richards began working to create a women's laboratory at MIT. She was herself the first woman admitted to any scientific school in the United States and the first female graduate of MIT. When the institute became fully coeducational in 1883, the women's laboratory was closed. The following year, Ellen Richards was appointed to the faculty as an instructor. Over the next quarter century, while continuing to promote scientific education for women, she founded the new field of home economics. For more about this and other Mass Moments, go online to massmoments.org. 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
2: It is 60 degrees right now in downtown Haverhill, and the forecast for today, meteorologist James Covington says it's going to be sunny and humid and 85 degrees. We'll take a look at the full forecast. Following this news, I'm Wynn Damon. Checking traffic right now, 495 north and southbound through Haverhill. Well, that's moving along. 97 in Haverhill looks pretty good, and 125 Main Street does as well. Just a little slow right around the lights in the normal areas. Viva Transit telling us all the buses are operating on or close to schedule, and the next train from Haverhill to Boston, well, that's going to be leaving at 7. That's going to be leaving at 7:25. Taking a look at the news today, two key employees are being groomed for promotions as Haverhill plans ahead for the eventual retirement of the city's Public Works Department head. Assistant Highway Department Director Rob Kimball and Solid Waste Recycling and Parking Manager Nicholas Albert are receiving new titles as part of succession planning in anticipation of the retirement of Public Works Director Robert Ward in 2 to 3 years. Mayor Melinda Barrett outlining the plans this week as city councilors review the Public Works Department budget. Kimball becomes the Public Works Director for Highway Parks, while Albert becomes his assistant. Ward will now be more focused as Public Works Director for Water and Wastewater. The City Council also voted unanimously to approve budgets for assessors, auditor, treasurer, conservation, employee benefits, engineering, human resources, Public Works, Parks, Stadium Committee, Water and Wastewater. Haverhill City Councilors are expected to wrap up their review next Monday of the mayor's proposed $285.2 million spending plan for the year beginning July 1st. Councilors will first review the city's assessment from Whittier Regional Vocational Technical High School on Monday beginning at 5 in the Theodore A. Pelosi Jr. Council Chambers of Haverhill City Hall. Essex County Greenbelt Association has raised $2.25 million towards its $3 million goal to buy 34 acres of farmland, wetlands, and wildlife habitat in North Andover and Boxford. Officials of the Open Space Preservation Organization are looking to help raise the remaining money by the end of the year to purchase what it calls Old Barn Farm. It's part of Barker Farm, a historic working farm and orchard, and still produces locally grown vegetables and hay. Greenbelt's Director of Land Conservation, Vanessa Johnson Hall, explains the urgency.
3: We're working with owners of this farm. It's the same family that has been farming this land since the mid-1600s, and they're no longer farming, but they want to see the land remain, you know, preserved and undeveloped, and at least some of it available for agriculture.
2: The land remains unprotected and at risk for development, which Johnson Hall describes as a, quote, challenge for sure. Officials say Greenbelt secured a $1 million lead gift from a private donor, and an additional $1.25 million will be allocated through Community Preservation Act money from the towns of North Andover and Boxford. In addition, the Boxford Trails Association, Boxford Open Land Trust, has committed to raising $250,000 toward the effort. Hall adds, quote, we are extraordinarily fortunate and grateful for the amazing private funders that we have in our circle, as well as a robust state grant program and a Community Preservation Act that's pivotal in the conservation work that we do. Once Greenbelt secures permanent protection over the land, it will lease 21 acres to local farmers and secure an additional 10 acres to remain as wildlife habitat. Hall says, quote, protecting this land now will help ensure it remains available and affordable for agriculture rather than being permanently lost to development. In addition to the farmlands, Old Barn Farm Project will protect The project also plans to protect wetlands that contribute to the health of Lake Kachikowick, which directly impacts the quality of local drinking water. Essex County Sheriff Kevin Coppinger reacted yesterday to what he called broad brush media coverage surrounding a report by State Inspector General Jeffrey Shapiro, saying the Essex County Sheriff's Department stands out as being responsible to taxpayers. In fact, Shapiro noted time and again in charts, Coppinger's office was an exception to most of his counterparts in 13 counties. For example, the report said a final report on sheriff's budgets and expenditures notes that Bristol, Dukes, Essex, and Hampshire counties, whose sheriffs did not receive unauthorized pay from fiscal year 2021 to 2025. Coppinger said, quote, those questions are fair. They deserve serious answers. What's not fair, however, is the idea that every sheriff's office should be judged by the same headlines without examining the facts, department by department. As Inspector General Jeffrey Shapiro stated in his letter to lawmakers, the report was not intended to paint these, quote, 14 sheriff's offices and the sheriffs that lead them with one broad brush. Shapiro's report shows Essex County was one of only two that had no outlays for discretionary activities such as community engagement, safety initiatives, and animal shelters during the last three budget years. It also found Barnstable, Berkshire, Essex, Middlesex, Norfolk, and Worcester counties also stayed within their budgets in fiscal year 2023 when accounting for reserve funding, and, quote, only seven of the 14 sheriff's offices, Barnstable, Berkshire, Bristol, Essex, Hampshire, Nantucket, and Plymouth, remitted any portion of civil process fees to the Commonwealth in fiscal year 2025 as required by law. Coppinger notes, quote, it's important to acknowledge what the report itself makes clear. The financial challenges facing sheriff's departments did not develop overnight or in isolation. For years, sheriffs have been asked to absorb state-mandated costs such as taxpayer-funded phone calls, expand medication-assisted treatment, and enhance reentry services. Our facilities operate 24 hours a day, 365 days a year. When costs rise for food, medication, transportation, mental health care, substance use treatment, collective bargaining obligations, or other mandated services, sheriffs can't simply close a unit, delay care, or stop accepting individuals committed to our custody by the courts. The work must continue, Coppinger wrote in a submission distributed to the media. As Coppinger mentioned in April, ahead of Shapiro's report, quote, Essex County has achieved the lowest one-year recidivism rate among Massachusetts sheriff's departments while maintaining the lowest per inmate cost in the Commonwealth. Coppinger wrote, quote, we support clear standards, consistent reporting, and a funding process that's transparent, predictable, and fair. We also support reforms that help the public better understand how sheriff's departments are funded, the services we are required to provide, and the real financial pressures created by state mandates. But reform should be guided by facts, not assumptions. It should distinguish between statewide funding challenges and the performance of individual departments. It should not reduce a complex issue to the simplistic narrative that all sheriff's offices are the same. And Emmaus is in the process of planning its 38th annual bicycling fundraiser. The 2026 Cycle for Shelter ride is going to be taking place on Sunday, September 13th, beginning at 7 that morning at Northern Essex Community College in Haverhill. Six routes are being offered this year, ranging from 15 to 100 miles. A barbecue lunch will be served following cycling, and games and wellness stations will be set up. Individual cost is $35 per rider, with each rider committing to raising a minimum of $250. Those interested may register at emmausinc.org. In WHAV sports, the Red Sox beat the Orioles last night 8-1 at Fenway Park. Two teams wrap up their series this afternoon. with the first pitch taking place at 1:35. High school tournament action going on still. Division 4 boys lacrosse today in the round of 16. Pawtucket takes on Sandwich, 6 o'clock at Pawtucket. Division 1 softball, the round of 16. Methuen and Bridgewater, Raynham at 5. And Division 3 softball in the round of 16. Pawtucket takes on Sandwich at Pawtucket. That'll be at 6 o'clock. And in New Hampshire, yesterday, New Hampshire Division 1 softball in the first round. Timberlane Advance beating Wyndham 9-8. And Division 1 baseball, first round. Timberlane advanced by beating Dover 8-3. On the schedule for today, it's Division 2 girls lacrosse in the quarterfinals with Timberlane taking on Merrimack Valley. And Timberlane, that starts at 4. Currently in downtown Haverhill, the temperature is 60 degrees at 7:12. There's always more in the next newscast and at WHAV.net, where you can sign up for the Wavelengths Local News e-newspaper. From the Edwin V. Johnson Newsroom, this is Wynn Damon.
4: AP News, I'm Mike Hempen. AP correspondent Karen Shamus reports on the latest deadly Israeli strikes in Gaza.
5: Local hospitals have confirmed that overnight Israeli airstrikes in Gaza have killed at least 9 Palestinians. The Palestinians were killed by at least 4 separate Israeli strikes in Gaza City, with Shifa Hospital receiving the bodies. Israel's military has not commented on the strikes. Despite a ceasefire in October 2025, Israeli forces have continued to carry out repeated airstrikes in Gaza, killing more than 936 Palestinians since the ceasefire agreement. Just a few days before the most recent Israeli strikes, street vendor Hassan Fakawi told the AP that the truce is a lie and that they have been forgotten, adding, "Here we can die at any moment." I'm Karen Shamas.
4: The House, for the first time, has approved a war powers resolution that would halt U.S. military action against Iran. A handful of Republicans joined with Democrats to end the 3-month-long war. House Speaker Mike Johnson had tried to prevent an outcome that would show the mounting opposition to the war. However, what happens next is uncertain. Trump would likely reject any measure from Congress to limit his authority. Police in Albania have used water cannons against demonstrators during the protest against a development linked to the Trump family. The government claims the development on the Adriatic coast will transform the nation as it seeks high-end tourism and European Union membership. However, environmental campaigners and critics of the prime minister oppose the venture. This is AP News. An actor has pleaded guilty to charges stemming from an incident in New Orleans.
6: Actor Shia LaBeouf pleads guilty to 3 counts of simple battery for punching people outside a New Orleans bar during Mardi Gras. Video of the February 17th encounter shows a shirtless LaBeouf shoving one person to the ground, hitting another in the face. A police report also corroborates this. Well-known local entertainer Jeffrey Dammit, who police ID as Jeffrey Klein, said he was one of the people attacked by LaBeouf. He told the Associated Press earlier this year, "He hit me. He connected a few times with punches. He pushed me a few times." In his words, LaBeouf just got nuts trying to start fights and telling the entertainer and others that he would beat them up and was shouting homophobic slurs and threatening his life the night before. I'm Julie Walker.
4: The Obama Presidential Center opens to the general public on Juneteenth after a celebratory dedication in Chicago with dignitaries. I'm Mike Hempen, AP News.
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8: Good morning. Now your wave weather forecast for Haverhill and the Merrimack Valley. Warmer and more humid for every Thursday. Lots of blue skies, high around 85. Southwest winds 10 to 15 miles per hour. Mostly clear, not as cool tonight, low near 59. West winds 10 to 15. Partly cloudy skies for every Friday, 86 for the high. Our weekend outlook, mostly cloudy with showers, thunderstorms, highs in the upper 80s Saturday, lower 70s for Sunday. I'm WHAV meteorologist James Cuffington. Your next wave weather in 30 minutes.
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0: It is Wave 97.9 WHAV and Van McCoy with the disco version of Country Line Dancing. Do the Hustle. He really jumped on top of that when that trend was out there when they made that song. He jumped on that right away because it didn't stick around for very long. Right now, 61 degrees outside the WHAV building at 30 Howe Street, downtown Haverhill. Meteorologist James Covington says that for today, we'll have blue skies, and it'll be a little more humid than yesterday with a high of 85. Mostly clear tonight and the low of 59 for tomorrow, Friday. Partly cloudy, 86 degrees. The weekend forecast, mostly cloudy with showers and thunderstorms throughout the weekend with the temperature in the upper 80s on Saturday, the lower 70s on Sunday. Hopefully we won't get any more sonic booms or things like that, meteors crashing to the earth this coming weekend. As far as the extended forecast, James says it's going to be mostly sunny and less humid on Monday and Tuesday. Monday's high in the mid-60s, Tuesday's high in the mid-70s. Traffic-wise, 495 north and southbound in Haverhill. Northbound side looks good. Southbound side a little bit slow from 97 down to the Ward Hill connector. 97 in Haverhill, a little slow around the lights near Lake Street, Forest Street, and Lafayette Square. 125 Main Street, a little slow around the lights between 495 and Plasto, also in the downtown area. Portions of the Brantford section. MEVA Transit telling us all the buses are operating on or close to schedule. And the next train from Haverhill to Boston, 7:25. The one after that is going to be at 8:27. What do we have for birthdays today? Born on this date, Bruce Dern, the actor, 1936. Joyce Meyer, the writer, 1943. And Angelina Jolie, 1975. And I was trying to... I know who her father is, but the name's not coming. Oh, Dr. Ruth. Dr. Ruth was born on this date back in 1928. And the other end of the scale, Dorothy Gish, the actress, she passed away in 1968. Gordie Howe, on this date back in 1980, he retired. He was just 52 years old, only a kid. Only a kid. And Henry Ford took his car out for a trial drive around the streets of Detroit on this date back in 1896. It's Win for Breakfast on the Wave, 97.9 WHAV.
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1: AP Sports, I'm Gethin Coolbaugh. The New York Knicks made it 12 straight playoff wins after rallying from 14 down in the second half to beat the San Antonio Spurs 105-95 in Game 1 of the NBA Finals. Jalen Brunson had 30 points to lead all scorers.
2: It's just a credit to the mentality we have as a team, but I mean, we can't just be satisfied with that. We have a long way to go. We have a lot of things we can do to be better, but I'm happy we came with a win.
1: In tennis, 25th-seeded Deanna Schneider upset top-seeded Aryna Sabalenka in three sets in the quarterfinals at the French Open. Four-seeded Felix Auger-Aliassime was ousted in four sets by Flavio Caboli. NFL former Super Bowl-winning quarterback Russell Wilson confirmed he is retiring to join CBS Sports, and the Santa Clara County District Attorney's Office issued an arrest warrant for San Francisco 49ers receiver Brandon Ayuk on a misdemeanor charge of exhibition of speeding. Gethin Coolbaugh, AP
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4: 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The event is free. The comedy features two nuns welcoming their former students of the St. Bartholomew's Parochial School Class of 1957 to their 55th reunion. The event is sponsored by the Haverhill Council on Aging, with support from the Haverhill Cultural Council. Those interested in attending are asked to reserve a seat by calling the council at 978-374-2390, extension 3916. Submit your own nonprofit events and announcement at least 3 weeks in advance. 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In the Edwin B. Johnson Newsroom, this is Jennifer Cosgrove.

Miss one of WHAV's live interviews? 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
5: Good morning. 61 degrees right now in downtown Haverhill at 7:33. The forecast for today. Meteorologist James Covington says it's going to be sunny, warmer, more humid than yesterday at high of 85. We'll take a look at the full forecast following this news. I'm Wynn Damon. Checking traffic right now. 495 northbound through Haverhill, moving along on the southbound side. It starts to slow down as you approach Route 97 down to the Ward Hill Connector. 97 itself in Haverhill will slow around the lights by Forest Street and Lafayette Square. 125 Main Street, slow around the lights between 495 and Plasto, also in the downtown area and through a good portion of the Brantford section. MEVA Transit telling us all of the buses are operating on or close to schedule, and the next train from Haverhill to Boston, that's going to be leaving at 8:27. In the news, two key employees are being groomed for promotions as Haverhill plans ahead for the eventual retirement of the city's Public Works Department head. Assistant Highway Department Director Rob Kimball and Solid Waste, Recycling and Parking Manager Nicholas Albert are receiving new titles as part of succession planning in anticipation of the retirement of Public Works Director Robert Ward in 2 to 3 years. Mayor Melinda Barrett outlined the plans this week. City councilors reviewed the Public Works Department budget. Kimball becomes the Public Works Director for Highway and Parks, while Albert becomes his assistant. Ward will now be more focused as Public Works Director for Water and Wastewater. The City Council also voted unanimously to approve budgets for assessors, auditor, treasurer, conservation, employee benefits, engineering, human resources, public works, parks, stadium committee, and water and wastewater. Haverhill City Councilors are expected to wrap up their review Monday of the mayor's proposed $285.2 million spending plan for the year beginning July 1st. Councilors will first review the city's assessment from Whittier Regional Vocational Technical High School. That will take place on Monday starting at 5 in the Theodore A. Pelosi Jr. Council Chambers of Haverhill City Hall. Well, the Massachusetts Department of Environmental Protection last week recognized students from 75 classrooms across Massachusetts with Green Team Awards for outstanding environmental stewardship and educational activities. Area schools receiving accolades include Andover High School, Comprehensive Grammar School, Methuen, and North Andover High School, and North Andover's Atkinson Elementary School, and the North Andover Middle School. Energy and Environmental Affairs Secretary Rebecca Temper said, quote, "Across Massachusetts, students and teachers are stepping up to protect our environment and make a difference in their communities. Climate change is one of our biggest challenges. When young people are involved in climate action, they gain the knowledge, skills, and sense of responsibility needed to make informed decisions and drive change over time." Green teams recognized for their particular focus areas were Andover High School, Activism and Civic Engagement, led by team leader Melanie Cutler, and Methuen's Comprehensive Grammar School, Energy, Idle Reduction, Transportation, led by team leader Sarah Foley. Earth Day stickers for reusable water bottles were awarded to students in grades 1 to 5 at North Andover's Atkinson Elementary School, led by team leader Mandy Imasogi. and grades 6 through 8 at North Andover Middle School, led by team leader Aaron Gordon, and grades 9 through 12 at North Andover High School, led by team leader Sarah Voto. Mass DEP Commissioner Bonnie Heppel explained, quote, "The Green Team program supports our schools, teachers, and students in taking meaningful action to conserve water and energy, reduce waste, and preserve natural resources. Through this work, students are helping to limit our dependence on landfills and incinerators, advancing energy efficiency and reducing greenhouse gas emissions, creating lasting environmental benefits for communities across our state. The program incorporates classroom disciplines from the fields of science, technology, engineering, and mathematics, otherwise called STEM for short, as well as reading, writing, art, and other non-classroom interrelated projects." WHAV News Time is 7:38.
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5: Haverhill Mayor Melinda Barrett is set to speak at the Greater Haverhill Chamber's Commerce August Eggs and Issues Breakfast, where she plans to discuss issues and opportunities facing the region and answer questions. Barrett, who is the first female mayor in Haverhill history, previously served on the Haverhill City Council for 10 years, also becoming the first female City Council president in 2020. Eggs and Issues takes place on Tuesday, August 4th, from 8:30 to 9:30 that morning at the Hampton Inn in Haverhill. 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In WHAV Sports, Red Sox winners last night. They beat the Orioles 8-1 at Fenway Park. Two teams wrap up their series this afternoon, and that will begin at 1:35 with the first pitch. High school playoff action going on in Division 4 boys lacrosse today. In the round of 16, Pentucket takes on Sandwich at Pentucket. That is at 6 o'clock. And Division 1 softball today, the round of 16, Methuen and Bridgewater, Raynham at 5. Division 3 softball, the round of 16, Pentucket takes on Sandwich at Pentucket. That'll be at 6 o'clock. And in New Hampshire Division 2 girls lacrosse today, it's the quarterfinals. Timberlane is home to take on Merrimack Valley starting at 4. Yesterday, New Hampshire Division 1 softball in the first round, Timberlane advanced, beating Windham 9-8. And Division 1 baseball, first round, Timberlane advanced, beating Dover 8-3. Currently 61 degrees in downtown Haverhill at 7:40. There's always more in the next newscast and at WHAV.net, where you can sign up for the Wavelengths Local News e-newspaper. From the Edwin V. Johnson Newsroom, this is Wynn Damon.
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9: I'm Mike Hempen with an AP News Minute. The AP's Ed Donahue reports on allegations President Trump sleeps on the job.
10: Before the House Foreign Affairs Committee, California Democrat Ted Lieu asked Secretary of State Marco Rubio about President Trump.
11: Have you been at more than one meeting where President Trump has fallen asleep?
12: That's false. That's false. I've never seen him fall asleep. On the contrary, the guy doesn't sleep.
10: Lieu showed video of Rubio sitting next to the president at a cabinet meeting.
11: You are literally talking about issues of war and peace, and Donald Trump is sleeping right next to you.
10: Rubio responded.
12: I've never been at any meeting where and the things you're showing me now, he was not falling asleep. And
11: so,
12: I think
11: so
12: it's
11: you're lying again.
12: The Foreign Affairs
11: you're lying
12: Committee of the
11: consistently
12: United
11: to
12: asking
11: Congress
12: questions about sleep.
11: You're
12: this
11: lying to Congress, Secretary Rubio.
10: Lieu showed another video.
12: I don't even know how to respond to that.
10: Ed Donahue, Washington.
9: I'm Mike Hempen.
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6: Wave Weather!
13: Good morning. Now your Wave Weather forecast for Haverhill and the Merrimack Valley. Warmer and more humid for every Thursday. Lots of blue skies, high around 85. Southwest winds 10 to 15 miles per hour. Mostly clear, not as cool tonight, low near 59. West winds 10 to 15. Partly cloudy skies for every Friday, 86 for the high. Our weekend outlook, mostly cloudy with showers, thunderstorms, highs in the upper 80s Saturday, lower 70s for Sunday. I'm WHAV meteorologist James Covington. Your next Wave Weather in 30 minutes.
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0: Hey, good morning. It's Win for Breakfast. It is Thursday morning, and currently in downtown Haverhill, if you look around outside the WHAV building at 30 Howe Street, you'll find that the temperature, you stick your, put your finger up in the air. There it is, up 65 degrees right now in downtown Haverhill. Meteorologist James Covington says that for today, it is going to be sunny, warmer than yesterday. Yesterday was nice and a little more humid with a high of 85. My dog Remy took me for a nice walk yesterday. Met a couple of nice dogs along the way. It'll be mostly clear tonight and the low of 59. Tomorrow, Friday, partly cloudy, 86 degrees. The weekend forecast, mostly cloudy with showers and thunderstorms throughout. Saturday's high in the upper 80s, which means it's almost 90, and it'll be in the lower 70s on Sunday. Right now, the extended forecast, the way that James sees it, it's going to be mostly sunny, less humid on Monday and Tuesday. Sunday's high in the mid-60s, Tuesday's high in the mid-70s. Traffic-wise, 495 north and southbound in Haverhill. Northbound side is good, southbound side a little bit slow from 113 down to the Board Hill connector. 197 itself in Haverhill, a little slow around the lights by Forest Street and Lafayette Square. And 125 Main Street, slow around the lights between 495 and Plasto. Also in the downtown area, throughout a good portion of the Brantford section. Meva Transit telling us all the buses are operating on or close to schedule. And the next train from Haverhill to Boston, well, that's going to be leaving at 8:27. It's Win for Breakfast right here on the Wave, 97.9 WHAV. I'd like to remind you, in case it didn't pop up on your calendar, it should have, but Haverhill's Art Walk, that's going to be taking place this Saturday, downtown Haverhill. That'll be running from 2 until 6. All types of creative folks are going to be there, and that would include you. It's Win for Breakfast here on the Wave, 97.9 WHAV.
1: 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Hi, I'm Melinda Myers, horticulturist and gardening expert. Plant in well-drained soil. Clear the weeds prior to planting and mulch to help conserve moisture and suppress weeds. Regular weeding of new plantings will help reduce the risk of future weed infestations. Water thoroughly as needed the first year to encourage deep, drought-tolerant roots. Check out some of the newer varieties like Jazzy Jewel Creeping and Burly Blue Rocky Mountain Junipers. Jazzy Jewel has bright green foliage with splashes of gold during the warmer months of the year. It grows 2 feet tall and 6 feet wide. Combine it with other shrubs and perennials or cover those hard-to-mow slopes. Burly Blue maintains its blue-green foliage all year round. Use it to control erosion on hillsides or around taller plants. Check out our website for this and other gardening tips. 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
2: Good morning. 66 degrees right now in downtown Haverhill at 8:02. The forecast for today, meteorologist James Covington says it's going to be sunny, warmer than yesterday, more humid, and the high of 85. We'll take a look at the full forecast following this news. I'm Wynn Damon. Checking traffic right now, 495 northbound through Haverhill, moving along on the southbound side, a little bit slow as you approach Route 113 down towards the Ward Hill Connector. 97 itself, a little slow around the lights by Forest Street. Also, Broadway and North Broadway and around Lafayette Square. 125 Main Street, slow around the lights between 495 and Plasto. Monument Square, the downtown area, Basler Bridge section, and a good portion of the Brantford area. MEVA Transit telling us all the buses are operating on or close to schedule. And the next train from Haverhill to Boston, that's going to be leaving at 8:27. In the news, two key employees are being groomed for promotions as Haverhill plans ahead for the eventual retirement of the city's Public Works Department head. Assistant Highway Department Director Rob Kimball and Solid Waste Recycling and Parking Manager Nicholas Alward are receiving new titles as part of succession planning in anticipation of the retirement of Public Works Director Robert Ward in 2 to 3 years. Mayor Melinda Barrett outlined the plans this week as city councilors review the Public Works Department budget. Kimball would become the Public Works Director for Highway and Parks, while Alward becomes his assistant, and Ward would become the more focused as the Public Works Director for Water and Wastewater. The City Council also voted unanimously to approve budgets for assessors, auditor, treasurer, conservation, employee benefits, engineering, human resources, public works, parks, stadium committee, water and wastewater. Haverhill City Councilors are expected to wrap up their review next Monday of the mayor's proposed $285.2 million spending plan for the year beginning July 1st. Councilors will first review the city's assessment from Whittier Regional Vocational Technical High School. That'll take place on Monday beginning at 5 in the Theodore A. Pelosi Jr. Council Chambers of Haverhill City Hall. Essex County Greenbelt Association has raised $2.25 million towards its $3 million goal to buy 34 acres of farmland, wetlands, and wildlife habitat in North Andover and Boxford. Officials of the Open Space Preservation Organization are looking for help raising the remaining money by the end of the year to purchase what it calls Old Barn Farm. It's part of Barker Farm, a historic working farm and orchard, and still produces locally grown vegetables and hay. Greenbelt's Director of Land Conservation, Vanessa Johnson Hall, explains the urgency.
3: We're working with owners of this farm. It's the same family that has been farming this land since the mid-1600s, and they're no longer farming, but they want to see the land remain, you know, preserved and undeveloped, and at least some of it available for agriculture.
2: The land remains unprotected and at risk for development, which Johnson Hall describes as, quote, a challenge for sure. Officials say Greenbelt secured a $1 million lead gift from a private donor, and an additional $1.25 million will be allocated through Community Preservation Act money from the towns of North Andover and Boxford. In addition, the Boxford Trails Association, Boxford Open Land Trust, has committed to raising $250,000 toward the effort. Hall adds, quote, we are extraordinarily fortunate and grateful for the amazing private funders that we have in our circle, as well as a robust state grant program and a Community Preservation Act that is pivotal in the conservation work that we do. Once Green Belt secures permanent protection over the land, it would lease 21 acres to local farmers and secure an additional 10 acres to remain as wildlife habitat. All says, quote, protecting this land now will help ensure it remains available and affordable for agriculture rather than being permanently lost to development. In addition to the farmlands, Old Barn Farm Project will protect and also plans to protect wetlands that contribute to the health of Lake Kuchikowik, which directly impacts the quality of local drinking water. Essex County Sheriff Kevin Coppinger reacted yesterday to what he called broad brush media coverage surrounding a report by State Inspector General Jeffrey Shapiro, saying the Essex County Sheriff's Office stands out as being responsible to taxpayers. In fact, Shapiro noted time and again in charts, Coppinger's office was an exception to most of his counterparts in 13 counties. For example, the final report on sheriff's budgets and expenditures notes Bristol, Dukes, Essex, and Hampshire counties, whose sheriffs did not receive unauthorized pay from fiscal year 2021 to 2025. Coppinger said, quote, those questions are fair. They deserve serious answers. What's not fair, however, is the idea that every sheriff's office should be judged by the same headlines without examining the facts, department by department. As Inspector General Jeffrey Shapiro stated in his letter to lawmakers, the report was not intended to, quote, paint these 14 sheriff's offices and the sheriffs that lead them with one broad brush. Shapiro's report shows Essex County was one of only two that had no outlays for discretionary activities, such as community engagement, safety initiatives, and animal shelters during the last three budget years. It also found, quote, Barnstable, Berkshire, Essex, Middlesex, Norfolk, and Worcester counties also stayed within their budgets in fiscal year 2023 when accounting for reserve funding, and only seven of the 14 sheriff's offices, Barnstable, Berkshire, Bristol, Essex, Hampshire, Nantucket, and Plymouth, remitted any portion of civil process fees to the Commonwealth in fiscal year 2025 as required by law. Coppinger notes, quote, it's also important to acknowledge what the report itself makes clear, the fiscal challenges facing sheriff's departments did not develop overnight or in isolation. For years, sheriffs have been asked to absorb state-mandated costs, such as taxpayer-funded phone calls, expand medication-assisted treatment, and enhance reentry services. Our facilities operate 24 hours a day, 365 days a year. When costs rise for food, medication, transportation, mental health care, substance use treatment, collective bargaining obligations, or other mandated services, sheriffs can't simply close a unit, delay care, or stop accepting individuals committed to our custody by the courts. The work must continue. Coppinger wrote in a submission distributed to the media, as Coppinger mentioned in April, ahead of Shapiro's report, quote, Essex County has achieved the lowest one-year recidivism rate among Massachusetts sheriff's departments while maintaining the lowest per inmate costs in the Commonwealth. Coppinger wrote, quote, we support clear standards, consistent reporting, and a funding process that's transparent, predictable, and fair. We also support reforms that help the public better understand how sheriff's departments are funded, the services we are required to provide, and the real financial pressures created by state mandates. But reform should be guided by facts and not assumptions. It should distinguish between statewide funding challenges and the performance of individual departments. It should not reduce a complex issue to the simplistic narrative that all sheriff's offices are the same. And Emmaus is planning its 38th annual bicycling fundraiser. The 2026 Cycle for Shelter Ride is going to be taking place on Sunday, September 13th, beginning at 7 in the morning at Northern Essex Community College in Haverhill. Six routes are being offered this year, ranging from 15 to 100 miles. There will be a barbecue lunch, to be served following the cycling. Games and wellness stations will be set up. Individual cost is $35 per rider, with each rider committing to raising a minimum of $250. Those interested may register at emmausinc.org. WHAV Sports, the Red Sox were winners last night. They beat the Baltimore Orioles at Fenway Park 8-1. Two teams wrap up their series this afternoon at 1:35. That's when the first pitch is going to be taking place at friendly Fenway Park. High school tournament action going on. Division 4 boys lacrosse in the round of 16 today. Pentucket takes on Sandwich. That'll be at 6 o'clock tonight at Pentucket. Division 1 softball, the round of 16. Bethune at Bridgewater, Raynham at 5. Division 3 softball, the round of 16. It's Pentucket against Sandwich at Pentucket at 6 o'clock. And in New Hampshire Division 2 girls lacrosse today in the quarterfinals, Timberlane is going to be hosting Merrimack Valley at 4. Yesterday, New Hampshire Division 1 softball in the first round, Timberlane advanced, beating Wyndham 9-8. And Division 1 baseball, first round, Timberlane advanced, beating Dover 8-3. Currently 66 degrees in downtown Haverhill at 8:12. 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From the Edwin V. Johnson Newsroom, this is Wynn Damon.
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6: AP News, I'm Mike Hempen. President Trump says he remains optimistic about reaching a ceasefire deal with Iran.
7: The negotiation itself has gone very well, actually. Very well.
8: Mr. President.
7: It could happen. I mean, if it happens, and it might not happen, you know, who knows? But if it happens, it could happen, like, over the weekend.
9: How do you define ceasefire?
7: Pretty much the way it is. It's a different part of the world. You know, I'd say in that part of the world, ceasefire is when you're shooting in a more moderate manner.
6: The House has approved a war powers resolution that would halt U.S. military action against Iran, defying President Trump, as a handful of Republicans joined with Democrats to seek to end the war. The resolution from the House does not immediately stop the war. It now goes to the Senate. At least 9 people have been killed in Israeli overnight strikes in Gaza. That's according to local hospitals. The Palestinians were killed in at least 4 separate strikes in Gaza City. The military has not commented on the strikes. The fatalities are the latest since an October ceasefire attempted to halt a 2-year war between Israel and Hamas. There's fierce opposition to Jared Kushner's coastal project in Albania.
10: The 4th consecutive protest in the Albanian capital, Tirana, against the project turned violent on Wednesday. Protesters broke through a police cordon, after which police used water cannons to disperse the crowd. Ivanka, keep your hands away from Nata, were some of the posters seen at Wednesday's protests. Albania's government claims the development on the Adriatic coast will transform the nation as it seeks high-end tourism and European Union membership. I'm Karen Chamas.
6: This is AP News. An alien blockbuster is about to hit movie theaters.
11: Steven Spielberg's newest movie, Disclosure Day, returns the filmmaker to one of his most abiding questions: are we alone?
12: Why would they do this?
13: When the time is right, everything will become clear.
11: But while he says Close Encounters of the Third Kind was speculative, this one, out nationwide June 12th, is the real deal.
14: It's easier for me to describe it as, my first film that will be, considered science fiction that I do not consider to be science fiction. You know, it's much more reflective of the world as it is evolving, and discoveries that are being made as we speak.
11: Spielberg says his belief in alien life has turned into a conviction, whose dreams of extraterrestrial life have shaped all of ours. I'm Julie Walker.
6: I'm Mike Hempen, AP News.
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9: Good morning. Now your wave weather forecast for Haverhill and the Merrimack Valley. Warmer and more humid for every Thursday. Lots of blue skies, high around 85. Southwest winds 10 to 15 miles per hour. Mostly clear, not as cool tonight, below near 59. West winds 10 to 15. Partly cloudy skies for every Friday, 86 for the high. High weekend outlook, mostly cloudy with showers, thunderstorms, highs in the upper 80s Saturday, lower 70s for Sunday. I'm WHAV meteorologist James Covington. Your next wave weather in 30 minutes.
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0: It is Wave 97.9 WHAV and Gilbert O'Sullivan. We have John Mulcahy. I was going to try to come up with an O Mulcahy type of thing, but I guess I can't do that. I can try, but I can't do that really well. 66 degrees right now in downtown Haverhill. Meteorologist James Covington says that for today, it is going to be nice. It's going to be a nice warm day today, if you like nice warm days. Lots of blue skies, a little more humid, 85 degrees, mostly clear tonight with a low of 59. Tomorrow, Friday, partly cloudy, and I have 86. And the weekend forecast right now, mostly cloudy with showers and thunderstorms throughout, with the high on Saturday in the upper 80s and in the lower 70s on Sunday. So let's take a look. We have a local sports report, John Mulcahy, right here in the studio this morning on the Wave 97.9 WHAV.
1: Thanks, Wynn. Jordan Britton just finished his first season at Methuen High School Baseball, and here's the report on that. They improved their record this year to 8-12 from being 10-10 last year under his guidance. And despite losing to number one ranked Boston College High School Sunday, Britton called this season a step in the right direction. He explains Methuen was able to defeat Belmont High School, a team that matched its record in the preliminary round of the playoffs, on the road in a 4-0 shutout Thursday, May 28th. The matchup featured a complete game shutout from junior pitcher Julius Soto, who also who only let up two hits, and a home run from senior shortstop Alexander Santiago. Britton describes how he feels about the team in an interview with WHAV.
2: As a coaching staff, we couldn't be more proud with the way the guys worked this year. It's not easy, especially our seniors, to come in and have a changing of the guard, if you will. You know, new coaching staff, just a new standard, a new way of doing things. It's a lot to throw at, especially seniors in high school who are used to doing things a certain way for 3 years of the high school career and have everything swap at the last minute.
1: Britton believes there is room for improvement in the coaching staff's approach to training.
2: The way that we attack preseason next year has to be better. We did face some challenges there. We weren't really able to get outside too much. We weren't able to get on a baseball field until our first game. We had a shortened offseason by a week, so we certainly faced some challenges there. But we have to be better in how we prepare our guys during preseason to get them ready for those first slate of games in April.
1: He also emphasized how important consistency will be for the team next year.
2: I take a lot of pride in that and the standard that I hold myself to, and then certainly the standard that we are going to hold our players to. It's incredibly important. I think, number one, just how they are developed as men is paramount to me. You know, wins and losses, they only mean so much, honestly, but I want to see these kids graduate. I want to see them be good students. I want to see them turn into good men, whether it's fathers, husbands, you know, whatever it might be.
1: He went on to note, quote, there's a couple big holes to fill in the lineup on both sides of the game as the team is losing a pitcher, the starting shortstop, and two outfielders. For WHAV Sports, I'm John Mulcahy.
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3: Sports, I'm Geffen Coolbaugh. The New York Knicks made it 12 straight playoff wins after rallying from 14 down in the second half to beat the San Antonio Spurs 105-95 in Game 1 of the NBA Finals. Jalen Brunson had 30 points to lead all scorers.
4: It's just a credit to the mentality we have as a team, but I mean, we can't just be satisfied with that. We have a long way to go. We have a lot of things we can do to be better, but I'm happy we came with a win.
3: In tennis, 25th-seeded Deanna Schneider upset top-seeded Aryna Sabalenka in three sets in the quarterfinals at the French Open. Four-seeded Felix Auger-Aliassime was ousted in four sets by Flavio Caboli. NFL former Super Bowl winning quarterback Russell Wilson confirmed he is retiring to join CBS Sports, and the Santa Clara County District Attorney's Office issued

0: issued an arrest warrant for San Francisco 49ers receiver Brandon Ayuk on a misdemeanor charge of exhibition of speeding. 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
2: 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In the Edwin V. Johnson Newsroom, this is Jennifer Cosgrove.

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3: Good morning. 68 degrees right now in downtown Haverhill at 8:30, and the forecast for today, meteorologist James Covington says it's going to be sunny and warmer than yesterday, a little more humid as well, with a high of 85. We'll take a look at the full forecast following this news. I'm Wynn Damon. Checking traffic right now, 495 north and southbound through Haverhill, moving along 97 in Haverhill. A little bit slow right around Lafayette Square and on Winter Street, 125 Main Street, slow around the lights near the Plateau Line. Also in the downtown area by Winter and Main Street, also the Bachelor Bridge area, Bradford Common section, and through out a good portion of the Bradford area. Viva Transit telling us all the buses are operating on or close to schedule, and the next train from Haverhill to Boston, that's going to be leaving at 9:57. In the news, two key employees are being groomed for promotions as Haverhill plans ahead for the eventual retirement of the city's Public Works Department head, Assistant Highway Department Director Rob Kimball, and Solid Waste Recycling and Parking Manager Nicholas Alward are receiving new titles as part of succession planning in anticipation of the retirement of Public Works Director Robert Ward in 2 to 3 years. Mayor Melinda Barrett outlined the plans this week as city councilors reviewed the Public Works Department budget. Kimball would become the Public Works Director for Highway and Parks, while Alward becomes his assistant. Ward would be focused more as Public Works Director for Water and Wastewater. The City Council also voted unanimously to approve budgets for assessors, auditor, treasurer, conservation, employee benefits, engineering, human resources, public works, parks, stadium committee, water and wastewater. Haverhill City Councilors are expected to wrap up their review Monday of the mayor's proposed $285.2 million spending plan for the fiscal year beginning July 1st. Councilors will first review the city's assessment from Whittier Regional Vocational Technical High School on Monday, beginning at 5 in the Theodore A. Pelosi Jr. Council Chambers of Haverhill City Hall. Well, the Massachusetts Department of Environmental Protection last week recognized students from 75 classrooms across Massachusetts with Green Team Awards for outstanding environmental stewardship and educational activities. Area schools receiving accolades included Andover High School, Comprehensive Grammar School in Methuen, and North Andover High School, and North Andover's Atkinson Elementary School and Middle School. Energy and Environmental Affairs Secretary Rebecca Tepper said, quote, across Massachusetts, students and teachers are stepping up to protect our environment and make a difference in their communities. Climate change is one of our biggest challenges. When young people are involved in climate action, they gain the knowledge, skills, and sense of responsibility needed to make informed decisions and drive change over time. Green teams recognized for their particular focus areas were Andover High School, activism and civic engagement, led by team leader Melanie Cutler, and Methuen's Comprehensive Grammar School, energy, idle reduction, transportation, led by team leader Sarah Foley. Earth Day stickers for reusable water bottles were awarded to students in grades 1 to 5 at North Andover's Atkinson Elementary School, led by team leader Mandy Imasogi, and grades 6 through 8 at North Andover Middle School, led by team leader Aaron Gordon, and grades 9 through 12 at North Andover High School, led by team leader Sarah Voto. Mass DEP Commissioner Bonnie Heppel explained, quote, "The Green Team program supports our schools, teachers, and students in taking meaningful action to conserve water and energy, reduce waste, and preserve natural resources. Through this work, students are helping to limit our dependence on landfills and incinerators, advancing energy efficiency and reducing greenhouse gas emissions, creating lasting environmental benefits for communities across our state. The program incorporates classroom disciplines from the fields of science, technology, engineering, and mathematics, otherwise known as STEM for short, as well as reading, writing, art, and other non-classroom interrelated projects." WHAV News Time is 8:35.
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3: In Haverhill, Mayor Melinda Barrett is set to speak at the Greater Haverhill Chamber of Commerce August Eggs and Issues Breakfast, where she plans to discuss issues and opportunities facing the region and answer questions. Barrett, who is the first female mayor in Haverhill history, previously served on the Haverhill City Council for 10 years, also becoming the first female city council president in 2020. Eggs and Issues takes place on Tuesday, August 4th from 8:30 to 9:30 that morning at the Hampton Inn in Haverhill. 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In WHAV Sports, the Red Sox winners last night. They beat the Orioles 8-1, and the two teams wrap up their series at Fenway Park this afternoon with the first pitch taking place at 1:35. In high school tournament action going on, Division 4 boys lacrosse in the round of 16 today. Pentucket is home to take on Sandwich. That starts at 6. Division 1 softball, the round of 16. Methuen is at Bridgewater Raynham in 5. Division 3 softball, the round of 16. Pentucket is home to take on Sandwich. That starts at 6 o'clock. And in New Hampshire playoff action, on the schedule for today, Division 2 girls lacrosse in the quarterfinals. Timberlane is home to take on Merrimack Valley at 4. New Hampshire Division 1 softball yesterday in the first round. Timberlane advanced, beating Windham 9-8. And Division 1 baseball, first round. Timberlane advanced, beating Dover 8-3. Currently 68 degrees in downtown Haverhill at 8:37. There's always more in the next newscast and at WHAV.net, where you can sign up for the Wavelengths Local News e-newspaper. From the Edwin V. Johnson Newsroom, this is Wynn Damon.
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6: Well, I'm not going to.
5: President Donald Trump acknowledged criticizing Israeli Prime Minister Benjamin Netanyahu as crazy in a phone call that involved expletives. The president said that Israel's actions in Lebanon are complicating peace talks with Iran. The St. Petersburg International Economic Forum has kicked off, a massive black cloud rising above the St. Petersburg skyline from a Ukrainian drone strike set a gloomy tone for the opening, as Russian President Vladimir Putin was set to arrive on Thursday. A fire in a home for the elderly in western Sri Lanka has killed 12 residents and 8 others have been wounded. While the cause of the fire is under investigation, police said the director of the home has been arrested for negligence. Meanwhile, North Korea has unveiled a new facility to produce nuclear bomb fuels, with leader Kim Jong-un announcing plans to bolster the country's nuclear forces at an exponential rate. I'm Karen Shamas.
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8: Wave Weather!
9: Good morning. Now your Wave Weather forecast for Haverhill and the Merrimack Valley. Warmer and more humid for every Thursday. Lots of blue skies, high around 85. Southwest winds 10 to 15 miles per day. Mostly clear, not as cool tonight, low near 59. West winds 10 to 15. Partly cloudy skies for every Friday, 86 for the high. High weekend outlook, mostly cloudy with showers, thunderstorms, highs in the upper 80s Saturday, lower 70s for Sunday. I'm WHAV meteorologist James Cuffington. Your next Wave Weather in 30 minutes.
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0: It is The Wave, 97.9 WHAV, Bob Kupan, and The In Man. We also heard from ABBA. What's the name of the game? Well, I'll tell you what the name of the game right now is. 68 degrees outside the WHAV building at 30 Howe Street, downtown Haverhill. Meteorologist James Covington says that for today, it's going to be sunny, warmer than yesterday, more humid than yesterday, and high of 85. Mostly clear tonight and the low of 59 tomorrow. Friday, partly cloudy and 86. The weekend forecast, mostly cloudy with showers throughout the day, the weekend, and thunderstorms throughout the weekend. Saturday's high in the upper 80s and Sunday's high in the lower 70s. That's quite a swing. And right now, James' extended forecast says it looks like it's going to be mostly sunny, less humid on Monday and Tuesday. Monday's high in the mid-60s and Tuesday's high in the mid-70s. Traffic-wise, 495 north and southbound in Haverhill. That's moving along, 97 in Haverhill. Looks pretty good, although a little slow, right around Lafayette Square. 125 Main Street, slow around the lights near the Plateau Line, also on Main by Marsh and North Avenue and the downtown area, the Basler Bridge section, through portions of the Bradford area as well. Viva Transit telling us all the buses are operating on or close to schedule, and the next train from Haverhill to Boston, that's going to be at 9:57. So today, National Hug Your Cat Day, International Corgi Day, you're so cute, and top it all off, National Cognac Day. 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
1: After the Battle of Gettysburg, played by the Edison Military Band.
2: A unique celebration commemorating the bloodiest battle of the American Civil War. You're on the Soundbeat. 50 years after the Battle of Gettysburg, more than 50,000 veterans gathered at the battleground in remembrance. Bitter rivals a half century earlier, soldiers from both sides came together in 1913. Scheduled events included a reading of the Gettysburg Address, individual unit reunions, and an address by President Woodrow Wilson. We have found one another again as brothers and comrades in arms, enemies no longer, generous friends rather, our battles long past, the quarrel forgotten, except that we shall not forget the splendid valor. You've been listening to the Edison Grand Concert Band with After the Battle of Gettysburg, an Edison gold molded record from 1897. See pictures of the historic event at soundbeat.org. Soundbeat is produced at the Belfer Audio Archive, Syracuse University Library. I'm Brett Barry.
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4: And here's Heather with the weather.
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2: Taking a look at the news today, two key employees are being groomed for promotions as Haverhill plans ahead for the eventual retirement of the city's Public Works Department head. Assistant Highway Department Director Rob Kimball and Solid Waste Recycling and Parking Manager Nicholas Albert are receiving new titles as part of succession planning in anticipation of the retirement of Public Works Director Robert Ward in 2 to 3 years. Mayor Melinda Barrett outlining the plans this week as city councilors review the Public Works Department budget. Kimball becomes the Public Works Director for Highway Parks, while Albert becomes his assistant. Ward will now be more focused as Public Works Director for Water and Wastewater. The City Council also voted unanimously to approve budgets for assessors, auditor, treasurer, conservation, employee benefits, engineering, human resources, public works, parks, stadium committee, water and wastewater. Haverhill City Councilors are expected to wrap up their review next Monday of the mayor's proposed $285.2 million spending plan for the year beginning July 1st. Councilors will first review the city's assessment from Whittier Regional Vocational Technical High School on Monday, beginning at 5 in the Theodore A. Pelosi Jr. Council Chambers of Haverhill City Hall. Essex County Greenbelt Association has raised $2.25 million towards its $3 million goal to buy 34 acres of farmland, wetlands, and wildlife habitat in North Andover and Boxford. Officials of the Open Space Preservation Organization are looking to help raise the remaining money by the end of the year to purchase what it calls Old Barn Farm. It's part of Barker Farm, a historic working farm and orchard, and still produces locally grown vegetables and hay. Greenbelt's Director of Land Conservation, Vanessa Johnson-Hall, explains the urgency.
3: We're working with owners of this farm. It's the same family that has been farming this land since the mid-1600s, and they're no longer farming, but they want to see the land remain, you know, preserved and undeveloped, and at least some of it available for agriculture.
2: The land remains unprotected and at risk for development, which Johnson Hall describes as a, quote, challenge for sure. Officials say Greenbelt secured a $1 million lead gift from a private donor, and an additional $1.25 million will be allocated through Community Preservation Act money from the towns of North Andover and Boxford. In addition, the Boxford Trails Association, Boxford Open Land Trust, has committed to raising $250,000 toward the effort. Hall adds, quote, "We are extraordinarily fortunate and grateful for the amazing private funders that we have in our circle, as well as a robust state grant program and a Community Preservation Act that's pivotal in the conservation work that we do. Once Greenbelt secures permanent protection over the land, it will lease 21 acres to local farmers and secure an additional 10 acres to remain as wildlife habitat. Hall says, quote, "Protecting this land now will help ensure it remains available and affordable for agriculture rather than being permanently lost to development." Project also plans to protect wetlands that contribute to the health of Lake Kachikowick, which directly impacts the quality of local drinking water. There's always more in the next newscast and at WHAV.net, where you can sign up for the Wavelengths Local News e-newspaper. From the Edwin V. Johnson Newsroom, this is Wynn Damon.
4: AP News, I'm Mike Hempen. The House has approved a war powers resolution that would halt military action against Iran.
5: Displeasure with the Iran war appears to have grown on Capitol Hill, a handful of Republicans joining with Democrats to pass a resolution to end the three-month-long war. It next goes to the Senate, where four Republicans joined Democrats in advancing a similar measure last month. Yet a final vote on that one still has not been taken. While Secretary of State Marco Rubio and the Trump administration have maintained,
6: Operation Epic Fury is concluded. We achieved the objectives of that operation.
5: Arguing the War Powers Act does not apply. And the president said he's not seeking congressional sign-off. Ben Thomas, Washington.
7: The leader of the Iran-backed Hezbollah militant group has rejected the latest ceasefire agreement reached between Israel and Lebanon, demanding complete Israeli withdrawal. In a written statement, the leader says the agreement's demand that Hezbollah fighters leave southern Lebanon under fire would mean, quote, surrender, defeat, and achieving the enemy's goals. A Sherpa guide who has been missing for a week is found alive.
8: A helicopter lands on the roof of a hospital in Kathmandu, Nepal. It's carrying a Sherpa guide who was found crawling to base camp on Mount Everest Thursday, a week after he went missing. 52-year-old Dawa Sherpa and his client were among the last climbers on the mountain. As the climbing season came to an end and the route was dismantled, the client had made it back to base camp. Dawa's wife and daughter, who had already begun several days of funeral rituals, rushed to the hospital. The daughter says, "When we first heard about it, we could not be sure about it, if that person was indeed our father. So to be certain, we asked for photos to be sent." I'm Donna Warder.
7: This is AP News. A legendary football coach is lending support to a college sports bill as two major conferences push back.
9: Former Alabama football coach Nick Saban has testified in support of a bipartisan bill to overhaul college athletics. Saban told the Senate Commerce Committee Wednesday that it's time to, quote, tap the brakes, end quote, on a system where players can increasingly earn millions of dollars while moving freely between schools. The leaders' committee held the hearings as they push legislation that they hope can break the congressional gridlock over how to regulate college athletics. The SEC and Big Ten opposed the bill and said it, quote, leaves critical issues unresolved. I'm Geffen Coolball.
7: The World Cup will feature star-studded opening ceremonies in the U.S., Canada, and Mexico. Each will celebrate sports and soccer. I'm Mike Hempen, AP News.
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11: Good morning. Now your wave weather forecast for Haverhill and the Merrimack Valley. Warmer and more humid for our Thursday. Lots of blue skies. High around 85. Southwest winds 10 to 15 miles per hour. Mostly clear. Not as cool tonight. Low near 59. West winds 10 to 15. Partly cloudy skies for our Friday. 86 for the high. High weekend outlook. Mostly cloudy with showers, thunderstorms. Highs near over 80 Saturday. Lower 70s for Sunday. I'm WHAV meteorologist James Covington. Your next wave weather in 30 minutes.
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some of y'all never been down south too much. I'm gonna tell you a little bit about this so that you understand what I'm talking about. Down there we have a plant that grows out in the woods and the fields. Looks something like a turnip green. Nearby called it poke salad. 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
0: 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In the Edwin B. Johnson Newsroom, this is Jennifer Cosgrove.

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5: I'm Mike Hempen with an AP News Minute. President Trump acknowledges calling Israel's prime minister crazy and says Israel is complicating peace talks with Iran.
6: President Donald Trump has acknowledged criticizing Israeli Prime Minister Benjamin Netanyahu in a phone call that involved expletives. President Trump discussed the tension between the two leaders and admitted he called Israeli Prime Minister Benjamin Netanyahu crazy in an interview released Wednesday. Trump said he was a little bit perturbed that Israel's actions in Lebanon were holding back peace talks with Iran. The president's comments about the Monday call in a New York Post interview offered a sign of the growing pressure that the president faces to resolve the U.S.-Israel war with Iran. The pressure comes as higher energy prices and economic uncertainty threaten Republican prospects in the midterm elections and hamper global commerce. I'm Karen Shamas.
5: I'm Mike Hempen.
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8: Good morning. Now your wave weather forecast for Haverhill and the Merrimack Valley. Warmer and more humid for every Thursday. Lots of blue skies. High around 85. Southwest winds 10 to 15 miles per hour. Mostly clear. Not as cool tonight. Low near 59. West winds 10 to 15. Partly cloudy skies for every Friday. 86 for the high. High weekend outlook. Mostly cloudy. The showers, thunderstorms. Highs in the upper 80s Saturday. Lower 70s for Sunday. I'm WHAV meteorologist James Covington. Your next wave weather in 30 minutes.
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to San Francisco, she must have lost her way. Posting a poster of Pancho and Cisco one California day. She says she believes in a Robin Hood and brotherhood and colors of green and gray.

to San Francisco, I will be Gadjoué. I'll be the Count of Monte Cristo, you'll be the Countess May.

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2: 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I'm Wynn Damon. Two key employees are being groomed for promotions as Haverhill plans ahead for the eventual retirement of the city's Public Works Department head. Assistant Highway Department Director Rob Kimball and Solid Waste Recycling and Parking Manager Nicholas Albert are receiving new titles as part of succession planning in anticipation of the retirement of Public Works Director Robert Ward in 2 to 3 years. Mayor Melinda Barrett outlined the plans this week as city councilors review the Public Works Department budget. Kimball becomes the Public Works Director for Highway and Parks, while Alward becomes his assistant. Ward will now be more focused as Public Works Director for Water and Wastewater. The city council also voted unanimously to approve budgets for assessors, auditor, treasurer, conservation, employee benefits, engineering, human resources, public works, parks, stadium committee, water, and wastewater. Haverhill City Councilors are expected to wrap up their review this coming Monday of the mayor's proposed $285.2 million spending plan for the fiscal year beginning July 1st. Councilors will first review the city's assessment from Whittier Regional Vocational Technical High School Monday at 5 o'clock in the Theodore A. Pelosi Jr. Council Chambers of Haverhill City Hall. The Massachusetts Department of Environmental Protection last week recognized students in 75 classrooms across Massachusetts with Green Team Awards for outstanding environmental stewardship and educational activities. Area schools receiving accolades include Andover High School, Comprehensive Grammar School in Methuen, and North Andover High School and North Andover's Atkinson Elementary and Middle School. Energy and Environmental Affairs Secretary Rebecca Tepper said, quote, across Massachusetts, students and teachers are stepping up to protect our environment and make a difference in their communities. Climate change is one of our biggest challenges. When young people are involved in climate action, they gain the knowledge, skills, and sense of responsibility needed to make informed decisions and drive change over time. Green teams recognize for their particular focus areas, Randover High School, Activism and Civic Engagement, led by team leader Melanie Cutler, and Methuen's Comprehensive Grammar School, Energy, Idle Reduction, Transportation, led by team leader Sarah Foley. Earth Day stickers for reusable water bottles were awarded to students in grades 1 to 5 at North Andover's Atkinson Elementary School, led by team leader Mandy Imasogi. Grades 6 through 8 at North Andover Middle School, led by team leader Aaron Gordon, and grades 9 through 12 at North Andover High School, led by team leader Sarah Vadu. Mass DEP Commissioner Bonnie Heppel explained, quote, the Green Team program supports our schools, teachers, and students in taking meaningful action to conserve water and energy, reduce waste, and preserve natural resources. Through this work, students are helping to limit our dependence on landfills and incinerators, advancing energy efficiency, and reducing greenhouse gas emissions, creating lasting environmental benefits for communities across our state. The program incorporates classroom disciplines from the fields of science, technology, engineering, and mathematics, otherwise known as STEM for short, as well as reading, writing, art, and other non-classroom interrelated projects. And Haverhill Mayor Melinda Barrett is set to speak at the Greater Haverhill Chamber of Commerce August Eggs and Issues Breakfast, where she plans to discuss issues and opportunities facing the region and answer questions. Barrett, who is the first female mayor in Haverhill history, previously served on the Haverhill City Council for 10 years, also becoming the first female City Council president in 2020. Eggs and Issues takes place Tuesday, August 4th from 8:30 to 9:30 that morning at the Hampton Inn in Haverhill. Admission is free thanks to sponsorship from Cedars Mediterranean Foods and the Hampton Inn. 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With a look at local sports, here's WHAV's John Mulcahy.
3: Methuen High School baseball improved its record from 8-12 last season to 10-10 this year, under the guidance of first-year coach Jordan Britton. Despite losing to number one ranked Boston College High School Sunday, Britton called the season a step in the right direction. He explains, Methuen was able to defeat Belmont High School, a team that matched its record in the preliminary round of the playoffs, on the road in a 4-0 shutout Thursday, May 28th. The matchup featured a complete game shutout from junior pitcher Julius Soto, who only let up two hits, and a home run from senior shortstop Alexander Santiago. Britton describes how he feels about the team in an interview with WHAV.
4: As a coaching staff, we couldn't be more proud with the way the guys worked this year. It's not easy, especially our seniors, to come in and have a changing of the guard, if you will. You know, new coaching staff, just a new standard, a new way of doing things. It's a lot to throw at, especially seniors in high school who are used to doing things a certain way for 3 years of the high school career and have everything swap at the last minute.
3: Britton believes there is room for improvement in the coaching staff's approach to training.
4: The way that we attack preseason next year has to be better. We did face some challenges there. We weren't really able to get outside too much. We weren't able to get on a baseball field until our first game. We had a shortened off season by a week, so we certainly faced some challenges there. But we have to be better in how we prepare our guys during preseason to get them ready for those first slates of games in April.
3: He emphasizes the importance of consistency.
4: I take a lot of pride in that and the standard that I hold myself to, and then certainly the standard that we are going to hold our players to. It's incredibly important. I think, number one, just how they are developed as men is paramount to me. You know, wins and losses, they only mean so much, honestly, but I want to see these kids graduate. I want to see them be good students. I want to see them turn into good men, whether it's fathers, husbands, you know, whatever it might be.
3: Britton went on to note, there's a couple of big holes to fill in the lineup on both sides of the game, as the team is losing a pitcher, the starting shortstop, and two outfielders. For WHAV Sports, I'm John Mulcahy.
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5: AP News, I'm Mike Hempel. The House, for the first time, has approved a war powers resolution that would halt U.S. military action against Iran. A handful of Republicans joined with Democrats to end the three-month-long conflict that has reordered politics at home and abroad. The measure now goes to the Senate. There's strong opposition to Jared Kushner's coastal project in Albania.
6: A massive coastal development project linked to Jared Kushner is facing resistance in Albania. The fourth consecutive protest in the Albanian capital, Tirana, against the project turned violent on Wednesday. Protesters broke through a police cordon, after which police used water cannons to disperse the crowd. Ivanka, keep your hands away from Nata, were some of the posters seen at Wednesday's protests. Albania's government claims the development on the Adriatic coast will transform the nation as it seeks high-end tourism and European Union membership. However, environmental campaigners and critics of Prime Minister Edi Rama opposed the venture, voicing concerns about the impact on biodiversity. The project spans a wildlife reserve and an uninhabited island. I'm Karen Chamas.
5: The number of Americans filing for joblessness hit its highest level in 4 months last week, but layoffs remain historically low. The Labor Department says applications for unemployment benefits for the week ending May 30th increased by 13,000 to 225,000. That's the most since early February. AI winners are giving back some of their recent gains, leaving the U.S. market mixed as oil prices ease. In early trading today, the S&P fell 0.3%, the Dow added more than 500 points, the NASDAQ composite fell 1%. This is AP News. Major League Baseball's commissioner is concerned a cap proposal could lead to a repeat of the infamous 1994 strike.
7: Baseball Commissioner Rob Manfred worries the owner's salary cap proposal could lead to a work stoppage like the one that canceled the 1994 World Series. Owners last week made their first cap proposal since then, citing the failure of the luxury tax system. Manfred said the current system isn't working and emphasized the need for a framework to address competitive balance. Players have vowed to fight the cap. The current collective bargaining agreement expires December 1st. 1st, and management is expected to impose a lockout. I'm Geffen Coolball.
5: A fan ran onto the court midway through the fourth quarter of Game 1 of the NBA Finals, apparently trying to take a selfie next to San Antonio star Victor Wembanyama. He was quickly taken from the court by two security guards. I'm Mike Hempen, AP News.
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9: Good morning. Now your wave weather forecast for Haverhill and the Merrimack Valley. Warmer and more humid for every Thursday. Lots of blue skies. High around 85. Southwest winds 10 to 15 miles per hour. Mostly clear. Not as cool tonight. Blue near 59. West winds 10 to 15. Partly cloudy skies for every Friday. 86 for the high. High weekend outlook. Mostly cloudy with showers, thunderstorms. Highs in the upper 80s Saturday. Lower 70s for Sunday. I'm WHAV meteorologist James Covington. Your next wave weather in 30 minutes.
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4: I'm Mike Hempen with an AP News Minute. Authorities have charged a man with bringing an explosive device to a TSA checkpoint at an airport in California. The 49-year-old was wearing a scarf and latex gloves at the Sacramento International Airport on Saturday. U.S. Attorney Eric Grant said the man had an explosive device and torch lighter in his carry-on bag. Bomb technicians tested the device and found it could damage a plane. The Obama Presidential Center opens to the general public on Juneteenth, but tens of thousands of people already have been offered a sneak peek as crews finish final art installations and landscaping. The project is costing roughly $850 million. Melinda French Gates is expanding her efforts to improve women's health worldwide, pledging $215 million for contraceptive access and maternal care. I'm Mike Hempen.
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5: Good morning. Now your wave weather forecast for Haverhill and the Merrimack Valley. Warmer and more humid for every Thursday. Lots of blue skies, high around 85. Southwest winds 10 to 15 miles per hour. Mostly clear, not as cool tonight, below near 59. West winds 10 to 15. Partly cloudy skies for every Friday, 86 for the high. High weekend outlook, mostly cloudy with showers, thunderstorms, highs in the upper 80s Saturday, lower 70s for Sunday. I'm WHAV meteorologist James Covington. Your next wave weather in 30 minutes.
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1: WHAV LP Haverhill. Here's the latest WHAV news. I'm Wynn Damon. Two key employees are being groomed for promotions as Haverhill plans ahead for the eventual retirement of the city's Public Works Department head. Assistant Highway Department Director Rob Kimball and Solid Waste, Recycling and Parking Manager Nicholas Albert are receiving new titles as part of succession planning in anticipation of the retirement of Public Works Director Robert Ward in 2 to 3 years. Mayor Melinda Barrett outlined the plans this week as city councilors review the Public Works Department budget. Kimball becomes the Public Works Director for Highway and Parks, while Alward becomes his assistant. Ward will now be more focused as Public Works Director for Water and Wastewater. The City Council also voted unanimously to approve budgets for assessors, auditor, treasurer, conservation, employee benefits, engineering, human resources, public works, parks, stadium committee, water, and wastewater. Haverhill City Councilors are expected to wrap up their review this coming Monday of the mayor's proposed $285.2 million spending plan for the fiscal year beginning July 1st. Councilors will first review the city's assessment from Whittier Regional Vocational Technical High School Monday at 5 o'clock in the Theodore A. Pelosi Jr. Council Chambers of Haverhill City Hall. The Essex County Greenbelt Association has raised $2.25 million towards its $3 million goal to buy 34 acres of farmland, wetlands, and wildlife habitat in North Andover and Boxford. Officials of the Open Space Preservation Organization are looking for help raising the remaining money by the end of the year to purchase what it calls Old Barn Farm. It's part of Barker Farm, a historic working farm and orchard, and still produces locally grown vegetables and hay. Greenbelt's Director of Land Conservation, Vanessa Johnson Hall, explains the urgency.
2: We're working with owners of this farm. It's the same family that has been farming this land since the mid-1600s, and they're no longer farming, but they want to see the land remain, you know, preserved and undeveloped, and at least some of it available for agriculture.
1: The land remains unprotected and at risk for development, which Johnson Hall describes as a, quote, challenge for sure. Officials say Greenbelt secured a $1 million lead gift from a private donor, and an additional $1.25 million will be allocated through Community Preservation Act money from the towns of North Andover and Boxford. In addition, the Boxford Trails Association, Boxford Open Land Trust, has committed to raising $250,000 toward the effort. Hall adds, quote, "We are extraordinarily fortunate and grateful for the amazing private funders that we have in our circle, as well as a robust state grant program and a Community Preservation Act that's pivotal in the conservation work that we do. Once Greenbelt secures permanent protection over the land, it will lease 21 acres to local farmers and secure an additional 10 acres to remain as wildlife habitat." Hall says, quote, "Protecting this land now will help ensure it remains available and affordable for agriculture rather than being permanently lost to development." In addition to the farmlands, the Old Barn Farm project also plans to protect wetlands that contribute to the health of Lake Kuchikowick, which directly impacts the quality of local drinking water. Essex County Sheriff Kevin Coppinger reacted yesterday to what he called broad brush media coverage surrounding a report by State Inspector General Jeffrey Shapiro, saying the Essex County Sheriff's Office stands out as being responsible to taxpayers. In fact, Shapiro noted time and again in charts, Coppinger's office was an exception to most of his counterparts in 13 counties. For example, the final report on sheriff's budgets and expenditures notes Bristol, Dukes, Essex, and Hampshire County sheriffs did not receive unauthorized pay from fiscal year 2021 to 2025. Coppinger said, quote, "Those questions are fair. They deserve serious answers. What's not fair, however, is the idea that every sheriff's office should be judged by the same headlines without examining the facts, department by department. As Inspector General Jeffrey Shapiro stated in his letter to lawmakers, the report was not intended to, quote, paint these 14 sheriff's offices and the sheriffs that lead them with one broad brush. Shapiro's report shows Essex County was one of only two that had no outlays for discretionary activities such as community engagement, safety initiatives, and animal shelters during the last three budget years. It also found, quote, Barnstable, Berkshire, Essex, Middlesex, Norfolk, and Worcester counties also stayed within their budgets in fiscal year 2023 when accounting for reserve funding. And only seven of the 14 sheriff's offices, Barnstable, Berkshire, Bristol, Essex, Hampshire, Nantucket, and Plymouth, remitted any portion of civil process fees to the Commonwealth in fiscal year 2025 as required by law. Coppinger notes, quote, it's also important to acknowledge what the report itself makes clear. The financial challenges facing sheriff's departments did not develop overnight or in isolation. For years, sheriffs have been asked to absorb state-mandated costs, such as taxpayer-funded phone calls, expanded medication-assisted treatment, and enhanced reentry services. Our facilities operate 24 hours a day, 365 days a year. When costs rise for food, medication, transportation, mental health care, substance use treatment, collective bargaining obligations, or other mandated services, sheriffs cannot simply close a unit, delay care, or stop accepting individuals committed to our custody by the courts. Coppinger wrote in a submission distributed to the media, the work must continue. As Coppinger mentioned in April, ahead of Shapiro's report, quote, Essex County has achieved the lowest one-year recidivism rate among Massachusetts sheriff's departments while maintaining the lowest per-inmate costs in the Commonwealth. Coppinger wrote, quote, we must support clear standards, consistent reporting, and a funding process that's transparent, predictable, and fair. We also support reforms that help the public better understand how sheriff's departments are funded, the services we are required to provide, and the real financial pressures created by state mandates. But reform should be guided by facts, not by assumptions. It should be distinguished between statewide funding challenges and the performance of individual departments. It should not reduce a complex issue to the simplistic narrative that all sheriff's offices are the same. In WHAV sports, the Red Sox play the Orioles today at Fenway Park. There's always more in the next newscast and at WHAV.net, where you can sign up for the Wavelengths Local News e-newspaper. From the Edwin V. Johnson Newsroom, this is Wind Amon.
0: AP News. Good morning, I'm Ed Donahue. Hezbollah is rejecting the latest ceasefire agreement between Israel and the Lebanese government, demanding a complete Israeli withdrawal. The AP's Karen Shamas has the story.
3: Thursday's announcement came as Israeli strikes killed at least four people and a UN peacekeeper. A statement by Hezbollah's leader, Naim Qassem, was read out by a news presenter for Hezbollah's Al-Manar news station. In the statement, Qassem said the agreement's demand that Hezbollah fighters leave southern Lebanon under fire would mean surrender, defeat, and achieving the enemy's goals. He added, what we're concerned about is an end to the aggression, ceasefire, and Israel's withdrawal. The ongoing fighting in Lebanon, where Israeli forces have seized large swaths of the south, threatens efforts to end the U.S. and Israeli war with Iran and reopen the Strait of Hormuz. The Strait of Hormuz is a key transit point for oil and gas, whose closure has jolted the world economy. I'm Karen Shemas.
0: At least nine people were killed in Israeli strikes in Gaza. A screwworm fly could mean higher prices for steak and other meat. The Agriculture Department confirmed the New World screwworm fly arrived in South Texas. It's the first time in decades the flesh-eating parasite has threatened the nation's cattle industry. Agriculture Secretary Brooke Rollins says crews are on the ground in Texas.
4: We have established a 20-kilometer infested zone around the detection and implementing quarantines, movement controls, and surveillance in this area. We have expedited targeted release of the sterile New World screwworm flies.
0: Rollins says they are confident there is no threat of mass screwworm infestation. The Supreme Court is siding with the Trump administration on federal regulation of telecom companies and is upholding broad readings of SEC authority to recoup ill-gotten gains in securities fraud cases. This is AP News. Donald Trump is drawing crowds in Bangladesh. The AP's Sagar Magani explains.
5: At the National Zoo, they're lining up to see Donald Trump. Not the president, the buffalo, a 1,500-pound rare albino with a blonde tuft of hair. One visitor says Donald Trump looks like President Trump, from his eyes to hairstyle to skin color. Not everyone's a fan. Another visitor says naming a farm animal after a world leader is distasteful. Local media reported the exhibit had a sign reading Donald Trump. It's been removed, and the zoo's curator was fired Saturday without any official cause given. I'm Sagar Meghani.
0: A garbage crisis is engulfing Havana as fuel shortages stall trash pickup in the Cuban capital. A U.S. energy blockade has caused power outages. I'm Ed Donahue, AP News.
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7: Good morning. Now your wave weather forecast for Haverhill and the Merrimack Valley. Warmer and more humid for every Thursday. Lots of blue skies. High around 85. Southwest winds 10 to 15 miles per hour. Mostly clear. Not as cool tonight. Low near 59. West winds 10 to 15. Partly cloudy skies for every Friday. 86 for the high. High weekend outlook. Mostly cloudy. The showers. Thunderstorms. Highs in the upper 80s Saturday. Lower 70s for Sunday. I'm WHAV meteorologist James Covington. Your next wave weather in 30 minutes.
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2: 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The library will also provide a recording following the talk for those who cannot attend the live presentation. 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In the Edwin B. Johnson Newsroom, this is Jennifer Cosgrove.

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3: Good morning, I'm Ed Donahue with an AP News Minute. The Agriculture Department confirms the New World screwworm fly has reached South Texas. It's the first time in decades the parasite with flesh-eating larvae has threatened the nation's cattle industry. Agriculture Secretary Brooke Rollins says crews are on the ground in Texas.
4: We've established a 20-kilometer infested zone around the detection and implementing quarantines, movement controls, and surveillance in this area. We have expedited targeted release of the sterile New World screwworm flies.
3: Those sterile flies eradicate the flesh-eating flies through mating.
4: Top line, this pest does not cause any sort of a food safety issue. It is not a disease, but simply an insect that feeds on living tissues.
3: Rollins says there have been no other detections of the fly in the U.S. 8,000 fly traps have also been deployed along the U.S.-Mexico border. I'm Ed Donahue.
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5: Good morning. Now your wave weather forecast for Haverhill and the Merrimack Valley. Warmer and more humid for every Thursday. Lots of blue skies. High around 85. Southwest winds 10 to 15 miles per hour. Mostly clear. Not as cool tonight. Low near 59. West winds 10 to 15. Partly cloudy skies for every Friday. 86 for the high. Our weekend outlook, mostly cloudy with showers, thunderstorms, highs in the upper 80s Saturday, lower 70s for Sunday. I'm WHAV meteorologist James Covington. Your next wave weather in 30 minutes.
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1: And here's Heather with the weather.
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8: It may be 4 months away, but Emmaus is already planning for its 38th annual bicycling fundraiser. The 2026 Cycle for Shelter Ride will be held this year on Sunday, September 13th, beginning at 7 a.m. at Northern Essex Community College, 100 Elliott Street, Haverhill. Six routes will be offered this year from 15 to 100 miles. 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In the Edwin V. Johnson Newsroom, this is Jennifer Cosgrove.

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2: 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I'm Wynn Damon. Two key employees are being groomed for promotions as Haverhill plans ahead for the eventual retirement of the city's Public Works Department head. Assistant Highway Department Director Rob Kimball and Solid Waste Recycling and Parking Manager Nicholas Albert are receiving new titles as part of succession planning in anticipation of the retirement of Public Works Director Robert Ward in 2 to 3 years. Mayor Melinda Barrett outlined the plans this week as city councilors review the Public Works Department budget. Kimball becomes the Public Works Director for Highway and Parks, while Alward becomes his assistant. Ward will now be more focused as Public Works Director for Water and Wastewater. The city council also voted unanimously to approve budgets for assessors, auditor, treasurer, conservation, employee benefits, engineering, human resources, public works, parks, stadium committee, water, and wastewater. Haverhill City Councilors are expected to wrap up their review this coming Monday of the mayor's proposed $285.2 million spending plan for the fiscal year beginning July 1st. Councilors will first review the city's assessment from Whittier Regional Vocational Technical High School Monday at 5 o'clock in the Theodore A. Pelosi Jr. Council Chambers of Haverhill City Hall. The Massachusetts Department of Environmental Protection last week recognized students in 75 classrooms across Massachusetts with Green Team Awards for outstanding environmental stewardship and educational activities. Area schools receiving accolades include Andover High School, Comprehensive Grammar School in Methuen, and North Andover High School and North Andover's Atkinson Elementary and Middle School. Energy and Environmental Affairs Secretary Rebecca Tepper said, quote, across Massachusetts, students and teachers are stepping up to protect our environment and make a difference in their communities. Climate change is one of our biggest challenges. When young people are involved in climate action, they gain the knowledge, skills, and sense of responsibility needed to make informed decisions and drive change over time. Green teams recognize for their particular focus areas, Randover High School, Activism and Civic Engagement, led by team leader Melanie Cutler, and Methuen's Comprehensive Grammar School, Energy, Idle Reduction, Transportation, led by team leader Sarah Foley. Earth Day stickers for reusable water bottles were awarded to students in grades 1 to 5 at North Andover's Atkinson Elementary School, led by team leader Mandy Imasogi. Grade 6 through 8 at North Andover Middle School, led by team leader Aaron Gordon, and grades 9 through 12 at North Andover High School, led by team leader Sarah Vadu. Mass DEP Commissioner Bonnie Heppel explained, quote, the Green Team program supports our schools, teachers, and students in taking meaningful action to conserve water and energy, reduce waste, and preserve natural resources. Through this work, students are helping to limit our dependence on landfills and incinerators, advancing energy efficiency, and reducing greenhouse gas emissions, creating lasting environmental benefits for communities across our state. The program incorporates classroom disciplines from the fields of science, technology, engineering, and mathematics, otherwise known as STEM for short, as well as reading, writing, art, and other non-classroom interrelated projects.
3: Business Bulletin.
2: And Haverhill Mayor Melinda Barrett is set to speak at the Greater Haverhill Chamber of Commerce August Eggs and Issues Breakfast, where she plans to discuss issues and opportunities facing the region and answer questions. Barrett, who is the first female mayor in Haverhill history, previously served on the Haverhill City Council for 10 years, also becoming the first female City Council president in 2020. Eggs and Issues takes place Tuesday, August 4th from 8:30 to 9:30 that morning at the Hampton Inn in Haverhill. 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
4: Methuen High School baseball improved its record from 8-12 last season to 10-10 this year, under the guidance of first-year coach Jordan Britton. Despite losing to number one ranked Boston College High School Sunday, Britton called the season a step in the right direction. He explains, Methuen was able to defeat Belmont High School, a team that matched its record in the preliminary round of the playoffs, on the road in a 4-0 shutout Thursday, May 28th. The matchup featured a complete game shutout from junior pitcher Julius Soto, who only let up two hits, and a home run from senior shortstop Alexander Santiago. Britton describes how he feels about the team in an interview with WHAV.
0: As a coaching staff, we couldn't be more proud with the way the guys worked this year. It's not easy, especially our seniors, to come in and have a changing of the guard, if you will. You know, new coaching staff, just a new standard, a new way of doing things. It's a lot to throw at, especially seniors in high school who are used to doing things a certain way for 3 years of a high school career and have everything swap at the last minute.
4: Britton believes there is room for improvement in the coaching staff's approach to training.
0: The way that we attack preseason next year has to be better. We did face some challenges there. We weren't really able to get outside too much. We weren't able to get on a baseball field until our first game. We had a shortened off season by a week, so we certainly faced some challenges there. But we have to be better in how we prepare our guys during preseason to get them ready for those first slate of games in April.
4: He emphasizes the importance of consistency.
0: I take a lot of pride in that and the standard that I hold myself to, and then certainly the standard that we are going to hold our players to. It's incredibly important. I think, number one, just how they are developed as men is paramount to me. You know, wins and losses, they only mean so much, honestly, but I want to see these kids graduate. I want to see them be good students. I want to see them turn into good men, whether it's fathers, husbands, you know, whatever it might be.
4: Britton went on to note, there's a couple of big holes to fill in the lineup on both sides of the game, as the team is losing a pitcher, the starting shortstop, and two outfielders. For WHAV Sports, I'm John Mulcahy.
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5: AP News, I'm Ed Donahue. A Hezbollah leader is rejecting the latest ceasefire agreement reached between Israel and Lebanon. The U.S. brokered agreement comes after Israeli forces made their deepest incursion into Lebanon in more than a quarter century. Hezbollah is demanding a complete Israeli withdrawal from Lebanon as more fighting there hampered efforts to end the Iran war. Shash Bedrosian is an Israeli government spokesperson.
6: I can also confirm that Hezbollah launched mortar shells that hit a UNIFIL position and killed a U.N. personnel member in southern Lebanon.
5: Hezbollah's leader said in a written statement read on TV, the negotiations are absurd, humiliating, and insulting. In the House, Treasury Secretary Scott Bessent told Connecticut Democrat John Larson,
7: the conflict has been halted.
8: The conflict has been halted. So we're not at war. So our military is not involved. We're not at war.
7: Again, if you would like for me to call the Secretary of War, I can ask.
5: The AP Sagar Magani reports former Trump National Security Advisor John Bolton will plead guilty in a classified information case.
9: That's according to an AP source who says the plea is part of a deal with the Justice Department that could spare Bolton prison time. He was charged last year with 18 counts of either retaining or sharing notes with family members, which officials said had classified information. The charges came about 6 years after President Trump fired Bolton.
10: I think he's a bad guy. Yeah, he's a bad guy. It's too bad.
9: A person familiar with the deal says Bolton would plead guilty to one count. It would spare him prison time, but any punishment would ultimately be up to a judge. Sagar Magani, Washington.
5: American Airlines says it is temporarily suspending some routes this summer because of steep jet fuel costs linked to the war with Iran. This is AP News.
11: I'm Damian Troisi, and this is Markets in a Minute. A sharp drop for technology stocks weighed heavily on Wall Street in morning trading Thursday. The S&P 500 fell 0.2%, despite an overwhelming majority of stocks in the index gaining ground. That's because of a slump for several pricey tech stocks with outsized influence on the broader market's direction. The Dow, which is less influenced by tech stocks, rose 1.4%. The tech-heavy NASDAQ fell 0.9%. Broadcom and Micron Technology were two of the heaviest weights. Oil prices fell about 3%, taking some pressure off the market. Treasury yields also fell in the bonds market. Damian Troisi, New York.
12: Russian player Mira Andreeva beat Marta Kostyuk of Ukraine to reach the women's final at the French Open. There was no post-match handshake between them, and the players had separate photos taken. I'm Ed Donahue, AP News.
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14: Good afternoon. Now your wave weather forecast for Haverhill and the Merrimack Valley. Skies will be sunny, warmer and more humid for every Thursday afternoon. The high around 85. Southwest winds 10 to 15 miles per hour. Mostly clear, not as cool tonight. Blue near 59. West winds 10 to 15. Partly cloudy skies for every Friday. 86 for the high. High weekend outlook, mostly cloudy with showers, thunderstorms. Highs in the upper 80s Saturday, lower 70s for Sunday. I'm WHAV meteorologist James Cuffington. Your next wave weather in 30 minutes.
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4: An exhibit on the history of the Groveland Congregational Church will be on display in mid-June. Entitled 300 Years of Community, the exhibit includes interactive and historical displays about the church's central role in Groveland. It will be open Saturday, June 13th from 2 to 6 p.m. and Sunday, June 14th from 1 to 6 p.m. The church, located at 4 King Street, was founded June 17, 1726, as the East Parish of Bradford. The church's belfry houses the 11th tower bell cast by Paul Revere in 1795, reportedly the oldest tower bell in continuous service in the country. 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In the Edwin B. Johnson Newsroom, this is Jennifer Cosgrove.

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3: 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An important part of the program is talking with area newsmakers, giving you a direct link and the latest information into what's happening in the greater Haverhill area. Recently, I spoke with Evelyn Weiss, a clinical pharmacist at Greater Lawrence Family Health Center, talking about asthma in the Merrimack Valley.
4: 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And Lawrence, that number is even higher at 19.1%.
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5: I'm Ed Donahue with an AP News Minute. The Senate begins voting on a bill to try to fund ICE and Border Patrol as Democrats try to derail it. This is Ohio Republican Bernie Moreno.
6: They are going to play so many games over the next 8, 9, 10 hours. Bring it on. Because what we will do today is we will make certain that communities are safe in this country.
5: Republicans want 3 years of funding. Minority Leader Chuck Schumer says the GOP cannot keep taking President Trump and his cronies at their word about the anti-weaponization fund and other issues.
7: Republican senators need to stop playing dumb. They need to listen to the truth and stop trusting these fools like Todd Blanche, who lies to the American people repeatedly.
5: Democrats will try to permanently ban the president's settlement fund for allies who he believes have been politically persecuted. I'm Ed Donahue.
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9: Good afternoon. Now your Wave weather forecast for Haverhill and the Merrimack Valley. Skies will be sunny, warmer, and more humid for every Thursday afternoon. The high around 85. Southwest winds 10 to 15 miles per hour. Mostly clear, not as cool tonight. Blue near 59. West winds 10 to 15. Partly cloudy skies for every Friday. 86 for the high. High weekend outlook. Mostly cloudy with showers, thunderstorms. Highs in the upper 80s Saturday. Lower 70s for Sunday. I'm WHAV meteorologist James Covington. Your next Wave weather in 30 minutes.
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6: 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He will bring a rolling press and copper plate similar to what Revere would have used. He will also bring replicas of historic documents, models of presses, and printing tools. 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He does regular demonstrations at the Museum of Printing in Haverhill. 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In the Edwin B. Johnson Newsroom, this is Jennifer Cosgrove.

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2: This WHAV News. I'm Wynn Damon. Two key employees are being groomed for promotions as Haverhill plans ahead for the eventual retirement of the city's Public Works Department head. Assistant Highway Department Director Rob Kimball and Solid Waste Recycling and Parking Manager Nicholas Albert are receiving new titles as part of succession planning in anticipation of the retirement of Public Works Director Robert Ward in 2 to 3 years. Mayor Melinda Barrett outlined the plans this week as city councilors review the Public Works Department budget. Kimball becomes the Public Works Director for Highway and Parks, while Alward becomes his assistant. Ward will now be more focused as Public Works Director for Water and Wastewater. The city council also voted unanimously to approve budgets for assessors, auditor, treasurer, conservation, employee benefits, engineering, human resources, public works, parks, stadium committee, water, and wastewater. Haverhill City Councilors are expected to wrap up their review this coming Monday of the mayor's proposed $285.2 million spending plan for the fiscal year beginning July 1st. Councilors will first review the city's assessment from Whittier Regional Vocational Technical High School Monday at 5 o'clock in the Theodore A. Pelosi Jr. Council Chambers of Haverhill City Hall. The Essex County Greenbelt Association has raised $2.25 million towards its $3 million goal to buy 34 acres of farmland, wetlands, and wildlife habitat in North Andover and Boxford. Officials of the Open Space Preservation Organization are looking for help raising the remaining money by the end of the year to purchase what it calls Old Barn Farm. It's part of Barker Farm, a historic working farm and orchard, and still produces locally grown vegetables and hay. Greenbelt's Director of Land Conservation, Vanessa Johnson Hall, explains the urgency.
3: We're working with owners of this farm. It's the same family that has been farming this land since the mid-1600s, and they're no longer farming, but they want to see the land remain, you know, preserved and undeveloped, and at least some of it available for agriculture.
2: The land remains unprotected and at risk for development, which Johnson Hall describes as a, quote, challenge for sure. Officials say Greenbelt secured a $1 million lead gift from a private donor, and an additional $1.25 million will be allocated through Community Preservation Act money from the towns of North Andover and Boxford. In addition, the Boxford Trails Association, Boxford Open Land Trust, has committed to raising $250,000 toward the effort. Hall adds, quote, "We are extraordinarily fortunate and grateful for the amazing private funders that we have in our circle, as well as a robust state grant program and a Community Preservation Act that's pivotal in the conservation work that we do. Once Greenbelt secures permanent protection over the land, it will lease 21 acres to local farmers and secure an additional 10 acres to remain as wildlife habitat." Hall says, quote, "Protecting this land now will help ensure it remains available and affordable for agriculture rather than being permanently lost to development." In addition to the farmlands, the Old Barn Farm project also plans to protect wetlands that contribute to the health of Lake Kuchikowick, which directly impacts the quality of local drinking water. Essex County Sheriff Kevin Coppinger reacted yesterday to what he called broad brush media coverage surrounding a report by State Inspector General Jeffrey Shapiro, saying the Essex County Sheriff's Office stands out as being responsible to taxpayers. In fact, Shapiro noted time and again in charts, Coppinger's office was an exception to most of his counterparts in 13 counties. For example, the final report on sheriff's budgets and expenditures notes Bristol, Dukes, Essex, and Hampshire County sheriffs did not receive unauthorized pay from fiscal year 2021 to 2025. Coppinger said, quote, "Those questions are fair. They deserve serious answers. What's not fair, however, is the idea that every sheriff's office should be judged by the same headlines without examining the facts, department by department. As Inspector General Jeffrey Shapiro stated in his letter to lawmakers, the report was not intended to, quote, paint these 14 sheriff's offices and the sheriffs that lead them with one broad brush. Shapiro's report shows Essex County was one of only two that had no outlays for discretionary activities such as community engagement, safety initiatives, and animal shelters during the last three budget years. It also found, quote, Barnstable, Berkshire, Essex, Middlesex, Norfolk, and Worcester counties also stayed within their budgets in fiscal year 2023 when accounting for reserve funding. And only seven of the 14 sheriff's offices, Barnstable, Berkshire, Bristol, Essex, Hampshire, Nantucket, and Plymouth, remitted any portion of civil process fees to the Commonwealth in fiscal year 2025 as required by law. Coppinger notes, quote, it's also important to acknowledge what the report itself makes clear. The financial challenges facing sheriff's departments did not develop overnight or in isolation. For years, sheriffs have been asked to absorb state-mandated costs, such as taxpayer-funded phone calls, expanded medication-assisted treatment, and enhanced reentry services. Our facilities operate 24 hours a day, 365 days a year. When costs rise for food, medication, transportation, mental health care, substance use treatment, collective bargaining obligations, or other mandated services, sheriffs cannot simply close a unit, delay care, or stop accepting individuals committed to our custody by the courts. Coppinger wrote in a submission distributed to the media, the work must continue. As Coppinger mentioned in April, ahead of Shapiro's report, quote, Essex County has achieved the lowest one-year recidivism rate among Massachusetts sheriff's departments while maintaining the lowest per-inmate costs in the Commonwealth. Coppinger wrote, quote, we must support clear standards, consistent reporting, and a funding process that's transparent, predictable, and fair. We also support reforms that help the public better understand how sheriff's departments are funded, the services we are required to provide, and the real financial pressures created by state mandates. But reform should be guided by facts, not by assumptions. It should be distinguished between statewide funding challenges and the performance of individual departments. It should not reduce a complex issue to the simplistic narrative that all sheriff's offices are the same. In WHAV Sports, the Red Sox play the Orioles today at Fenway Park. There's always more in the next newscast and at WHAV.net, where you can sign up for the Wavelengths Local News e-newspaper. From the Edwin V. Johnson Newsroom, this is Wynn Damon.
0: AP News, I'm Ed Donahue. The Senate is debating legislation to fund President Trump's immigration enforcement agencies, ICE and Border Patrol. Ohio Republican Bernie Moreno says Democrats are prepared to block it.
4: They are going to play so many games over the next 8, 9, 10 hours. Bring it on. Because what we will do today is we will make certain that communities are safe in this country.
0: Oregon Democrat Jeff Merkley says this money should go elsewhere.
5: We should be reforming ICE and CBP. We should be helping Americans with the issues of the cost of gas and groceries and health care. We should be taking on this vast corruption, defending the integrity of the United States.
0: Republicans must beat back a potential gauntlet of amendments that Democrats plan to offer, including to try and permanently ban the president's $1.7 billion settlement fund for allies he believes have been politically persecuted. Hezbollah is denouncing a new Israel-Lebanon ceasefire agreement. Israeli strikes killed four people in Lebanon. A UN organization says it's unable to implement its monitoring responsibilities in Iran.
6: The report was circulated to member states and seen by the Associated Press. The IAEA reports it cannot provide any information on the current size, composition, or whereabouts of Iran's enriched uranium, or whether Iran has suspended all enrichment-related activities. Iranian drones heavily damaged a passenger terminal at Kuwait's main airport on Wednesday, killing one person and wounding dozens of others. It was the latest in back-and-forth attacks by Iran and the U.S. I'm Mike Hempen.
0: The Supreme Court is siding with the Trump administration in upholding the power of federal regulators to enforce data privacy laws in telecommunications companies. On Wall Street, the Dow is higher. The other markets are mixed. This is AP News. Beware of the screw worm.
7: The U.S. Department of Agriculture says a three-week-old calf in South Texas is infected with the screwworm flesh-eating parasite for the first time in decades, Agriculture Secretary Brooke Rollins.
8: We've established a 20-kilometer infested zone around the detection and implementing quarantines, movement controls, and surveillance in this area. We have expedited targeted release of the sterile New World screwworm flies.
7: The infestation is eradicated by having those sterile screwworm flies mate with females in the wild. Rollins says if infected cattle are treated early enough, they're safe to enter the food supply. I'm Donna Water.
0: President Trump is again trying to boost the struggling coal industry. The plan expected to be announced would spend nearly $700 million to support coal-fired power plants and coal exports. I'm Ed Donahue, AP News.
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10: Good afternoon. Now your wave weather forecast for Haverhill and the Merrimack Valley. Skies will be sunny, warmer, and more humid for every Thursday afternoon. High around 85. Southwest winds 10 to 15 miles per hour. Mostly clear, not as cool tonight. Low near 59. West winds 10 to 15. Partly cloudy skies for every Friday. 86 for the high. High weekend outlook, mostly cloudy with showers, thunderstorms, highs in the upper 80s Saturday, lower 70s for Sunday. I'm WHAV meteorologist James Covington. Your next wave weather in 30 minutes.
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1: I'm Ed Donahue with an AP News Minute. The Arizona Supreme Court denied a prosecutor's appeal of an order, the state's fake elector case against President Trump's former chief of staff, Mark Meadows, former New York City Mayor Rudy Giuliani, and others over the 2020 presidential election, be sent back to a grand jury. People in Havana are dealing with a growing garbage crisis. Piles of waste have been accumulating on nearly every street corner, worsened by a U.S. energy blockade that caused power outages and a fuel crisis. The AP's Christina Mesquita is in the Cuban capital.
2: Without fuel, trucks cannot make collections regularly, and people and vehicles have to maneuver around mountains of garbage.
1: The situation could get worse with rising temperatures and the impending hurricane season. Some people in Cuba have started initiatives to clean up neighborhoods and repurpose waste. I'm Ed Donahue.
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4: Good afternoon. Now your wave weather forecast for Haverhill and the Merrimack Valley. Skies will be sunny, warmer, and more humid for every Thursday afternoon. High around 85. Southwest winds 10 to 15 miles per hour. Mostly clear, not as cool tonight. Below near 59. West winds 10 to 15. Partly cloudy skies for every Friday. 86 for the high. High weekend outlook. Mostly cloudy with showers, thunderstorms. Highs in the upper 80s Saturday. Lower 70s for Sunday. I'm WHAV meteorologist James Covington. Your next wave weather in 30 minutes.
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0: Miss one of WHAV's live interviews? 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
2: Here's the latest WHAV news. I'm Wynn Damon. Two key employees are being groomed for promotions as Haverhill plans ahead for the eventual retirement of the city's Public Works Department head. Assistant Highway Department Director Rob Kimball and Solid Waste, Recycling and Parking Manager Nicholas Albert are receiving new titles as part of succession planning in anticipation of the retirement of Public Works Director Robert Ward in 2 to 3 years. Mayor Melinda Barrett outlined the plans this week as city councilors review the Public Works Department budget. Kimball becomes the Public Works Director for Highway and Parks, while Alward becomes his assistant. Ward will now be more focused as Public Works Director for Water and Wastewater. The City Council also voted unanimously to approve budgets for assessors, auditor, treasurer, conservation, employee benefits, engineering, human resources, public works, parks, stadium committee, water, and wastewater. Haverhill City Councilors are expected to wrap up their review this coming Monday of the mayor's proposed $285.2 million spending plan for the fiscal year beginning July 1st. Councilors will first review the city's assessment from Whittier Regional Vocational Technical High School Monday at 5 o'clock in the Theodore A. Pelosi Jr. Council Chambers of Haverhill City Hall. The Massachusetts Department of Environmental Protection last week recognized students in 75 classrooms across Massachusetts with Green Team Awards for outstanding environmental stewardship and educational activities. Area schools receiving accolades include Andover High School, Comprehensive Grammar School in Methuen, and North Andover High School and North Andover's Atkinson Elementary and Middle School. Energy and Environmental Affairs Secretary Rebecca Tepper said, quote, across Massachusetts, students and teachers are stepping up to protect our environment and make a difference in their communities. Climate change is one of our biggest challenges. When young people are involved in climate action, they gain the knowledge, skills, and sense of responsibility needed to make informed decisions and drive change over time. Green teams recognize for their particular focus areas, Randover High School, Activism and Civic Engagement, led by team leader Melanie Cutler, and Methuen's Comprehensive Grammar School, Energy, Idle Reduction, Transportation, led by team leader Sarah Foley. Earth Day stickers for reusable water bottles were awarded to students in grades 1 to 5 at North Andover's Atkinson Elementary School, led by team leader Mandy Imasogi. Grades 6 through 8 at North Andover Middle School, led by team leader Aaron Gordon, and grades 9 through 12 at North Andover High School, led by team leader Sarah Vadu. Mass DEP Commissioner Bonnie Heppel explained, quote, the Green Team program supports our schools, teachers, and students in taking meaningful action to conserve water and energy, reduce waste, and preserve natural resources. Through this work, students are helping to limit our dependence on landfills and incinerators, advancing energy efficiency, and reducing greenhouse gas emissions, creating lasting environmental benefits for communities across our state. The program incorporates classroom disciplines from the fields of science, technology, engineering, and mathematics, otherwise known as STEM for short, as well as reading, writing, art, and other non-classroom interrelated projects.
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2: And Haverhill Mayor Melinda Barrett is set to speak at the Greater Haverhill Chamber of Commerce August Eggs and Issues Breakfast, where she plans to discuss issues and opportunities facing the region and answer questions. Barrett, who is the first female mayor in Haverhill history, previously served on the Haverhill City Council for 10 years, also becoming the first female City Council president in 2020. Eggs and Issues takes place Tuesday, August 4th from 8:30 to 9:30 that morning at the Hampton Inn in Haverhill. 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
4: Methuen High School baseball improved its record from 8-12 last season to 10-10 this year, under the guidance of first-year coach Jordan Britton. Despite losing to number one ranked Boston College High School Sunday, Britton called the season a step in the right direction. He explains, Methuen was able to defeat Belmont High School, a team that matched its record in the preliminary round of the playoffs, on the road in a 4-0 shutout Thursday, May 28th. The matchup featured a complete game shutout from junior pitcher Julius Soto, who only let up two hits, and a home run from senior shortstop Alexander Santiago. Britton describes how he feels about the team in an interview with WHAV.
0: As a coaching staff, we couldn't be more proud with the way the guys worked this year. It's not easy, especially our seniors, to come in and have a changing of the guard, if you will. You know, new coaching staff, just a new standard, a new way of doing things. It's a lot to throw at, especially seniors in high school who are used to doing things a certain way for 3 years of the high school career and have everything swap at the last minute.
4: Britton believes there is room for improvement in the coaching staff's approach to training.
0: The way that we attack preseason next year has to be better. We did face some challenges there. We weren't really able to get outside too much. We weren't able to get on a baseball field until our first game. We had a shortened off season by a week, so we certainly faced some challenges there. But we have to be better in how we prepare our guys during preseason to get them ready for those first slate of games in April.
4: He emphasizes the importance of consistency.
0: I take a lot of pride in that and the standard that I hold myself to, and then certainly the standard that we are going to hold our players to. It's incredibly important. I think, number one, just how they are developed as men is paramount to me. You know, wins and losses, they only mean so much, honestly, but I want to see these kids graduate. I want to see them be good students. I want to see them turn into good men, whether it's fathers, husbands, you know, whatever it might be.
4: Britton went on to note, there's a couple of big holes to fill in the lineup on both sides of the game, as the team is losing a pitcher, the starting shortstop, and two outfielders. For WHAV Sports, I'm John Mulcahy.
2: 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From the Edwin V. Johnson Newsroom, this is Wynn Damon.
5: AP News, I'm Ed Donahue. Hezbollah is saying no to the latest ceasefire agreement between Israel and Lebanon. They're demanding a complete Israeli withdrawal from Lebanon. Also, more fighting there hampered efforts to end the Iran war. The AP's John Gambrell in Dubai reports on the Iran connection.
6: We've seen the Iranians come out and suggest that they would only negotiate a permanent ceasefire deal with the Americans if the situation in Lebanon was stabilized. In the last day, we've seen Lebanese officials and Israeli officials go to Washington, D.C., where they met at the State Department and held a meeting to discuss the future of those two countries. This meeting ended with a statement that suggested that the Israelis would be willing to move out of some territory and allow the Lebanese military to go into them to govern.
5: The number of people filing for unemployment benefits hit the highest level in 4 months.
7: Up 13,000 to 225,000. Layoffs, however, remain historically low, even with economic uncertainty brought on by the war in Iran. Despite historically low layoffs, the labor market seems to be mired in what economists call a low-hire, low-fire state, keeping the unemployment rate low at 4.3%, with many of those out of work still struggling to find new employment. I'm Lisa Dwyer.
5: The Arizona Supreme Court is denying a prosecutor's appeal of an order the state's fake elector case against President Trump's former chief of staff, Mark Meadows, former New York Mayor Rudy Giuliani, and others over the 2020 presidential election be sent back to a grand jury. The House is on course to pass a bill to aid Ukraine and sanction part of the Russian economy. New York Democrat Gregory Meeks says it's a no-brainer.
8: The invasion of a smaller Democratic nation by a large authoritarian state is as black and white and pure and simple as it gets.
5: President Vladimir Putin says Russia will strengthen its air defenses to counter Ukraine's attacks. This is AP News. Barack Obama's presidential center in Chicago will open on Juneteenth.
9: Exhibits explore the fullness of the American story.
10: In a video played at a media preview, Obama highlighted the center's location, Chicago's South Side.
9: This is the place Michelle was born and raised. It's where I got a start as a community organizer.
10: It's a roughly $850 million project spread over some 20 acres.
9: You'll be able to walk through a full-scale replica of the Oval Office.
10: But it's not just about recreations or artifacts.
11: He wanted it to be a living, breathing, engaging location.
10: Obama Foundation CEO Valerie Jarrett says it includes things important to the ex-president, like a library, a basketball court, a picnic area with grills.
11: Where people from across the street or around the world would feel welcome, would feel safe.
10: I'm Sagar Meghani.
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13: Good afternoon. Now your wave weather forecast for Haverhill and the Merrimack Valley. Skies will be sunny, warmer, and more humid for every Thursday afternoon. High around 85. Southwest winds 10 to 15 miles per hour. Mostly clear, not as cool tonight. Low near 59. West winds 10 to 15. Partly cloudy skies for every Friday. 86 for the high. Our weekend outlook, mostly cloudy with showers, thunderstorms. Highs in the upper 80s Saturday. Lower 70s for Sunday. I'm WHAV meteorologist James Covington. Your next wave weather in 30 minutes.
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4: 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In the Edwin B. Johnson Newsroom, this is Jennifer Cosgrove.

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3: 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An important part of the program is talking with area newsmakers, giving you a direct link and the latest information into what's happening in the greater Haverhill area. Recently, I spoke with Evelyn Weiss, a clinical pharmacist at Greater Lawrence Family Health Center, talking about asthma in the Merrimack Valley.
4: 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And Lawrence, that number is even higher at 19.1%.
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5: I'm Ed Donahue with an AP News Minute. Former Trump National Security Advisor John Bolton will plead guilty in a classified information case.
6: That's according to an AP source who says the plea is part of a deal with the Justice Department that could spare Bolton prison time. He was charged last year with 18 counts of either retaining or sharing notes with family members, which officials

0: officials said had classified information. The charges came about 6 years after President Trump fired Bolton.
1: I think he's a bad guy. Yeah, he's a bad guy. It's too bad.
0: A person familiar with the deal says Bolton would plead guilty to one count. It would spare him prison time, but any punishment would ultimately be up to a judge. Sagar Meghani, Washington.
2: President Vladimir Putin says Russia will strengthen its air defenses to counter recent Ukrainian drone attacks, which have reached deep inside his country. I'm Ed Donahue.
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4: Good afternoon. Now your wave weather forecast for Haverhill and the Merrimack Valley. Skies will be sunny, warmer, and more humid for our Thursday afternoon. High around 85. Southwest winds 10 to 15 miles per hour. Mostly clear, not as cool tonight. Below near 59. West winds 10 to 15. Partly cloudy skies for every Friday. 86 for the high. High weekend outlook, mostly cloudy with showers, thunderstorms. Highs in the upper 80s Saturday. Lower 70s for Sunday. I'm WHAV meteorologist James Covington. Your next wave weather in 30 minutes.
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1: And here's Heather with the weather.
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2: Latest WHAV News, I'm Wynn Damon. Two key employees are being groomed for promotions as Haverhill plans ahead for the eventual retirement of the city's Public Works Department head. Assistant Highway Department Director Rob Kimball and Solid Waste, Recycling and Parking Manager Nicholas Albert are receiving new titles as part of succession planning in anticipation of the retirement of Public Works Director Robert Ward in 2 to 3 years. Mayor Melinda Barrett outlined the plans this week as city councilors review the Public Works Department budget. Kimball becomes the Public Works Director for Highway and Parks, while Alward becomes his assistant. Ward will now be more focused as Public Works Director for Water and Wastewater. The city council also voted unanimously to approve budgets for assessors, auditor, treasurer, conservation, employee benefits, engineering, human resources, public works, parks, stadium committee, water, and wastewater. Haverhill city councilors are expected to wrap up their review this coming Monday of the mayor's proposed $285.2 million spending plan for the fiscal year beginning July 1st. Councilors will first review the city's assessment from Whittier Regional Vocational Technical High School Monday at 5 o'clock in the Theodore A. Pelosi Jr. Council Chambers of Haverhill City Hall. The Essex County Greenbelt Association has raised $2.25 million towards its $3 million goal to buy 34 acres of farmland, wetlands, and wildlife habitat in North Andover and Boxford. Officials of the Open Space Preservation Organization are looking for help raising the remaining money by the end of the year to purchase what it calls Old Barn Farm. It's part of Barker Farm, a historic working farm and orchard, and still produces locally grown vegetables and hay. Greenbelt's Director of Land Conservation, Vanessa Johnson Hall, explains the urgency.
3: We're working with owners of this farm. It's the same family that has been farming this land since the mid-1600s, and they're no longer farming, but they want to see the land remain, you know, preserved and undeveloped, and at least some of it available for agriculture.
2: The land remains unprotected and at risk for development, which Johnson Hall describes as a, quote, challenge for sure. Officials say Greenbelt secured a $1 million lead gift from a private donor, and an additional $1.25 million will be allocated through Community Preservation Act money from the towns of North Andover and Boxford. In addition, the Boxford Trails Association, Boxford Open Land Trust, has committed to raising $250,000 toward the effort. Hall adds, quote, "We are extraordinarily fortunate and grateful for the amazing private funders that we have in our circle, as well as a robust state grant program and a Community Preservation Act that's pivotal in the conservation work that we do. Once Greenbelt secures permanent protection over the land, it will lease 21 acres to local farmers and secure an additional 10 acres to remain as wildlife habitat." Hall says, quote, "Protecting this land now will help ensure it remains available and affordable for agriculture rather than being permanently lost to development." In addition to the farmlands, the Old Barn Farm project also plans to protect wetlands that contribute to the health of Lake Kuchikowick, which directly impacts the quality of local drinking water. Essex County Sheriff Kevin Coppinger reacted yesterday to what he called broad brush media coverage surrounding a report by State Inspector General Jeffrey Shapiro, saying the Essex County Sheriff's Office stands out as being responsible to taxpayers. In fact, Shapiro noted time and again in charts, Coppinger's office was an exception to most of his counterparts in 13 counties. For example, the final report on sheriff's budgets and expenditures notes Bristol, Dukes, Essex, and Hampshire County sheriffs did not receive unauthorized pay from fiscal year 2021 to 2025. Coppinger said, quote, "Those questions are fair. They deserve serious answers. What's not fair, however, is the idea that every sheriff's office should be judged by the same headlines without examining the facts department by department. As Inspector General Jeffrey Shapiro stated in his letter to lawmakers, the report was not intended to, quote, paint these 14 sheriff's offices and the sheriffs that lead them with one broad brush. Shapiro's report shows Essex County was one of only two that had no outlays for discretionary activities such as community engagement, safety initiatives, and animal shelters during the last three budget years. It also found, quote, Barnstable, Berkshire, Essex, Middlesex, Norfolk, and Worcester counties also stayed within their budgets in fiscal year 2023 when accounting for reserve funding. And only seven of the 14 sheriff's offices, Barnstable, Berkshire, Bristol, Essex, Hampshire, Nantucket, and Plymouth, remitted any portion of civil process fees to the Commonwealth in fiscal year 2025 as required by law. Coppinger notes, quote, it's also important to acknowledge what the report itself makes clear. The financial challenges facing sheriff's departments did not develop overnight or in isolation. For years, sheriffs have been asked to absorb state-mandated costs, such as taxpayer-funded phone calls, expanded medication-assisted treatment, and enhanced reentry services. Our facilities operate 24 hours a day, 365 days a year. When costs rise for food, medication, transportation, mental health care, substance use treatment, collective bargaining obligations, or other mandated services, sheriffs cannot simply close a unit, delay care, or stop accepting individuals committed to our custody by the courts. Coppinger wrote in a submission distributed to the media, the work must continue. As Coppinger mentioned in April, ahead of Shapiro's report, quote, Essex County has achieved the lowest one-year recidivism rate among Massachusetts sheriff's departments while maintaining the lowest per-inmate costs in the Commonwealth. Coppinger wrote, quote, we must support clear standards, consistent reporting, and a funding process that's transparent, predictable, and fair. We also support reforms that help the public better understand how sheriff's departments are funded, the services we are required to provide, and the real financial pressures created by state mandates. But reform should be guided by facts, not by assumptions. It should be distinguished between statewide funding challenges and the performance of individual departments. It should not reduce a complex issue to the simplistic narrative that all sheriff's offices are the same. In WHAV sports, the Red Sox play the Orioles today at Fenway Park. There's always more in the next newscast and at WHAV.net, where you can sign up for the Wavelengths Local News e-newspaper. From the Edwin V. Johnson Newsroom, this is Wynn Damon.
0: AP News. I'm Ed Donahue. Republicans in the Senate rejected a Democratic effort to permanently block President Trump from creating a $1.7 billion settlement fund for allies who claim government persecution. It's the first hurdle as Republicans try to pass legislation to fund the president's immigration enforcement agencies. Majority Leader John Thune says the Democrats' political games will not matter in the end.
4: When all the political statements have been made, we will pass the underlying bill and be one step closer to funding border security and immigration law enforcement for the next 3 years.
0: Minority Leader Chuck Schumer's message is, wake up.
5: Republican senators need to stop playing dumb. They need to listen to the truth and stop trusting these fools like Todd Blanche, who lies to the American people repeatedly.
0: More votes on the settlement fund are expected. The bill would provide roughly $70 billion to fund Immigration and Customs Enforcement and the Border Patrol. President Trump is again trying to boost the struggling coal industry. An announcement is expected to spend nearly $700 million to support coal-fired power plants and coal exports. There is a smell emanating in the streets of Havana. People in the Cuban capital are dealing with a growing garbage crisis. The AP's Christina Mesquita reports the U.S. imposed an oil blockade that has impacted trash.
6: Without fuel, trucks cannot make collections regularly. And people and vehicles have to maneuver around mountains of garbage.
0: A new study finds smoke from larger wildfires is reversing more than a decade of improvements in smog. A source tells the AP former Trump administration National Security Advisor John Bolton has agreed to plead guilty to a single count of retaining classified information under a deal with the Justice Department that could allow him to avoid prison time. This is AP News. A Sherpa guide who went missing on Mount Everest is still alive.
7: A helicopter lands on the roof of a hospital in Kathmandu, Nepal. It's carrying a Sherpa guide who was found crawling to base camp on Mount Everest Thursday, a week after he went missing. 52-year-old Dawa Sherpa and his client were among the last climbers on the mountain. As the climbing season came to an end and the route was dismantled, the client had made it back to base camp. Dawa's wife and daughter, who had already begun several days of funeral rituals, rushed to the hospital. The daughter says, "When we first heard about it, we could not be sure about it, if that person was indeed our father. So to be certain, we asked for photos to be sent, and only then we were sure and were very happy." Happy. I'm Donna Water.
0: Lufthansa says several employees were injured when the nose gear of a Boeing plane unexpectedly fell off. I'm Ed Donahue, AP News.
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9: Good afternoon. Now your wave weather forecast for Haverhill and the Merrimack Valley. Skies will be sunny, warmer, and more humid for every Thursday afternoon. The high around 85. Southwest winds 10 to 15 miles per hour. Mostly clear, not as cool tonight, below near 59. West winds 10 to 15. Partly cloudy skies for every Friday, 86 for the high. High weekend outlook, mostly cloudy, the showers, thunderstorms, highs in the upper 80s Saturday, lower 70s for Sunday. I'm WHAV meteorologist James Covington. Your next wave weather in 30 minutes.
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2: 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The bingo event will be held Saturday, June 6th, from 6 to 8 p.m. at the museum, located at 75 Canosa Avenue, Haverhill. It will feature Good Thomas as the caller. The evening includes a silent auction, prizes, food, and a cash bar. Tickets are $30, and a maximum of 75 tickets will be sold. 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In the Edwin V. Johnson Newsroom, this is Jennifer Cosgrove.

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2: In a world where every second counts, where truth is buried beneath noise, one name has advanced the power of facts for over a century. 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
3: Here's the latest WHAV news. I'm Wynn Damon. Two key employees are being groomed for promotions as Haverhill plans ahead for the eventual retirement of the city's Public Works Department head. Assistant Highway Department Director Rob Kimball and Solid Waste, Recycling and Parking Manager Nicholas Albert are receiving new titles as part of succession planning in anticipation of the retirement of Public Works Director Robert Ward in 2 to 3 years. Mayor Melinda Barrett outlined the plans this week as city councilors review the

0: Public Works Department budget. Kimball becomes the Public Works Director for Highway and Parks, while Al Ward becomes his assistant. Ward will now be more focused as Public Works Director for Water and Wastewater. The City Council also voted unanimously to approve budgets for assessors, auditor, treasurer, conservation, employee benefits, engineering, human resources, public works, parks, stadium committee, water, and wastewater. Haverhill City Councilors are expected to wrap up their review this coming Monday of the mayor's proposed $285.2 million spending plan for the fiscal year beginning July 1st. Councilors will first review the city's assessment from Whittier Regional Vocational Technical High School Monday at 5 o'clock in the Theodore A. Pelosi Jr. Council Chambers of Haverhill City Hall. The Massachusetts Department of Environmental Protection last week recognized students in 75 classrooms across Massachusetts with Green Team Awards for outstanding environmental stewardship and educational activities. Area schools receiving accolades include Andover High School, Comprehensive Grammar School in Methuen, and North Andover High School and North Andover's Atkinson Elementary and Middle School. Energy and Environmental Affairs Secretary Rebecca Tepper said, quote, across Massachusetts, students and teachers are stepping up to protect our environment and make a difference in their communities. Climate change is one of our biggest challenges. When young people are involved in climate action, they gain the knowledge, skills, and sense of responsibility needed to make informed decisions and drive change over time. Green teams recognize for their particular focus areas, Randover High School, Activism and Civic Engagement, led by team leader Melanie Cutler, and Methuen's Comprehensive Grammar School, Energy, Idle Reduction, Transportation, led by team leader Sarah Foley. Earth Day stickers for reusable water bottles were awarded to students in grades 1 to 5 at North Andover's Atkinson Elementary School, led by team leader Mandy Imasogi. Grade 6 through 8 at North Andover Middle School, led by team leader Aaron Gordon, and grades 9 through 12 at North Andover High School, led by team leader Sarah Vadu. Mass DEP Commissioner Bonnie Heppel explained, quote, the Green Team program supports our schools, teachers, and students in taking meaningful action to conserve water and energy, reduce waste, and preserve natural resources. Through this work, students are helping to limit our dependence on landfills and incinerators, advancing energy efficiency, and reducing greenhouse gas emissions, creating lasting environmental benefits for communities across our state. The program incorporates classroom disciplines from the fields of science, technology, engineering, and mathematics, otherwise known as STEM for short, as well as reading, writing, art, and other non-classroom interrelated projects.
1: Business Bulletin.
0: And Haverhill Mayor Melinda Barrett is set to speak at the Greater Haverhill Chamber of Commerce August Eggs and Issues Breakfast, where she plans to discuss issues and opportunities facing the region and answer questions. Barrett, who is the first female mayor in Haverhill history, previously served on the Haverhill City Council for 10 years, also becoming the first female City Council president in 2020. Eggs and Issues takes place Tuesday, August 4th from 8:30 to 9:30 that morning at the Hampton Inn in Haverhill. Admission is free thanks to sponsorship from Cedars Mediterranean Foods and the Hampton Inn. 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With a look at local sports, here's WHAV's John Mulcahy.
2: Methuen High School baseball improved its record from 8-12 last season to 10-10 this year, under the guidance of first-year coach Jordan Britton. Despite losing to number one-ranked Boston College High School Sunday, Britton called the season a step in the right direction. He explains, Methuen was able to defeat Belmont High School, a team that matched its record in the preliminary round of the playoffs, on the road in a 4-0 shutout Thursday, May 28th. The matchup featured a complete game shutout from junior pitcher Julius Soto, who only let up two hits, and a home run from senior shortstop Alexander Santiago. Britton describes how he feels about the team in an interview with WHAV.
3: As a coaching staff, we couldn't be more proud with the way the guys worked this year. It's not easy, especially our seniors, to come in and have a changing of the guard, if you will, you know, new coaching staff, just a new standard, a new way of doing things. It's a lot. to throw at, especially seniors in high school who are used to doing things a certain way for 3 years of the high school career and have everything swap at the last minute.
2: Britton believes there is room for improvement in the coaching staff's approach to training.
3: The way that we attack preseason next year has to be better. We did face some challenges there. We weren't really able to get outside too much. We weren't able to get on a baseball field until our first game. We had a shortened off season by a week, so we certainly faced some challenges there. But we have to be better in how we prepare our guys during preseason to get them ready for those first slate of games in April.
2: He emphasizes the importance of consistency.
3: I take a lot of pride in that and the standard that I hold myself to, and then certainly the standard that we are going to hold our players to. It's incredibly important. I think, number one, just how they are developed as men is paramount to me. You know, wins and losses, they only mean so much, honestly, but I want to see these kids graduate. I want to see them be good students. I want to see them turn into good men, whether it's fathers, husbands, you know, whatever it might be.
2: Britton went on to note, there's a couple of big holes to fill in the lineup on both sides of the game, as the team is losing a pitcher, the starting shortstop, and two outfielders. For WHAV Sports, I'm John Mulcahy.
0: There's always more in the next newscast and at WHAV.net, where you can sign up for the Wavelengths Local News e-newspaper. From the Edwin V. Johnson Newsroom, this is Wynn Damon.
4: I'm Ed Donahue with an AP News Minute. President Vladimir Putin says Russia will strengthen its air defenses to counter recent Ukrainian drone attacks, which have reached deep inside Russia. The House is on course to pass a bill to aid Ukraine and sanction key segments of the Russian economy. It's despite Republican leaders warning the legislation will undermine negotiations designed to achieve a comparable but stronger result. New York Democrat Gregory Meeks says it's a no-brainer.
5: The invasion of a smaller democratic nation by a large authoritarian state is as black and white and pure and simple as it gets.
4: The bill would then move on to the Senate. The vote today could generate the House's second major foreign policy break this week with President Trump. It comes a day after the House approved a war powers resolution that would halt the U.S. military action against Iran. More information at apnews.com. I'm Ed Donahue.
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6: Good afternoon. Now your wave weather forecast for Haverhill and the Merrimack Valley. Skies will be sunny, warmer, and more humid for every Thursday afternoon. High around 85. Southwest winds 10 to 15 miles per hour. Mostly clear, not as cool tonight. Blue near 59. West winds 10 to 15. Partly cloudy skies for every Friday. 86 for the high. High weekend outlook, mostly cloudy with showers, thunderstorms. Highs in the upper 80s Saturday. Lower 70s for Sunday. I'm WHAV meteorologist James Cuffington. Your next wave weather in 30 minutes.
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0: Today is June 4th. On this day in 1875, Ellen Swallow married MIT professor Robert Hallowell Richards. 3 days later, they set off on a wedding trip to Nova Scotia, accompanied by Robert Richards' entire class in mining engineering. When they returned to Cambridge, Ellen Swallow Richards began working to create a women's laboratory at MIT. She was herself the first woman admitted to any scientific school in the United States and the first female graduate of MIT. When the Institute became fully coeducational in 1883, the women's laboratory was closed. The following year, Ellen Richards was appointed to the faculty as an instructor. Over the next quarter century, while continuing to promote scientific education for women, she founded the new field of home economics. For more about this and other Mass Moments, go online to massmoments.org. 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
2: This WHAV News. I'm Wynn Damon. Two key employees are being groomed for promotions as Haverhill plans ahead for the eventual retirement of the city's Public Works Department head. Assistant Highway Department Director Rob Kimball and Solid Waste Recycling and Parking Manager Nicholas Albert are receiving new titles as part of succession planning in anticipation of the retirement of Public Works Director Robert Ward in 2 to 3 years. Mayor Melinda Barrett outlined the plans this week as city councilors review the Public Works Department budget. Kimball becomes the Public Works Director for Highway and Parks, while Alward becomes his assistant. Ward will now be more focused as Public Works Director for Water and Wastewater. The city council also voted unanimously to approve budgets for assessors, auditor, treasurer, conservation, employee benefits, engineering, human resources, public works, parks, stadium committee, water, and wastewater. Haverhill City Councilors are expected to wrap up their review this coming Monday of the mayor's proposed $285.2 million spending plan for the fiscal year beginning July 1st. Councilors will first review the city's assessment from Whittier Regional Vocational Technical High School Monday at 5 o'clock in the Theodore A. Pelosi Jr. Council Chambers of Haverhill City Hall. The Essex County Greenbelt Association has raised $2.25 million towards its $3 million goal to buy 34 acres of farmland, wetlands, and wildlife habitat in North Andover and Boxford. Officials of the Open Space Preservation Organization are looking for help raising the remaining money by the end of the year to purchase what it calls Old Barn Farm. It's part of Barker Farm, a historic working farm and orchard, and still produces locally grown vegetables and hay. Greenbelt's Director of Land Conservation, Vanessa Johnson Hall, explains the urgency.
3: We're working with owners of this farm. It's the same family that has been farming this land since the mid-1600s, and they're no longer farming, but they want to see the land remain, you know, preserved and undeveloped, and at least some of it available for agriculture.
2: The land remains unprotected and at risk for development, which Johnson Hall describes as a, quote, challenge for sure. Officials say Greenbelt secured a $1 million lead gift from a private donor, and an additional $1.25 million will be allocated through Community Preservation Act money from the towns of North Andover and Boxford. In addition, the Boxford Trails Association, Boxford Open Land Trust, has committed to raising $250,000 toward the effort. Hall adds, quote, "We are extraordinarily fortunate and grateful for the amazing private funders that we have in our circle, as well as a robust state grant program and a Community Preservation Act that's pivotal in the conservation work that we do. Once Greenbelt secures permanent protection over the land, it will lease 21 acres to local farmers and secure an additional 10 acres to remain as wildlife habitat." Hall says, quote, "Protecting this land now will help ensure it remains available and affordable for agriculture rather than being permanently lost to development." In addition to the farmlands, the Old Barn Farm project also plans to protect wetlands that contribute to the health of Lake Kuchikowick, which directly impacts the quality of local drinking water. Essex County Sheriff Kevin Coppinger reacted yesterday to what he called broad brush media coverage surrounding a report by State Inspector General Jeffrey Shapiro, saying the Essex County Sheriff's Office stands out as being responsible to taxpayers. In fact, Shapiro noted time and again in charts, Coppinger's office was an exception to most of his counterparts in 13 counties. For example, the final report on sheriff's budgets and expenditures notes Bristol, Dukes, Essex, and Hampshire County sheriffs did not receive unauthorized pay from fiscal year 2021 to 2025. Coppinger said, quote, "Those questions are fair. They deserve serious answers. What's not fair, however, is the idea that every sheriff's office should be judged by the same headlines without examining the facts, department by department. As Inspector General Jeffrey Shapiro stated in his letter to lawmakers, the report was not intended to, quote, paint these 14 sheriff's offices and the sheriffs that lead them with one broad brush. Shapiro's report shows Essex County was one of only two that had no outlays for discretionary activities such as community engagement, safety initiatives, and animal shelters during the last three budget years. It also found, quote, Barnstable, Berkshire, Essex, Middlesex, Norfolk, and Worcester counties also stayed within their budgets in fiscal year 2023 when accounting for reserve funding. And only seven of the 14 sheriff's offices, Barnstable, Berkshire, Bristol, Essex, Hampshire, Nantucket, and Plymouth, remitted any portion of civil process fees to the Commonwealth in fiscal year 2025 as required by law. Coppinger notes, quote, it's also important to acknowledge what the report itself makes clear. The financial challenges facing sheriff's departments did not develop overnight or in isolation. For years, sheriffs have been asked to absorb state-mandated costs, such as taxpayer-funded phone calls, expanded medication-assisted treatment, and enhanced reentry services. Our facilities operate 24 hours a day, 365 days a year. When costs rise for food, medication, transportation, mental health care, substance use treatment, collective bargaining obligations, or other mandated services, sheriffs cannot simply close a unit, delay care, or stop accepting individuals committed to our custody by the courts. Coppinger wrote in a submission distributed to the media, the work must continue. As Coppinger mentioned in April, ahead of Shapiro's report, quote, Essex County has achieved the lowest one-year recidivism rate among Massachusetts sheriff's departments while maintaining the lowest per-inmate costs in the Commonwealth. Coppinger wrote, quote, we must support clear standards, consistent reporting, and a funding process that's transparent, predictable, and fair. We also support reforms that help the public better understand how sheriff's departments are funded, the services we are required to provide, and the real financial pressures created by state mandates. But reform should be guided by facts, not by assumptions. It should be distinguished between statewide funding challenges and the performance of individual departments. It should not reduce a complex issue to the simplistic narrative that all sheriff's offices are the same. In WHAV Sports, the Red Sox play the Orioles today at Fenway Park. There's always more in the next newscast and at WHAV.net, where you can sign up for the Wavelengths Local News e-newspaper. From the Edwin V. Johnson Newsroom, this is Wynn Damon.
0: AP News, I'm Ed Donahue. Local hospitals say at least 10 people have been killed in Israeli strikes in Gaza in one day. Hezbollah is rejecting the latest ceasefire agreement between Israel and Lebanon and demanded a complete Israeli withdrawal from Lebanon. In Denver, homicide convictions have been reversed for paramedics who injected ketamine into Elijah McClain after police pinned down the black man. In Arizona's fake elector case, Attorney General Chris Mays is going back to the grand jury.
4: Her office says they will try and re-prosecute after the Arizona Supreme Court denied her appeal of a lower court ruling. A Phoenix judge concluded that the first grand jury hadn't been shown the text of the Electoral Count Act, a 19th century law cited by defendants that governs the certification of presidential contests. 18 people were indicted for fraud, forgery, and conspiracy over efforts to overturn the results of the 2020 presidential election. Among them were Mark Meadows, Rudy Giuliani, other Trump aides, and some prominent Arizona Republicans. President Trump issued pardons in 2025, but those do not apply to state charges. I'm Jennifer King.
0: A screwworm fly was detected in Texas. The flesh-eating parasite is a threat to cattle. Agriculture Secretary Brooke Rollins says screwworm is not a disease, but an insect that feeds on living tissues.
5: Once removed and cleaned, animals treated early enough, including the calf that we're talking about, the eight-week-old bovine, that calf and those animals, if they're treated early enough, will recover and are safe to enter the food supply system.
0: Officials were quick to say the food supply is not compromised by the infestation. The NBA has banned two people for life from its arenas after one of them was arrested shortly after running onto the court during Game 1 of the NBA Finals last night and appearing to take a selfie next to San Antonio Spurs star Victor Wembanyama. Stocks are higher at the closing bell.
6: This is AP News. A man has been charged with bringing an explosive device to a TSA checkpoint at the Sacramento airport in California.
7: Authorities say he was wearing a scarf, latex gloves, and had an explosive device and a torch lighter in his carry-on bag. He also had a knife, scissors, an aerosol can, zip ties, and five cell phones, one with a timer set for 15 minutes, another with a message saying, "We will be awaiting your call." Authorities say that if the device had detonated next to a window above 10,000 feet, could have caused damage and loss of cabin pressure. I'm Lisa Dwyer.
6: Federal investigators released their initial report on a jet that struck a truck last month on a highway while landing at Newark International Airport in New Jersey. The NTSB said the co-pilot had recognized the plane was coming in low, but didn't realize it in time to abort the landing attempt. I'm Ed Donahue, AP News.
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9: Good afternoon. Now your wave weather forecast for Haverhill and the Merrimack Valley. Skies will be sunny, warmer and more humid for every Thursday afternoon. The high around 85. Southwest winds 10 to 15 miles per hour. Mostly clear, not as cool tonight. Low near 59. West winds 10 to 15. Partly cloudy skies for every Friday. 86 for the high. High weekend outlook. Mostly cloudy. The showers, thunderstorms. Highs in the upper 80s Saturday. Lower 70s for Sunday. I'm WHAV meteorologist James Cuffington. Your next wave weather in 30 minutes.
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6: Here's the latest WHAV news. I'm Wynn Damon. Two key employees are being groomed for promotions as Haverhill plans ahead for the eventual retirement of the city's Public Works Department head. Assistant Highway Department Director Rob Kimball and Solid Waste, Recycling, and Parking Manager Nicholas Albert are receiving new titles as part of succession planning in anticipation of the retirement of Public Works Director Robert Ward in 2 to 3 years. Mayor Melinda Barrett outlined the plans this week as city councilors reviewed

0: the Public Works Department budget. Kimball becomes the Public Works Director for Highway and Parks, while Alward becomes his assistant. Ward will now be more focused as Public Works Director for Water and Wastewater. The City Council also voted unanimously to approve budgets for assessors, auditor, treasurer, conservation, employee benefits, engineering, human resources, public works, parks, stadium committee, water, and wastewater. Averill City Councilors are expected to wrap up their review this coming Monday of the mayor's proposed $285.2 million spending plan for the fiscal year beginning July 1st. Councilors will first review the city's assessment from Whittier Regional Vocational Technical High School Monday at 5 o'clock in the Theodore A. Pelosi Jr. Council Chambers of Averill City Hall. The Massachusetts Department of Environmental Protection last week recognized students in 75 classrooms across Massachusetts with Green Team Awards for outstanding environmental stewardship and educational activities. Area schools receiving accolades include Andover High School, Comprehensive Grammar School in Methuen, and North Andover High School and North Andover's Atkinson Elementary and Middle School. Energy and Environmental Affairs Secretary Rebecca Tepper said, quote, across Massachusetts, students and teachers are stepping up to protect our environment and make a difference in their communities. Climate change is one of our biggest challenges. When young people are involved in climate action, they gain the knowledge, skills, and sense of responsibility needed to make informed decisions and drive change over time. Green teams recognize for their particular focus areas, Randover High School, Activism and Civic Engagement, led by team leader Melanie Cutler, and Methuen's Comprehensive Grammar School, Energy, Idle Reduction, Transportation, led by team leader Sarah Foley. Earth Day stickers for reusable water bottles were awarded to students in grades 1 to 5 at North Andover's Atkinson Elementary School, led by team leader Mandy Imasogi. Grade 6 through 8 at North Andover Middle School, led by team leader Aaron Gordon, and grades 9 through 12 at North Andover High School, led by team leader Sarah Vadu. Mass DEP Commissioner Bonnie Heppel explained, quote, the Green Team program supports our schools, teachers, and students in taking meaningful action to conserve water and energy, reduce waste, and preserve natural resources. Through this work, students are helping to limit our dependence on landfills and incinerators, advancing energy efficiency, and reducing greenhouse gas emissions, creating lasting environmental benefits for communities across our state. The program incorporates classroom disciplines from the fields of science, technology, engineering, and mathematics, otherwise known as STEM for short, as well as reading, writing, art, and other non-classroom interrelated projects. And Haverhill Mayor Melinda Barrett is set to speak at the Greater Haverhill Chamber of Commerce August Eggs and Issues Breakfast, where she plans to discuss issues and opportunities facing the region and answer questions. Barrett, who is the first female mayor in Haverhill history, previously served on the Haverhill City Council for 10 years, also becoming the first female City Council president in 2020. Eggs and Issues takes place Tuesday, August 4th from 8:30 to 9:30 that morning at the Hampton Inn in Haverhill. Admission is free thanks to sponsorship from Cedars Mediterranean Foods and the Hampton Inn. 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With a look at local sports, here's WHAV's John Mulcahy.
1: Methuen High School baseball improved its record from 8-12 last season to 10-10 this year, under the guidance of first-year coach Jordan Britton. Despite losing to number one-ranked Boston College High School Sunday, Britton called the season a step in the right direction. He explains, Methuen was able to defeat Belmont High School, a team that matched its record in the preliminary round of the playoffs, on the road in a 4-0 shutout Thursday, May 28th. The matchup featured a complete game shutout from junior pitcher Julius Soto, who only let up two hits, and a home run from senior shortstop Alexander Santiago. Britton describes how he feels about the team in an interview with WHAV.
2: As a coaching staff, we couldn't be more proud with the way the guys worked this year. It's not easy, especially our seniors, to come in and have a changing of the guard, if you will, you know, new coaching staff, just a new standard, a new way of doing things. it's a lot to throw at, especially seniors in high school who are used to doing things a certain way for 3 years of the high school career and have everything swap at the last minute.
1: Britton believes there is room for improvement in the coaching staff's approach to training.
2: The way that we attack preseason next year has to be better. We did face some challenges there. We weren't really able to get outside too much. We weren't able to get on a baseball field until our first game. We had a shortened off season by a week, so we certainly faced some challenges there. But we have to be better in how we prepare our guys during preseason to get them ready for those first slate of games in April.
1: He emphasizes the importance of consistency.
2: I take a lot of pride in that and the standard that I hold myself to, and then certainly the standard that we are going to hold our players to. It's incredibly important. I think, number one, just how they are developed as men is paramount to me. You know, wins and losses, they only mean so much, honestly, but I want to see these kids graduate. I want to see them be good students. I want to see them turn into good men, whether it's fathers, husbands, you know, whatever it might be.
1: Britton went on to note, there's a couple of big holes to fill in the lineup on both sides of the game, as the team is losing a pitcher, the starting shortstop, and two outfielders. For WHAV Sports, I'm John Mulcahy.
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6: I'm Ed Donahue with an AP News Minute. The Dow finished up 874 points. Hezbollah has rejected the latest ceasefire agreement between Israel and Lebanon,
7: demanding a complete Israeli withdrawal. Thursday's announcement came as Israeli strikes killed at least four people and a UN peacekeeper. A statement by Hezbollah's leader, Naim Qassem, was read out by a news presenter for Hezbollah's Al-Manar news station. Qassem said the agreement's demand that Hezbollah fighters leave southern Lebanon under fire would mean surrender, defeat, and achieving the enemy's goals. He added, "What we're concerned about is an end to the aggression, ceasefire, and Israel's withdrawal." The ongoing fighting in Lebanon, where Israeli forces have seized large swaths of the south, threatens efforts to end the U.S. and Israeli war with Iran and reopen the Strait of Hormuz. The strait is a key transit point for oil and gas, whose closure has jolted the world economy. I'm Karen Shemas.
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9: Good afternoon. Now your wave weather forecast for Haverhill and the Merrimack Valley. Skies will be sunny, warmer, and more humid for every Thursday afternoon. The high around 85. Southwest winds 10 to 15 miles per hour. Mostly clear, not as cool tonight. Low near 59. West winds 10 to 15. Partly cloudy skies for every Friday. 86 for the high. High weekend outlook, mostly cloudy with showers, thunderstorms, highs in the upper 80s Saturday, lower 70s for Sunday. I'm WHAV meteorologist James Cuffington. Your next wave weather in 30 minutes.
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0: 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Once established, these rugged evergreen plants thrive in hot, dry, sunny locations. Hi, I'm Melinda Myers, horticulturist and gardening expert. Plant in well-drained soil. Clear the weeds prior to planting and mulch to help conserve moisture and suppress weeds. Regular weeding of new plantings will help reduce the risk of future weed infestations. Water thoroughly as needed the first year to encourage deep, drought-tolerant roots. Check out some of the newer varieties like Jazzy Jewel Creeping and Burly Blue Rocky Mountain Junipers. Jazzy Jewel has bright green foliage with splashes of gold during the warmer months of the year. It grows 2 feet tall and 6 feet wide. Combine it with other shrubs and perennials or cover those hard-to-mow slopes. Burly Blue maintains its blue-green foliage all year round. Use it to control erosion on hillsides or around taller plants. Check out our website for this and other gardening tips. 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
3: Here's the latest WHAV news. I'm Wynn Damon. Two key employees are being groomed for promotions as Haverhill plans ahead for the eventual retirement of the city's Public Works Department head. Assistant Highway Department Director Rob Kimball and Solid Waste, Recycling and Parking Manager Nicholas Albert are receiving new titles as part of succession planning in anticipation of the retirement of Public Works Director Robert Ward in 2 to 3 years. Mayor Melinda Barrett outlined the plans this week as city councilors review the Public Works Department budget. Kimball becomes the Public Works Director for Highway and Parks, while Alward becomes his assistant. Ward will now be more focused as Public Works Director for Water and Wastewater. The city council also voted unanimously to approve budgets for assessors, auditor, treasurer, conservation, employee benefits, engineering, human resources, public works, parks, stadium committee, water, and wastewater. Haverhill city councilors are expected to wrap up their review this coming Monday of the mayor's proposed $285.2 million spending plan for the fiscal year beginning July 1st. Councilors will first review the city's assessment from Whittier Regional Vocational Technical High School Monday at 5 o'clock in the Theodore A. Pelosi Jr. Council Chambers of Haverhill City Hall. The Essex County Greenbelt Association has raised $2.25 million towards its $3 million goal to buy 34 acres of farmland, wetlands, and wildlife habitat in North Andover and Boxford. Officials of the Open Space Preservation Organization are looking for help raising the remaining money by the end of the year to purchase what it calls Old Barn Farm. It's part of Barker Farm, a historic working farm and orchard, and still produces locally grown vegetables and hay. Greenbelt's Director of Land Conservation, Vanessa Johnson Hall, explains the urgency.
4: We're working with owners of this farm. It's the same family that has been farming this land since the mid-1600s, and they're no longer farming, but they want to see the land remain, you know, preserved and undeveloped, and at least some of it available for agriculture.
3: The land remains unprotected and at risk for development, which Johnson Hall describes as a, quote, challenge for sure. Officials say Greenbelt secured a $1 million lead gift from a private donor, and an additional $1.25 million will be allocated through Community Preservation Act money from the towns of North Andover and Boxford. In addition, the Boxford Trails Association, Boxford Open Land Trust, has committed to raising $250,000 toward the effort. Hall adds, quote, "We are extraordinarily fortunate and grateful for the amazing private funders that we have in our circle, as well as a robust state grant program and a Community Preservation Act that's pivotal in the conservation work that we do. Once Greenbelt secures permanent protection over the land, it will lease 21 acres to local farmers and secure an additional 10 acres to remain as wildlife habitat." Hall says, quote, "Protecting this land now will help ensure it remains available and affordable for agriculture rather than being permanently lost to development." In addition to the farmlands, the Old Barn Farm project also plans to protect wetlands that contribute to the health of Lake Kuchikowick, which directly impacts the quality of local drinking water. Essex County Sheriff Kevin Coppinger reacted yesterday to what he called broad brush media coverage surrounding a report by State Inspector General Jeffrey Shapiro, saying the Essex County Sheriff's Office stands out as being responsible to taxpayers. In fact, Shapiro noted time and again in charts, Coppinger's office was an exception to most of his counterparts in 13 counties. For example, the final report on sheriff's budgets and expenditures notes Bristol, Dukes, Essex, and Hampshire County sheriffs did not receive unauthorized pay from fiscal year 2021 to 2025. Coppinger said, quote, "Those questions are fair. They deserve serious answers." What's not fair, however, is the idea that every sheriff's office should be judged by the same headlines without examining the facts, department by department. As Inspector General Jeffrey Shapiro stated in his letter to lawmakers, the report was not intended to, quote, paint these 14 sheriff's offices and the sheriffs that lead them with one broad brush. Shapiro's report shows Essex County was one of only two that had no outlays for discretionary activities such as community engagement, safety initiatives, and animal shelters during the last three budget years. It also found, quote, Barnstable, Berkshire, Essex, Middlesex, Norfolk, and Worcester counties also stayed within their budgets in fiscal year 2023 when accounting for reserve funding. And only seven of the 14 sheriff's offices, Barnstable, Berkshire, Bristol, Essex, Hampshire, Nantucket, and Plymouth, remitted any portion of civil process fees to the Commonwealth in fiscal year 2025 as required by law. Coppinger notes, quote, it's also important to acknowledge what the report itself makes clear. The financial challenges facing sheriff's departments did not develop overnight or in isolation. For years, sheriffs have been asked to absorb state-mandated costs, such as taxpayer-funded phone calls, expanded medication-assisted treatment, and enhanced reentry services. Our facilities operate 24 hours a day, 365 days a year. When costs rise for food, medication, transportation, mental health care, substance use treatment, collective bargaining obligations, or other mandated services, sheriffs cannot simply close a unit, delay care, or stop accepting individuals committed to our custody by the courts. Coppinger wrote in a submission distributed to the media, the work must continue. As Coppinger mentioned in April, ahead of Shapiro's report, quote, Essex County has achieved the lowest one-year recidivism rate among Massachusetts sheriff's departments while maintaining the lowest per-inmate costs in the Commonwealth. Coppinger wrote, quote, we must support clear standards, consistent reporting, and a funding process that's transparent, predictable, and fair. We also support reforms that help the public better understand how sheriff's departments are funded, the services we are required to provide, and the real financial pressures created by state mandates. But reform should be guided by facts, not by assumptions. It should be distinguished between statewide funding challenges and the performance of individual departments. It should not reduce a complex issue to the simplistic narrative that all sheriff's offices are the same. In WHAV Sports, the Red Sox play the Orioles today at Fenway Park. There's always more in the next newscast and at WHAV.net, where you can sign up for the Wavelengths Local News e-newspaper. From the Edwin V. Johnson Newsroom, this is Wynn Damon.
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6: AP News, I'm Ben Thomas. Hezbollah has rejected the latest ceasefire agreement between Israel and the Lebanese government. Karen Chalmers reports the militant group's demanding a complete Israeli withdrawal from Lebanon.
7: Thursday's announcement came as Israeli strikes killed at least four people and a UN peacekeeper. A statement by Hezbollah's leader, Naim Qasem, was read out by a news presenter for Hezbollah's Al-Manar news station. Qasem said the agreement's demand that Hezbollah fighters leave southern Lebanon under fire would mean surrender, defeat, and achieving the enemy's goals. He added, what we're concerned about is an end to the aggression, ceasefire, and Israel's withdrawal. The ongoing fighting in Lebanon, where Israeli forces have seized large swaths of the south, threatens efforts to end the U.S. and Israeli war with Iran. I'm Karen Chemas.
6: Oil prices eased today, Brent crude settling just above $95 per barrel. That helped Wall Street rally. The Dow gained about 875 points, 1.7%. The S&P added 0.4%, but the Nasdaq edged lower. Vladimir Putin says Russia will strengthen its air defenses to counter Ukrainian drone attacks. The most recent targeted an oil terminal in St. Petersburg as it hosted an economic forum intended to attract international investors. And Sagar Magani reports former Trump National Security Advisor John Bolton will plead guilty in a classified information case.
8: That's according to an AP source who says the plea is part of a deal with the Justice Department that could spare Bolton prison time. He was charged last year with 18 counts of either retaining or sharing notes with family members, which officials said had classified information. The charges came about 6 years after President Trump fired Bolton.
9: Bad guy, yeah, he's a bad guy.
8: A person familiar with the deal says Bolton would plead guilty to one count. It would spare him prison time. Sagar Magani, Washington.
6: This is AP News. In Hong Kong, authorities have quashed an act of remembrance. Charles Deledesma has the story.
10: A performance artist tried to display a thin red thread in downtown Hong Kong to remember the victims of Beijing's 1989 Tiananmen Square crackdown, 37 years on from the event, in the latest sign of the city's shrinking freedom of expression. San Wu Chen had tried to tie the red thread to a street signpost in Causeway Bay, close to the park, that for decades had hosted an annual candlelight vigil on June 4 to mourn the victims. Police officers stopped Chen, halted his move, and searched his bag before letting him go free. When leaving the area surrounded by media, Chen says, "Whenever you speak out or do something, you'll be watched." Hong Kong was for decades the only place in China where a large-scale public commemoration of the crackdown was held. I'm Charles Deledesma.
6: There's more news and the latest developments at apnews.com. I'm Ben Thomas. 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
12: Good afternoon. Now your wave weather forecast for Haverhill and the Merrimack Valley. Skies will be sunny, warmer and more humid for every Thursday afternoon. High around 85. Southwest winds 10 to 15 miles per hour. Mostly clear, not as cool tonight, low near 59. West winds 10 to 15. Partly cloudy skies for every Friday, 86 for the high. High weekend outlook, mostly cloudy, the showers, thunderstorms, highs in the upper 80s Saturday, lower 70s for Sunday. I'm WHAV meteorologist James Covington. Your next wave weather in 30 minutes.
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3: 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Shepherds Mark and Margaret Cottrell will answer questions about their flock and introduce individual sheep to the public. 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In the Edwin B. Johnson Newsroom, this is Jennifer Cosgrove.
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4: 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An important part of the program is talking with area newsmakers, giving you a direct link and the latest information into what's happening in the greater Haverhill area. Recently, I spoke with Evelyn Weiss, a clinical pharmacist at Greater Lawrence Family Health Center, talking about asthma in the Merrimack Valley.
5: 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And Lawrence, that number is even higher at 19.1%.
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4: Here's the latest WHAV news. I'm Wynn Damon. Two key employees are being groomed for promotions as Haverhill plans ahead for the eventual retirement of the city's Public Works Department head. Assistant Highway Department Director Rob Kimball and Solid Waste, Recycling and Parking Manager Nicholas Albert are receiving new titles as part of succession planning in anticipation of the retirement of Public Works Director Robert Ward in 2 to 3 years. Mayor Melinda Barrett outlined the plans this week as city councilors review the Public Works Department budget. Kimball becomes the Public Works Director for Highway and Parks, while Alward becomes his assistant. Ward will now be more focused as Public Works Director for Water and Wastewater. The City Council also voted unanimously to approve budgets for assessors, auditor, treasurer, conservation, employee benefits, engineering, human resources, public works, parks, stadium committee, water, and wastewater. Haverhill City Councilors are expected to wrap up their review this coming Monday of the mayor's proposed $285.2 million spending plan for the fiscal year beginning July 1st. Councilors will first review the city's assessment from Whittier Regional Vocational Technical High School Monday at 5 o'clock in the Theodore A. Pelosi Jr. Council Chambers of Haverhill City Hall. The Massachusetts Department of Environmental Protection last week recognized students in 75 classrooms across Massachusetts with Green Team Awards for outstanding environmental stewardship and educational activities. Area schools receiving accolades include Andover High School, Comprehensive Grammar School in Methuen, and North Andover High School and North Andover's Atkinson Elementary and Middle School. Energy and Environmental Affairs Secretary Rebecca Tepper said, quote, across Massachusetts, students and teachers are stepping up to protect our environment and make a difference in their communities. Climate change is one of our biggest challenges. When young people are involved in climate action, they gain the knowledge, skills, and sense of responsibility needed to make informed decisions and drive change over time. Green teams recognize for their particular focus areas, Randover High School, Activism and Civic Engagement, led by team leader Melanie Cutler, and Methuen's Comprehensive Grammar School, Energy, Idle Reduction, Transportation, led by team leader Sarah Foley. Earth Day stickers for reusable water bottles were awarded to students in grades 1 to 5.

0: at North Andover's Atkinson Elementary School, led by team leader Mandy Imasogi. Grade 6 through 8 at North Andover Middle School, led by team leader Aaron Gordon. And grades 9 through 12 at North Andover High School, led by team leader Sarah Vadu. Mass DEP Commissioner Bonnie Heppel explained, quote, "The Green Team program supports our schools, teachers, and students in taking meaningful action to conserve water and energy, reduce waste, and preserve natural resources. Through this work, students are helping to limit our dependence on landfills and incinerators, advancing energy efficiency, and reducing greenhouse gas emissions, creating lasting environmental benefits for communities across our state. The program incorporates classroom disciplines from the fields of science, technology, engineering, and mathematics, otherwise known as STEM for short, as well as reading, writing, art, and other non-classroom interrelated projects."
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0: And Haverhill Mayor Melinda Barrett is set to speak at the Greater Haverhill Chamber of Commerce August Eggs and Issues Breakfast, where she plans to discuss issues and opportunities facing the region and answer questions. Barrett, who is the first female mayor in Haverhill history, previously served on the Haverhill City Council for 10 years, also becoming the first female City Council president in 2020. Eggs and Issues takes place Tuesday, August 4th from 8:30 to 9:30 that morning at the Hampton Inn in Haverhill. Admission is free thanks to sponsorship from Cedars Mediterranean Foods and the Hampton Inn. 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With a look at local sports, here's WHAV's John Mulcahy.
2: Methuen High School baseball improved its record from 8-12 last season to 10-10 this year, under the guidance of first-year coach Jordan Britton. Despite losing to number one-ranked Boston College High School Sunday, Britton called the season a step in the right direction. He explains, "Methuen was able to defeat Belmont High School, a team that matched its record in the preliminary round of the playoffs, on the road in a 4-0 shutout Thursday, May 28th. The matchup featured a complete game shutout from junior pitcher Julius Soto, who only let up 2 hits, and a home run from senior shortstop Alexander Santiago. Britton describes how he feels about the team in an interview with WHAV.
3: "As a coaching staff, we couldn't be more proud with the way the guys worked this year. It's not easy, especially our seniors, to come in and have a changing of the guard, if you will, you know, new coaching staff, just a new standard, a new way of doing things. It's a lot to throw at, especially seniors in high school who are used to doing things a certain way for 3 years of the high school career and have everything swap at the last minute."
2: Britton believes there is room for improvement in the coaching staff's approach to training.
3: "The way that we attack preseason next year has to be better. We did face some challenges there. We weren't really able to get outside too much. We weren't able to get on a baseball field until our first game. We had a shortened off season by a week, so we certainly faced some challenges there. But we have to be better in how we prepare our guys during preseason to get them ready for those first slates of games in April."
2: He emphasizes the importance of consistency.
3: "I take a lot of pride in that and the standard that I hold myself to, and then certainly the standard that we are going to hold our players to. It's incredibly important. I think, number one, just how they are developed as men is paramount to me. You know, wins and losses, they only mean so much, honestly, but I want to see these kids graduate. I want to see them be good students. I want to see them turn into good men, whether it's fathers, husbands, you know, whatever it might be."
2: Britton went on to note, "There's a couple of big holes to fill in the lineup on both sides of the game, as the team is losing a pitcher, the starting shortstop, and 2 outfielders." For WHAV Sports, I'm John Mulcahy.
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7: I'm Ben Thomas with an AP News Minute. Oil prices eased today, Brent crude settling just above $95 per barrel. That helped Wall Street rally. The Dow gained about 875 points, or 1.7%, while the S&P added 0.4%. But Damien Troisi reports the NASDAQ edged lower.
8: A sharp drop for some big technology stocks weighed down the market most of the day. Broadcom and Micron Technology were two of the heaviest weights.
7: Mortgage rates have eased, dropping below 6.5%. Well, Lisa Dwyer reports jobless claims hit their highest level in 4 months.
9: Up 13,000 to 225,000. Layoffs, however, remain historically low. The labor market seems to be mired in what economists call a low-hire, low-fire state, keeping the unemployment rate low at 4.3%, with many of those out of work still struggling to find new employment. I'm Lisa Dwyer.
7: And I'm Ben Thomas.
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11: Good afternoon. Now your wave weather forecast for Haverhill and the Merrimack Valley. Skies will be sunny, warmer and more humid for over Thursday afternoon. High around 85. Southwest winds 10 to 15 miles per hour. Mostly clear, not as cool tonight, low near 59. West winds 10 to 15. Partly cloudy skies for every Friday, 86 for the high. High weekend outlook, mostly cloudy with showers, thunderstorms. Highs in the upper 80s Saturday, lower 70s for Sunday. I'm WHAV meteorologist James Covington. Your next wave weather in 30 minutes.
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0: the Battle of Gettysburg, played by the Edison Military Band.
1: A unique celebration commemorating the bloodiest battle of the American Civil War. You're on the Soundbeat. 50 years after the Battle of Gettysburg, more than 50,000 veterans gathered at the battleground in remembrance. Bitter rivals a half century earlier, soldiers from both sides came together in 1913. Scheduled events included a reading of the Gettysburg Address, individual unit reunions, and an address by President Woodrow Wilson. We have found one another again as brothers and comrades in arms, enemies no longer, generous friends rather, our battles long past, the quarrel forgotten, except that we shall not forget the splendid valor. You've been listening to the Edison Grand Concert Band with After the Battle of Gettysburg, an Edison gold molded record from 1897. See pictures of the historic event at soundbeat.org. Soundbeat is produced at the Belfer Audio Archive, Syracuse University Library. I'm Brett Barry.
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2: Latest WHAV News. I'm Wynn Damon. Two key employees are being groomed for promotions as Haverhill plans ahead for the eventual retirement of the city's Public Works Department head. Assistant Highway Department Director Rob Kimball and Solid Waste Recycling and Parking Manager Nicholas Albert are receiving new titles as part of succession planning in anticipation of the retirement of Public Works Director Robert Ward in 2 to 3 years. Mayor Melinda Barrett outlined the plans this week as city councilors review the Public Works Department budget. Kimball becomes the Public Works Director for Highway and Parks, while Alward becomes his assistant. Ward will now be more focused as Public Works Director for Water and Wastewater. The city council also voted unanimously to approve budgets for assessors, auditor, treasurer, conservation, employee benefits, engineering, human resources, public works, parks, stadium committee, water, and wastewater. Haverhill City Councilors are expected to wrap up their review this coming Monday of the mayor's proposed $285.2 million spending plan for the fiscal year beginning July 1st. Councilors will first review the city's assessment from Whittier Regional Vocational Technical High School Monday at 5 o'clock in the Theodore A. Pelosi Jr. Council Chambers of Haverhill City Hall. The Essex County Greenbelt Association has raised $2.25 million towards its $3 million goal to buy 34 acres of farmland, wetlands, and wildlife habitat in North Andover and Boxford. Officials of the Open Space Preservation Organization are looking for help raising the remaining money by the end of the year to purchase what it calls Old Barn Farm. It's part of Barker Farm, a historic working farm and orchard, and still produces locally grown vegetables and hay. Greenbelt's Director of Land Conservation, Vanessa Johnson Hall, explains the urgency.
3: We're working with owners of this farm. It's the same family that has been farming this land since the mid-1600s, and they're no longer farming, but they want to see the land remain, you know, preserved and undeveloped, and at least some of it available for agriculture.
2: The land remains unprotected and at risk for development, which Johnson Hall describes as a, quote, challenge for sure. Officials say Greenbelt secured a $1 million lead gift from a private donor, and an additional $1.25 million will be allocated through Community Preservation Act money from the towns of North Andover and Boxford. In addition, the Boxford Trails Association, Boxford Open Land Trust, has committed to raising $250,000 toward the effort. Hall adds, quote, "We are extraordinarily fortunate and grateful for the amazing private funders that we have in our circle, as well as a robust state grant program and a Community Preservation Act that's pivotal in the conservation work that we do. Once Greenbelt secures permanent protection over the land, it will lease 21 acres to local farmers and secure an additional 10 acres to remain as wildlife habitat." Hall says, quote, "Protecting this land now will help ensure it remains available and affordable for agriculture rather than being permanently lost to development." In addition to the farmlands, the Old Barn Farm project also plans to protect wetlands that contribute to the health of Lake Kuchikowick, which directly impacts the quality of local drinking water. Essex County Sheriff Kevin Coppinger reacted yesterday to what he called broad brush media coverage surrounding a report by State Inspector General Jeffrey Shapiro, saying the Essex County Sheriff's Office stands out as being responsible to taxpayers. In fact, Shapiro noted time and again in charts, Coppinger's office was an exception to most of his counterparts in 13 counties. For example, the final report on sheriff's budgets and expenditures notes Bristol, Dukes, Essex, and Hampshire County sheriffs did not receive unauthorized pay from fiscal year 2021 to 2025. Coppinger said, quote, "Those questions are fair. They deserve serious answers. What's not fair, however, is the idea that every sheriff's office should be judged by the same headlines without examining the facts, department by department. As Inspector General Jeffrey Shapiro stated in his letter to lawmakers, the report was not intended to, quote, paint these 14 sheriff's offices and the sheriffs that lead them with one broad brush. Shapiro's report shows Essex County was one of only two that had no outlays for discretionary activities such as community engagement, safety initiatives, and animal shelters during the last three budget years. It also found, quote, Barnstable, Berkshire, Essex, Middlesex, Norfolk, and Worcester counties also stayed within their budgets in fiscal year 2023 when accounting for reserve funding. And only seven of the 14 sheriff's offices, Barnstable, Berkshire, Bristol, Essex, Hampshire, Nantucket, and Plymouth, remitted any portion of civil process fees to the Commonwealth in fiscal year 2025 as required by law. Coppinger notes, quote, it's also important to acknowledge what the report itself makes clear. The financial challenges facing sheriff's departments did not develop overnight or in isolation. For years, sheriffs have been asked to absorb state-mandated costs, such as taxpayer-funded phone calls, expanded medication-assisted treatment, and enhanced reentry services. Our facilities operate 24 hours a day, 365 days a year. When costs rise for food, medication, transportation, mental health care, substance use treatment, collective bargaining obligations, or other mandated services, sheriffs cannot simply close a unit, delay care, or stop accepting individuals committed to our custody by the courts. Coppinger wrote in a submission distributed to the media, the work must continue. As Coppinger mentioned in April, ahead of Shapiro's report, quote, Essex County has achieved the lowest one-year recidivism rate among Massachusetts sheriff's departments while maintaining the lowest per-inmate costs in the Commonwealth. Coppinger wrote, quote, we must support clear standards, consistent reporting, and a funding process that's transparent, predictable, and fair. We also support reforms that help the public better understand how sheriff's departments are funded, the services we are required to provide, and the real financial pressures created by state mandates. But reform should be guided by facts, not by assumptions. It should be distinguished between statewide funding challenges and the performance of individual departments. It should not reduce a complex issue to the simplistic narrative that all sheriff's offices are the same. In WHAV Sports, the Red Sox play the Orioles today at Fenway Park. There's always more in the next newscast and at WHAV.net, where you can sign up for the Wavelengths Local News e-newspaper. From the Edwin V. Johnson Newsroom, this is Wynn Damon.
0: AV News, I'm Ben Thomas. Russia's war in Ukraine drags on. President Volodymyr Zelensky is calling for face-to-face negotiations with his Russian counterpart, Vladimir Putin. Saga Magani has the latest.
4: In the first public letter Zelensky sent Putin since Russia launched its full-scale invasion in 2022, he pitched meeting in a neutral country like Switzerland. At the White House,
5: I'm glad that they're maybe talking about meeting.
4: President Trump would not say what concessions he's urged Putin to make for ending the war.
5: They're going to make compromises. I suggested those compromises.
4: Zelensky appears to be trying to seize a pivotal moment in the war as his forces start to regain some battlefield leverage, largely through improved long-range strike capabilities. Putin says Russia will boost its air defenses to counter recent Ukrainian drone strikes that have reached deep inside his country. Sagar Meghani, Washington.
0: The U.S. has imposed sanctions on Cuba's president, Miguel Díaz-Canel, along with four others, including the son of former President Raul Castro. Meanwhile, our Christiana Mesquita reports from Havana that Cuba's now dealing with a garbage crisis.
6: Piles of trash in almost every corner is just another issue Cubans have had to endure since early this year when the United States imposed an oil blockade. Trucks cannot make collections regularly, and people and vehicles have to maneuver around mountains of garbage.
0: Hezbollah has rejected the latest ceasefire agreement between Israel and the Lebanese government. It's demanding a complete Israeli withdrawal from Lebanon. And former Trump National Security Advisor John Bolton's agreed to plead guilty to a single count of retaining classified information. The deal could allow him to avoid prison time. This is AP News. Damian Troisi has today's AP Markets Report.
7: Stocks shook off an early stumble and gained ground on Wall Street Thursday. The S&P 500 rose 0.4%. The Dow rose 1.7%. The technology-heavy NASDAQ fell 0.1%. A sharp drop for some big technology stocks weighed down the market most of the day. Broadcom and Micron Technology were two of the heaviest weights. But oil prices fell nearly 3%, relieving pressure on stocks. Treasury yields fell in the bond market, also easing pressure on Wall Street. Banks and small companies helped lead the way for the broader gains. Damian Troisi, New York.
0: As for oil prices, Brent crude settled just above $95 per barrel. AAA puts the national average for a gallon of gas just above $4.24. And mortgage rates have eased a little, the average 30-year dropping below 6.5%. There's more news at apnews.com. I'm Ben Thomas. 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
9: Good evening. Now your wave weather forecast for Haverhill and the Merrimack Valley. Partly cloudy skies, not as cool tonight, low around 59, west winds 5 to 15 miles per hour. Warm and humid for every Friday, partly cloudy with a high around 86, northwest winds 10 to 15. Mostly clear, humid Friday night, low around 62. Looking at the weekend, mostly cloudy, hot, spotty thunderstorm Saturday, highs in the lower 90s. Thunderstorm Sunday, highs in the upper 70s. I'm WHAV meteorologist James Covington. Your next wave weather in 30 minutes.
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2: And here's Heather with the weather.
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5: I'm Ben Thomas with an AP News Minute. Hezbollah has rejected the latest ceasefire agreement between Israel and the Lebanese government. The militant group's demanding a complete Israeli withdrawal from Lebanon. Meanwhile, in Gaza, hospitals say Israeli strikes killed at least 10. Karen Shamas has details.
6: The Palestinians were killed by at least 4 separate Israeli strikes in Gaza City, with Shifa Hospital receiving the bodies. Israel's military has not commented on the strikes. Despite a ceasefire in October 2025, Israeli forces have continued to carry out repeated airstrikes in Gaza, killing more than 936 Palestinians since the ceasefire agreement. Just a few days before the most recent Israeli strikes, street vendor Hassan Fakawi told the AP that the truce is a lie and that they have been forgotten, adding, "Here we can die at any moment." I'm Karen Shamas.
5: And I'm Ben Thomas.
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8: Good evening. Now your wave weather forecast for Haverhill and the Merrimack Valley. Partly cloudy skies, not as cool tonight, low around 59, west winds 5 to 15 miles per hour. Warm and humid for every Friday, partly cloudy with a high around 86, northwest winds 10 to 15. Mostly clear, humid Friday night, low around 62. Looking at the weekend, mostly cloudy, hot, spotty thunderstorm Saturday, highs in the lower 90s. Thunderstorm Sunday, highs in the upper 70s. I'm WHAV meteorologist James Covington. Your next wave weather in 30 minutes.
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1: You broke my heart, 'cause I couldn't dance. 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
2: AP News, I'm Ben Thomas. Colorado courts reversed homicide convictions against two paramedics in the ketamine overdose death of Elijah McClain after the black man was pinned down by police. Ed Donahue has details.
3: New trials are being ordered for Aurora Fire Rescue paramedics Jeremy Cooper and Peter Chikuniak. In 2019, McClain's final words, "I can't breathe," foreshadowed those of George Floyd a year later in Minneapolis. McClain had been forcibly restrained and put in a neck hole by police, who stopped him in response to a suspicious person complaint. Criminal charges against paramedics and emergency medical technicians involved in police custody cases are rare. Their defense attorneys argued they followed their training in giving ketamine, and prosecutors did not prove ketamine is what killed McClain. Cooper did not serve any prison time. Chikuniak was released from prison 2 years ago. I'm Ed Donahue.
2: The Trump administration's upping pressure on Cuba with new sanctions on its president and four others. Russian President Vladimir Putin's vowing to strengthen air defenses as Ukrainian drone attacks reach deeper into his country. Hezbollah has rejected the latest ceasefire agreement between Israel and the Lebanese government. And Haya Panjwani reports wildfires in the U.S. are reversing progress against smog.
4: A new study finds between 2003 and 2015, the U.S. national average smog level dropped by 11%. But since 2015, it's increased by 4%. Scientists are afraid that a dozen years of progress will be wiped out in about 20 years as a warmer world makes larger wildfires. The study says the extra smog, mostly in the northern Rockies and Midwest, means smog deaths have increased by 318 per year since 2013. I'm Haya Panjwani.
2: And the Kennedy Center's removing references to President Trump from letterhead, email, and other documents after a federal judge ruled Trump's name was added illegally. This is AP News. The Carolina Hurricanes look to bounce back from a Game 1 loss in the Stanley Cup Final when they host the Vegas Golden Knights again tonight. Gethin Coolbaugh has the NBA Finals.
5: The New York Knicks made it 12 straight playoff wins after rallying from 14 down in the second half to beat the San Antonio Spurs 105-95 in Game 1 of the NBA Finals. Jalen Brunson had 30 points to lead all scorers.
6: It's just a credit to the mentality we have as a team, but we can't just be satisfied that we have a long way to go. We have a lot of things we can do to be better, but I'm happy we came with a win.
5: There has been no announcement that President Trump plans to attend an NBA Finals game at New York's Madison Square Garden next week. However, NBA Commissioner Adam Silver hinted at Trump's intentions when he said sports remains something that unifies even in divided times. The New York Post reported Garden officials have performed security walkthroughs in anticipation. I'm Gethin Coolbaugh.
2: 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I'm Ben Thomas. 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
8: Good evening. Now your wave weather forecast for Haverhill and the Merrimack Valley. Partly cloudy skies, not as cool tonight, low around 59, west winds 5 to 15 miles per hour. Warm and humid for every Friday, partly cloudy with a high around 86, northwest winds 10 to 15. Mostly clear, humid Friday night, low around 62. Looking at the weekend, mostly cloudy, hot, spotty thunderstorm Saturday, highs in the lower 90s. Thunderstorm Sunday, highs in the upper 70s. I'm WHAV meteorologist James Covington. Your next wave weather in 30 minutes.
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1: We will protect 14 coal plants and 42 coal mines.
0: President Trump announcing a $700 million plan to support the coal industry.
1: And build two new coal plants and one massive new export terminal.
0: And a parasite's threatening cattle in South Texas.
2: The U.S. Department of Agriculture says a three-week-old calf is infected with the screwworm flesh-eating parasite, Agriculture Secretary Brooke Rollins.
3: We've established a 20-kilometer infested zone around the detection and implementing quarantines, movement controls, and surveillance in this area. We have expedited targeted release of the sterile New World screwworm flies.
2: The infestation is eradicated by having those sterile flies mate with females in the wild. Rollins says if infected cattle are treated early enough, they're safe to enter the food supply. I'm Donna Water.
0: And I'm Ben Thomas.
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5: Good evening. Now your wave weather forecast for Haverhill and the Merrimack Valley. Partly cloudy skies, not as cool tonight, low around 59, west winds 5 to 15 miles per hour. Warm and humid for every Friday, partly cloudy with a high around 86, northwest winds 10 to 15. Mostly clear, humid Friday night, low around 62. Looking at the weekend, mostly cloudy, hot, spotty thunderstorm Saturday, highs in the lower 90s. Thunderstorm Sunday, highs in the upper 70s. I'm WHAV meteorologist James Covington. Your next wave weather in 30 minutes.
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3: 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And Lawrence, that number is even higher at 19.1%.
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